what you really want to hear, but I gotta tell somebody how good he's been. Scream at your neighbor and say, I'm still here. Tell your other neighbor, it's a yes for me. You don't know like I know. You don't know like I know. Scream at him. Tell him you don't know where he brought me from. You don't know where he brought me from.

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Anybody know that?

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Hallelujah. Falling in love with Jesus. Glory be to God.

He leads me beside still waters. He restoreth my soul. 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And sometimes, the soul doesn't get the notice. It has a hold in it. Due to things that's happened in the past. Hurt, abuse, molestation. But we want to speak to you today and tell you that God wants to heal the hole in your soul. Some people's actions are not because their spirit is wrong, but it's because the past has left a hole in their soul. May this wisdom help you get over your past and remind you that God wants to heal the hole in your soul. I have my sister Leandria here. She's going to help me share this wisdom and tell this story.

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Amen. 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So I'm speaking for all of you listening, starting here, starting now. The things that hurt you in the

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Feels like you're down for the last count. It ain't over. Feels like you cried your last tear. Not over. Not over. Not over. Not over. God has the final say. God has the final say. God has the final say. That said you wouldn't make it, but God has the final say. That said

You know, the Bible says in Psalm 27 and 13, David said, I had fainted lest I had believed to see the goodness of God in the land of the living. And what we come to understand and know that even when it doesn't look good, it works for the good. To all those that are called according to his purpose, help me say,

somebody. 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It's a yes for me. Come on, look at your neighbor and tell them it's a yes for me. You ought to look at your neighbor and

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You don't know where.

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danger. 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Feels like you're down for the last count. It ain't over. Feels like you cried your last tear. Not over. Not over. Not over. Not over. God has the final say. God has the final say. God has the final say. That said you wouldn't make it, but God has the final say. That said you won't be nothing, but God has the final say. That say you ain't going nowhere, you ain't about nothing.

You know, the Bible says in Psalm 27 and 13, David said, I had fainted lest I had believed to see the goodness of God in the land of the living. And what we come to understand and know that even when it doesn't look good, it works for the good. To all those that are called according to his purpose, help me say,

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And there was an

they get worried now. And they want them back that day, Sunday morning. And they know that the old man still wasn't sitting in the corner.

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I'm talking about what God has done for you. Just take 10 more seconds, because for some of y'all, he's been better than that. It was not because of any goodness of your own, but he sent two watchmen called grace and mercy. 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

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And sometimes, the soul doesn't get the notice. It has a hold in it. Due to things that's happened in the past, hurt, abuse, molestation. But we want to speak to you today and tell you that God wants to heal the hole in your soul. Some people's actions are not because their spirit is wrong, but it's because the past has left a hole in their soul. May this wisdom help you get over your past and remind you that God wants to heal the hole in your soul. 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

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So I'm speaking for all of you listening, starting here.

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Scream at your neighbor and say, I'm still here. Tell your other neighbor, it's a yes for me. Tell somebody, you don't know like I know. You don't know like I know. Scream at them. Tell them, you don't know where he brought me from. You don't know where he brought me from.

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Why can you shout when you know you're being rebuked and scorned? And I tell them, out of all I've been through, I still have joy.

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Scream at him. Tell him you don't know where he brought me from. 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

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Feels like you cried your last tear. Not over. Not over. Not over. Not over. God has the final say. God has the final say. God has the final say. That said you wouldn't make it, but God has the final say. That said you won't be nothing, but God has the final say.

You know, the Bible says in Psalm 27 and 13, David said, I had fainted lest I had believed to see the goodness of God in the land of the living. And what we come to understand and know that even when it doesn't look good, it works for the good. To all those that are called according to his purpose, help me say,

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1: Welcome to the Love in Action broadcast with Pastor George Houston. Christ calls us to love with actions and in truth. So get ready, because something's good is about to happen in your life.
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0: God is the force. It is what compelled Christ to come into the world. And the love of God is what is leading us to repentance. It's because of his love, because of his goodness. His mercies to us are new every day. Well, I want to continue today on a series that I'm calling, Will You Be Made Whole? Will you be made whole? And it's a question. It's a question that Jesus asked a man that was lame in John's Gospel chapter 5. But it's a question that I believe God is asking us. And the reason why he questions us, the reason why he asks us that, is because sometimes we think we are doing everything that we need to be made whole, for our relationships to be whole, for our finances to be whole, for our physical health. Maybe we're going through something and we need a touch from God. We need God to touch it and make it whole. We know that if God does, we know that he has all power and all might, but yet sometimes it seems we're not experiencing the fullness of God. We're not experiencing the provisions of God. We're not experiencing the promises that God has said are yes and amen to us. And we know that it's impossible for God to lie. So we know that there's some kind of a dissonance here. We know that we are not totally connecting. And so God asks us the same thing that Jesus asked that man. Do you want to be made whole? Are you struggling in an area of your life? Are you failing to see the fullness and the goodness of God manifesting? Do you want to be made whole? Do you want to see your marriage made whole? Do you want to see your children walking in the promises that God has said? He said that the children are the heritage of the Lord and the fruit of your womb is a reward. Do you want to see that in your life? Well, if you do, then God has something to say unto you. I want to let you know that one of the things I think that keeps us from experiencing the goodness of the Lord is how we respond to the word of God. See, a lot of people, they think if God does it, then I'll have it. If God did something, then I will have it. Well, you know, just think about this. When we celebrate Juneteenth, we are actually celebrating not the freeing of the slaves, not when a law was passed that made slavery illegal in the United States for those that are not imprisoned. That's not what we're celebrating. We're celebrating the time when people actually came to an awareness of that, when they came to knowledge. So in other words, God can do something in our lives. He can have already done it. As far as he's concerned, it's all done. And we still have not appropriated it. We still have not received it as a present truth in our life. Just think about it. Jesus, when he was on the cross, he said, "It is finished." And he hung his head and he died. What was finished? Everything that was needed for us to be reconciled to God. He paid the price in full. So what does that mean? That means that everybody in the world is saved, right? Not really. Because the Bible says, to as many as received him, to them he gave the power to become the sons of God. God so loved the world that he gave his only begotten son, that whosoever believes in him will not perish. So I could actually say it like this. God so loved the world that he gave his only begotten son, but only those who believe will not perish. So just because God has done something doesn't mean that it is necessarily received by the people that is done for. And so when I'm asking, will you be made whole? I'm really asking, will you receive what God has for you? Will you allow God to do a work in you? And most of the time people will say, of course, I mean, that's a stupid question. Why wouldn't I? Well, if you know the story about the man in John's Gospel chapter 5, you know, Jesus asked that man and that man did not even respond to that. That man started telling him a sad sob story. Oh, Lord, I just don't have nobody. Nobody helps me. I just need somebody. And I want you to know that wasn't the question. The question was, do you want to be made whole? Jesus still had mercy upon the man, and he still allowed the man to receive. But here's what happened. I want you to hear this. If you read that story, Jesus gave the man a command. And I know some people say, well, if Jesus gave the man the command, then that means the man was healed. I want you to notice that. If you read it, you will see that the man was made whole as he responded to the word of God. In John's Gospel, chapter 5, let me read that verse for you. For those of you that maybe you're familiar with the story, you know what I'm saying. Jesus said in John's Gospel, chapter 5, verse 8, rise, take up your bed, and walk. And it says, and immediately the man was made well, took up his bed, and walked. Now that man could have sat there and he could have struggled. He could have said, this man didn't hear anything that I just told him. I told him I need somebody to help me. I can't rise. I can't take up my bed. I can't walk. But when Jesus gives a command, there is power in his word because his word is alive. His word has the power to bring it to pass when we act on it. I'll give you another example. Jesus was in a boat. The disciples were in the boat and Jesus was walking on the water. And Peter said, Lord, if that is you, command me to come. Notice he told Jesus, if that's you, command me to come. I'll notice you if you command me to come. In other words, if you don't command me to come, then it's really not you. It must be something else. We must be seeing a ghost. Jesus said, come. And Peter got out of the boat and began walking on the water. Notice it didn't say Peter tried to walk on the water or Peter struggled. He was actually walking on the water. It was only when his attention wandered from the Christ, the Son of God, when his attention, his mind began looking at his circumstances that he began to sink. And we, likewise, when God gives us a word, as long as we have our focus upon Jesus, the word of God is alive, is powerful, is sharper than any two-edged sword, and it has the ability to bring to pass whatever God has said. But it's when we honor that. Now, I'm going to say this. Any of the other disciples in the boat could have said the same thing, but they didn't. And people around you may hear the same word and not have the same response as you. God doesn't call you to follow the crowd. He doesn't call you to be like the multitude when Jesus spoke to the man and said, rise, take up your bed and go your way. He could have said that to any of the other people, but he said it to one man. One man received healing. The rest did not. And so when God gives us not a suggestion, but a command, there is life in there. There's power. There is ability. And so I say all of that because I want you to think about the word of God that you got. I know a lot of times I would see people, they would want to go to a prophetic conference or a place where they feel like they got a pretty good chance of hearing a prophetic word. And they want that word to come to them and to speak to their situation. And so they go and they get a word. And then if you were to go back to them, you know, maybe weeks later, months later, and talk to them about the word, a lot of time they can't remember what the word was. They might know the subject matter or something about it, or, you know, part of what was said. But I want you to know, if it's a word of God, then you need to take a word of God serious. Because man does not live by bread alone, but by every word that proceeds out of the mouth of God. When God gives a command, there is authority and there is power. God speaks and it is done. Now, that I say that, but I say it at the same time, when the Lord Jesus spoke, not everyone believed. Jesus knew who did believe. And those that believed, to them, they received power. So when God's word is spoken to us, there has to be a response to the commands of God. If God speaks to us, and if we take his word lightly, if we do not esteem that word, then we will forget it. We won't take heed to it, or we'll think it's not a command, but a suggestion. I want you to know that Jesus said, "All power in heaven and earth has been given unto me." And so his word that he speaks to us is the word of his power. There's power there to bring to pass whatever he speaks to us. The word of God is alive and it is powerful. So if God has said something to you, if he's spoken to your situation, if he's spoken to your circumstances, he has given you the ability to overcome in that area. So when he gives you a word, act on it, because his word gives you the ability. When he does it, it's immediately done. Forever his word is settled. And when you respond to what God has said, you will receive the promises of God that are yes and amen. But if God speaks a word, and if you are still waiting for something to happen after he's spoken, he's given a command, and you said, "Okay, once I see the results, then I'll do it." You know, God wants you to know that his word is alive. It is active. And as you respond to it, you will reap the benefit of it. And so I have to ask you again, do you want to be made whole? Do you want your situation whole? Then respond to the commands, to the words of God with faith, like God has already done it.
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0: to the Love in Action broadcast with Pastor George Houston. Christ calls us to love with actions and in truth. 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

0: something good for you today. God's goodness and His mercy knows no end, and God desires to bless you. Well, today I want to begin a new series, and I am calling this new series, Will You Be Made Whole? It's a question, and it's actually a question that Jesus asked a lame man in John's Gospel, chapter 5. I want to share that story with you because it's really the basis for what I want to talk about to you. In John's Gospel, chapter 5, and I'm reading beginning at the very first verse of that fifth chapter. After this, there was a feast of the Jews, and Jesus went up to Jerusalem. Now there is in Jerusalem by the sheep gate a pool, which is called in Hebrew Bethesda, having five porches. In these lay a great multitude of sick people, blind, lame, paralyzed, waiting for the movement of the water. For an angel went down at a certain time into the pool and stirred the water. Then whoever stepped in first after the stirring of the water was made well of whatever disease he had. I just want to stop there. Now, I've heard some people say, this didn't really happen. This is just what the people supposed. It was like a superstitious thing. Well, I want to say something here. Regardless of whatever, if enough people believed it happened, that this place was like a hospital. You had all of these people who wanted a touch from God, who wanted to be made well. And the only thing that they knew that could help them and to get them was for them to try to be the first one in the water after the pool was stirred. Now, I believe it's just like it's written, but they had faith, and evidently they probably have some experiences with this one. So listen to, I'm going to continue in that fifth verse. It says, now a certain man was there who had an infirmity 38 years. So there's somebody there that has a condition for 38 years. Now, I would imagine this man had probably been around that pool enough times and often enough that he probably had some firsthand experiences that he could relate. So listen, Jesus is introduced to the man. When Jesus saw him lying there and knew that he had already been in that condition a long time, he said to him, do you want to be made well? That's the condition, that's the question that God is asking you. You may not be sick like that, but you may be in a condition where there's a lot of drama in your environment. You may have children that are taking you to fits. You may have a spouse and there is disharmony in your marriage. You may actually have a physical condition. I want you to know that Jesus Christ is the same yesterday and today and forever. And if God ever was a healer, he is a healer. Well, this particular man here, notice that Jesus is talking to him and Jesus asks this man a question. Jesus asks the man, do you want to be made whole? Now, that really sort of seems to me almost like a stupid question. Like Jesus, of course this man wants to be made whole. Here he is by the pool. He's 38 years in that condition, and he wants to be made whole. Jesus, why are you even saying that? But let's continue with the story here as we find it in John's Gospel, chapter 5. The sick man answered him, sir, I have no one to put me into the pool when the water is stirred up. But while I am coming, another steps down before me. Now, see, the man, if you notice here, he didn't really answer Jesus' question. The man responded out of his what felt need and his desperation. The man, as far as he was concerned, if he just had someone that was able to help him to win the race to the pool, if he had someone that was able to help him to get into the pool first, then that would be the condition. So he says, I don't have anyone. He says, but while I'm coming down, somebody steps in before me. They get there before me. I'm not the first one. I've got a condition. But if I could just have somebody to help me in, I would be made whole. Again, Jesus asked the man a question. And notice, the man didn't answer. The man did not answer the question that Jesus was asking him. You know, I think a lot of times when God speaks to us, when he gives us a word, and the way that God speaks, I know sometimes, you know, we're expecting, you know, that we're going to hear a thundering voice. But the book of Job said that God speaks to us in a dream, in a vision of the night. Sometimes God speaks with us through circumstances. He'll bring us to a point where we'll be like David. The Bible says David perceived that God had made him king. Here he is king. He's a man that is writing psalms. He's a man that God is using mightily to deliver Israel. And it says it wasn't until he was made king, and then he perceived that this wasn't just something that people were doing. He perceived that it was God that had made him king. But it took him a while to come to that conclusion. It wasn't something that he just jumped up and said, oh man, God has done this for me. I know a lot of times we think God has said something or done something and we run and we miss God because we thought it was God, but it wasn't God. But now in David's case, God actually had said something and David was slow to absorb it. But now in this case of this man, Jesus has asked this man a question, and the man has not answered the question. I wonder, what is God asking you? Do you want to see your family whole? Do you want to see your marriage healed? Do you want to see your finances blessed? Do you want to have peace in your home? Do you want to experience a move of God in your life? And instead of us answering that, we're telling God what the problem is. It's the schools, it's the neighbors, it's my job, it's my spouse. We got a reason why we are not experiencing the kind of life that we want and that God wants us to have. We're not experiencing that. And when God talks to us about it, we don't even answer him. We are on to our problems. We're having a pity party. Woe is me. Oh God, if people would just do right, if they would just get off my back. And God is saying, do you want to be made well? Do you want to be made whole? Do you want to experience my blessing in your life? Now, I would venture to say this man really didn't know who he was talking to. This man probably thought he was talking to just a concerned citizen, just somebody that wanted to bestow a little benevolence on him. Somebody that wanted to do him good. Somebody that maybe if he could only convince them to go along with his plan, just hang out with me by this pool for so many hours, days, weeks, months, maybe years, but just hang out here with me until the water stirs, and then I will be healed. And so we can do the same thing. We think it's God. We think this is how God's working. Now listen, again, I am not even talking about whether or not God was stirring the pool. Let's just say God was. So they know God is working that way. but God desires to do something new, something additional, something different in their life. But instead of them being plugged into what God desires to do, they're plugged into where God was working. I remember when I got saved, I used to hear a lot of some of the people that had went to the Azusa Street Revival. People would praise them and talk about how this person, they was at Azusa. And I mean, for me, when I got saved, Azusa was like, you know, 70 years before. So it was a long time before I was there. So, you know, them folks had to be, you know, pretty old to have been there. But yet, that was where their focus was upon. They were there. They were part of the Azusa Street Revival. And I say, hallelujah, thank God. But there was a long time since then. God doesn't want us looking back. He doesn't want us dwelling in the past. The Bible says, I do a new thing. Shall you not know it? God wants to do something new in your life. He doesn't want you to be camped in what he has done in the past. But now, thank God, God is merciful. Because Jesus, he could have left that man there and said, man, this man missed it. Let me go on. But instead, the Bible says, Jesus said to him, rise, take up your bed and walk. And immediately the man was made well, took up his bed and walked. And that day was the Sabbath. Again, Jesus is getting in trouble with the Sabbath keepers because he's breaking the Sabbath. He's healing this man on the Sabbath day. But I want you to notice here, Jesus, he responded to the man's needs. He was merciful. But I want you to also notice here something, that there was a lot of people that was there. And it doesn't say that Jesus healed all of those people that were there. There was one man here that Jesus healed out of a multitude. What I'm saying is, when God comes to you and he speaks to you, listen to what he's saying. Be open to that. He may want to do something new and something different in your life. Don't be so camped and so ingrained in what's in the past. Allow God to give you direction and guidance for today. I want to encourage you, spend some time each day just pondering and thinking about, what has God said to you? Thinking about his words to you and responding to him when he questions you and asks you, do you want to be made whole?
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0: 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Christ calls us to love with actions and in truth. 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
1: This is Pastor George Houston. Welcome to the Love in Action broadcast. Glad you joined us today, as God is doing a work in all of the earth, and He's called all of His children, all of His people, to be a part of it in proclaiming that Jesus is Lord. Well, today I want to continue looking at the fruit of the Spirit. I want to actually conclude, but I want you to see the verses that we're looking at in Galatians chapter 5, and I want to start off with verse number 19. But now the works of the flesh are manifest, which are these: adultery, fornication, uncleanness, lasciviousness, idolatry, witchcraft, hatred, variance, emulations, wrath, strife, seditions, heresies, envyings, murders, drunkenness, revelings, and such like, of the which I tell you before, as I've told you in time past, that they which do such things shall not inherit the kingdom of God. But the fruit of the Spirit is love, joy, peace, long-suffering, gentleness, goodness, faith, meekness, temperance. Against such, there is no law. Well, we've looked at most of the fruit, the first seven. I'm going to look today at the final two, meekness and temperance. And I want to say this about when I first used to hear the word meekness. You know, there were verses like, the meek shall inherit the earth. And I used to like, what is the meek? And I always thought meekness was like a lamb. You know, a lamb was meek. And so in my mind, I sort of equated meekness with weakness. But that is not meekness at all. When I think about meekness, I think about how God has given certain animals certain strength and power. So I think about a lion. A lion is called the king of the beasts, but it's because of his strength

very gentle. He treats them with care. He's very considerate of these smaller, younger offspring. And so that is what God means. You have strength, but it's under control. This strength is not something that is used in a manner that is just going to be destructive to those that he loves. It's not just out there uncontrolled strength. It's under control. It is something that he's able to use, but he's also able to keep it in a place where it's not going to harm or bother anyone. Now, I know a lot of times when it comes to, say, walking with Christ, a person that has been saved for a long time, that has gone through some things, been around the block a few times, stumbled, picked themselves up, but now they're walking with Christ, they've got it straight. They could maybe be impatient with the new Christian. They could potentially look upon the new Christian and think, you know, you've been saved now for all of a month. How come you don't have it more together than that? You know, but if they are meek, they would recognize that person can have a bruised ego. Their conscience might be real tender now. They might be struggling, wondering if they're ever going to get it together, if they're ever going to be able to live a life that pleases Christ. And so instead of them being harsh and cruel and judgmental, they deal with some compassion and some kindness and some tenderness towards that person. That's meekness. That's meekness of a sort. But the other way meekness manifests is when we know what we could do. I mean, I'm talking about not just physically, but spiritually. You know, you belong to God. I think about Elijah the prophet. I'll give this example. Elijah the prophet has spoken a word, and he was up on the hill, and the king sent men to take him. He sent the captain with his 50 men, and Elijah called fire down upon him and killed them. And finally, this one man came, one of the captains came, and he asked Elijah, he said, "May my life be precious in your sight." In other words, man of God, I recognize that you got the ability to call upon God to send down fire and to destroy me. He said, "But I'm just doing my job, man. I'm just here trying to bring you to the king like he asked me." And God told Elijah, go with them. So in other words, Elijah could have used his power to call down fire and to destroy him. He could have did that. He could have used his faith, his walk with God, his relationship, his confidence in who he was as a man of God to do that. But he didn't. And I think sometimes us believers, us Christians, instead of us interceding for people, instead of us being concerned about their lostness, their brokenness, their hurt, their pain, their ignorance, instead of us seeing them from that perspective, we want to call fire down on them. We want God to judge them because they looked at us cross-eyed, because they didn't accept us as the holy men and women of God, because they said something or did something that we thought was offensive. No, meekness, it says, oh God, they don't know what they're doing. Have mercy upon them. Meekness is forgiving. Meekness shows, I got this strength, but I am not going to abuse it. I got this favor with God, but I want to see people in a position where they can be blessed by God, where they can know God, they can grow. So use the strength that God has given to you under control. You know, we're told to be strong in the Lord and the power of his might. We're told to put on the armor of God. So that's strength. But I'm saying, even with that strength, have a meekness. Allow the meekness that Christ manifests. Allow that. Christ said, I'm meek and lowly. Allow that same meekness to manifest

0: in your life. Because God has called you to manifest the fruit of his Spirit. And the last fruit that I want to look at is temperance. Temperance. Now, I think about temperance in the term of, as someone once gave the definition of, being consistently consistent. You know, you go to some people and you don't really know what you're going to get. Sometimes they're hot and sometimes they're cold. Sometimes they're just syrupy sweet with love. Sometimes they can cut you with their tongue and not bat an eye. Don't think twice about it. And you don't know what you're going to get. Well, with temperance, it's not like that. Temperance is you are the same today. If I come back and talk to you tomorrow, you're the same. I know what I'm getting with you. You are, and by that, I don't mean that you're a pushover or nothing like that, but I am indicating that you are a person who your walk is steady, is consistent. You're not sometimes up and sometimes down, sometimes leveled to the ground. No, you're not like that. You are saying, listen, I may not be as high as some of the people that you talk to, some of the people that are on fire and so passionate about the things of God. And next week they done fallen from God. They need to repent and get right with God because they done fail. No, I'm saying, yeah, be consistent. Be consistent. You know, there are no superstars in the kingdom. The only superstar is Jesus. He is the one who is above all. He is the one who is worthy. He is the one who has paid the price. But everyone else, we are looking to Jesus as the author and the finisher of our faith. He's the example. He's the one that we're following in. And so he sets the example. Could you imagine if people would have came to Jesus and they wouldn't know what to expect? No, you see, Jesus, he's the same yesterday and today and forever. And God is saying, I want people, when they respond and when they deal with you, I want them to know that they're going to be dealing with a person whose walk with Christ is stable, who lives a kind of life that is stable. They're exemplary. They're not a person that you're going to try to find out there. They're not to this extreme or to that extreme. But they are right down the middle with Christ. They are holding to the things of God. They are doing the word of God. They're not just talking it one day and you can tell that they're so far out there that they're not living any of it. No, they're applying it. You know, I thank God for miracles. I thank God for signs, for wonders. But you know, God has not called us to live by miracles. I mean, miracles happen. I believe in miracles. I've experienced things in my life. Signs, Jesus said, we're not to follow signs. Signs are to follow us. But he has given us his word. And he fully expects us to be submitted to his word, to walk in his word. Because that's how a king rules. A king is not going to make a word and then he's going to run out there and try to enforce it. No, his word goes out. And there are people that enforce the word of a king. But the king gives the word. God has given us his word. And he expects us to walk it. He expects us to enforce it. He expects us to live by his word, because we don't live by bread alone, but by every word that comes from the mouth of God. So temperance then is us being consistent in the things of God. Brothers and sisters, I pray that the fruit of the Spirit will be manifest in your life more and more. God wants you to bring honor and glory unto Christ as people look at you and they can see a reflection of Christ. We reflect him just like the moon reflects the sunlight. We reflect the light of the Son of God. We reflect his glory, his character, his nature. And that nature is summed up in the fruit of the Spirit. Thank God for the gifts. But the fruit of the Spirit is something that we shall manifest every day in our life. If we live in the Spirit, then let us also walk in the Spirit.
1: 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Welcome to the Love in Action broadcast with Pastor George Houston. Christ calls us to love with actions and in truth. So get ready, because something good is about to happen in your life.
0: This is Pastor George Houston. Welcome to the Love in Action broadcast. God wants you to have a love like the love of Christ. The love of Christ is what compelled him to go to the cross. The love of Christ is what compelled him to heal, to minister to the broken, to the lost. He was full of love. He was loved wrapped in flesh. And God wants you, as his child, to have that same kind of love. Well, today we've been looking at the fruit of the Spirit. We are continuing, and we are looking at our text in Galatians chapter 5, beginning at verse 22. It says, but the fruit of the Spirit is love, joy, peace, long-suffering, gentleness, goodness, faith, meekness, temperance. Against such there is no law. Wherever you go, whatever country you go to, any part of the world, even the places where Christianity is discouraged or even outlawed, these fruit of the Spirit, there's no law against them. And these fruit of the Spirit are inside of the individual. The Bible says that God has placed his Spirit in the hearts of those that love him. So if you are a child of God, if you have received Christ, then these are in you. If you're not, then all you have to do is to call upon the name of the Lord, that you will confess with your mouth and believe in your heart that Jesus is Lord and God raised him from the dead, then you'll be saved. And today I want to look at the fruit of the Spirit of faith. And then the Bible says that this fruit here is one of the nine fruit of the Spirit. I was at a service once, and I heard a gentleman was teaching, and he asked, what is faith? And people were saying, faith is the substance of things hoped for, the evidence of not things. He says, what is faith? He says, without faith, it's impossible to please God. He says, what is faith? And people were saying, well, faith comes by hearing by the word of God. And he kept asking, what is faith? And then finally someone said, it is a fruit of the Spirit. Faith is a fruit of the Spirit. Some translations, they will say faithfulness. But I want you to understand, this is faith. This is the same faith that it takes to trust God and believe God. This is the same faith. And it says faith comes by hearing, and hearing by the word of God. I want you to know all of the fruit of the Spirit come by hearing. The more knowledge, the more understanding, the more insight you have about the things, the nature, the character, the work, the dealings of God with humanity, the greater that your love will be, the greater your joy, the greater your peace, the more long-suffering that you'll be, the more gentle you'll be, the more goodness will manifest in your life. But likewise, faith. Faith comes by hearing, and hearing by the word of God. So the fruit of faith is in you already. And I know people sometimes they say, Lord, grant us more faith. Jesus didn't say you need so much. He said you just need faith as a grain of mustard seed. And you can tell a mountain be picked up and cast in the sea and it will obey you. In other words, what you need is to understand how these things operate so that you can begin to operate in them. Now, I know sometimes people, when they ask for something, they're asking because they sort of have maybe a shopping list and they feel like, well, you know, I want God to do this and God to do that and God to do this. And if God would do all of these things, then if I had more faith in them, it would happen. God would do them. They would occur in my life. I want you to understand that God has a way that he operates. He will allow us as his children to grow in faith, to do different things. But there are some things that can actually be sort of detrimental to us. There are some things that if we do not have our priorities right, they can turn us aside. So God wants us to have faith, but he also wants us to have love. He wants us to have joy. He wants us to have peace. God doesn't just say, listen, I want you to go out there and fight unnecessary battles. He doesn't say, I want you to go out there and to have, you know, take on you a whole lot of extra struggles because you are seeking after things that will lead you astray and that will cause you to go asunder. No, God wants you to have right priorities. But faith is necessary. Without it, you can't please God. That's true. God desires that we would have faith. And he has given us in our human spirit the ability to draw upon the faith that we need for whatever situation. So whatever the situation that is in our lives, we don't have to wonder, do I have enough faith? Do I have enough faith? No, you have faith. You have, Jesus said, if you just have a little bit, even as a grain of mustard seed, you could do whatever you want. So we have faith. It's there. He says it right here. This is part of the fruit of the Spirit. And notice he says that the fruit of the Spirit is. It's there. It's already inside. All nine of these fruit are inside of you. They may need to be activated. They may need to be stirred, but they are already there. And so God desires that all of these fruit in their times and in their seasons will manifest in your life. Now, whenever you're in a situation and you're wondering, well, Lord God, how am I going to get through this? What am I going to do? I want you to know that that's the time that you need to draw upon the fruit of faith. That's the time when you need to say, okay, God, I'm in a period of time where this is going to stretch me, where I haven't dealt with this before. And that's when you go into the word of God. Because faith comes by the hearing, by hearing and hearing by the word. As you begin to see what the word of God says about your situation, as you begin to see how precious you are to him, as you begin to see that no good thing is he going to withhold from you because you walk upright and because you're his child, as you begin to see all of these things, faith comes. And you know that you cannot fail. God won't fail you. And he's giving you everything you need to succeed. That's the stirring up of the faith that I'm talking about. So all of the fruit of the spirit of faith that you need is inside of you as a seed. Now, I do think on occasions we as believers, we may bite off more than we can chew, or we may look at someone else and try to emulate them and imitate them or copy them, whatever you want to say. But God hasn't promised that he's going to give me what he gave you. That's not the promise. But whatever my needs are, my God will supply my need. And if I have faith, if I do, then I can receive what things soever I desire when I pray. But I have to understand that faith comes. In other words, I have different levels of faith that I can attain unto. I want to grow in faith. I want to grow in all of the fruit of the Spirit. I want to see greater manifestations in me. But we also have to know where we're standing. According to your faith, may it be unto you. So if you have lots of faith, if you're a person that has nurtured your faith, you studied the Word of God on a particular, now notice I say this, on a particular area. See, I would not necessarily have faith that I can go out there and I can be, you know, like Einstein, that I can do quantum physics. I wouldn't necessarily have that kind of faith because I haven't studied that. I haven't applied myself in that area. Or I wouldn't have faith that I can go out there and play football, you know, like Deion Sanders used to play. I would not necessarily have that kind of faith that I could do that. But whatever, according to the measure of faith that I have, that is where I'm seeking God for. So I have to do this. I have to add to it. I have to add to my faith. I have to go out there and say, God, I need some knowledge. I need some insight. I need to know what is your will in this particular area. And then as I know that, then faith will come. I have more faith for it as I have more insight, as I have more knowledge, more understanding. God does not want us to be ignorant about what he desires to do, and he does not want us to be ignorant about his plans and his purposes for us. So God calls each of us for such a time as we're upon the earth. You know, Jesus said that there were many righteous men and many prophets that desired to see what the apostles saw, and they didn't see it. But it wasn't for them. It wasn't for Isaiah or for Jeremiah to be on the earth during the time that Christ was there. They saw him by faith. They saw him in the future. They spoke about him. But God has you up on the earth now. He needs you to operate in faith. He needs you to be his Isaiahs and his Jeremiahs. He needs you to be his people, his spokesperson, his representative. And so the level of faith that you're operating in today has to be such. And so if you don't feel like you're operating there, whatever God has called you to, whatever level of authority he's given you, then you can activate that faith. You can continue to dig into his word, to search, to pray, and to seek God for greater understanding and insight, because faith will come by hearing. So put yourself into the scriptures. Allow God to give you the insight to stir up the fruit of the Spirit in you called faith. And the fruit of the Spirit, again, are contrasted with the works of the flesh. See, sometimes people will see someone else doing something, and instead of the fruit of the Spirit called faith manifesting, they have a work of the flesh called emulation. In other words, I'm going to try to copy them, outdo them. I'm going to show I'm just as good. They ain't got nothing I ain't got. And that is not a fruit of the Spirit. God wants us to allow his fruit to manifest in us. And we do it all in love. We do it all in union with Christ. We do it all in submission to Christ. But we don't do it out of jealousy, out of envy. Again, those are all the works of the flesh. And that is not what God is calling for. He's calling for faith. He'll stir up your faith. He'll cause you to walk in a measure of faith that is sufficient for the charge and for the responsibilities that he has placed in your hand. Now, I do believe at times that God will allow us to tap into the powers of the world to come, that we can begin to, if you were to sort of imagine that we got a heavenly bank account, he allows us to tap into that so that we can at times do that. But that is according to our faith. Everybody doesn't have that faith. Everybody doesn't operate it. But we all have a measure of faith. It's given to us, and it's a part of the fruit of the Spirit. So walk in the faith that God has given you, and know that your faith is sufficient for the charge and the responsibility that are yours.
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3: It is now time for Mountaintop Meditations with Pastor Ernest Cornelius.

Good morning. Welcome once again to Mountaintop Meditations. This is the ministry where I've been assigned to teach the Word of God with clarity and with understanding under the direction of the Holy Spirit. I'm just grateful to God for this assignment, grateful to God for choosing me and giving me the opportunity to give Him glory through this broadcast. And I'm grateful to God for you, the listeners who tune in and have been listening, especially those who listen on a regular basis, those of you who are daily listeners. I just thank God for you. Thank God for your listenership. And I just greet those of you who just may happen to have been channel surfing, or maybe you were listening to the program that preceded and decided to leave your radio on and hear what thus saith the Lord. I greet you also in the name of Jesus. We're going to be continuing in our study of denomination diversity. Before we go further, let's pray. Father, in Jesus' name, Lord God, we want you to just have your way. Use this broadcast to your glory. In Jesus' name. Amen. Now, we've been on this subject of denominational diversity for quite some time. I don't know how long it's been. It's been weeks, though. And it seems probably some of you say, come on, okay, we heard you. Let's move on. You know, but one thing that we need to be aware of is that the greatest threat to salvation, in my opinion, is false doctrine. The greatest threat to salvation is something other than the truth being taught, false doctrine. And false doctrine is rampant. It's pervasive in 2022, in our time. And it has been even before the birth of Christ, even in the Old Testament, we see the battle against false doctrine. But in here in our day, the battle is not intense. It's not intense in the way that we see it being waged throughout the pages of Scripture. There is so much compromise in the way we approach sin in the body, sin in the fellowship. There is such a spirit of compromise where we'll go along to get along, where we don't want to make waves, where we don't want to put self on the line and suffer loss, especially amongst those who are leaders. Talking about the bishops and the prophets and the pastors and the elders and those who hold titles of leadership and titles of authority. There is
very distinct attitude for compromise. I don't want to make waves. I don't want to put my commitment to the other leaders on the line. I don't want to risk being ostracized, being put out of the pastoral fellowships. I don't want to be separated from the council of bishops, from the council of elders, or the council of leaders. So I don't make waves. I pretend that I'm not aware of the error in the way that we teach. I pretend like I don't know that there is some error in the way that we worship. And that's the issue. Because people follow leadership. And it's incumbent upon those of us who have an assignment, a leadership assignment in the body of Christ, to stand up flat-footed, square our shoulders, and just tell the truth, regardless of the consequences. Well, you might say, it's not a big deal what you're talking about. It's not a big deal that there is some slight alteration in the way that we do communion, or some slight differences in our formula for baptism. There is some slight differences in our government, in church government, in doctrinal government, this doctrine and that Christian doctrine and that Christian doctrine. God, there are some slight differences, and that's no big deal. Well, that's not what the Bible teaches. The Bible teaches that it is a big deal. For instance, in Romans chapter 15, in verse 6, we read, that ye may with one mind and one mouth glorify God, even the Father of our Lord Jesus Christ. How do we glorify God? With one mind and one mouth saying the same thing. Everybody saying the same thing. That's how God is glorified. 2 Corinthians chapter 13 and verse 11 reads, brethren, farewell. Be perfect. Be of good comfort. Be of one mind. Live in peace. And the God of love. Let me read that. Be perfect. That's mature. Grow up. Be mature. Be of good comfort to one another. And of one mind. Philippians chapter 1, verse 27 says, that ye stand fast in one spirit with one mind, striving together for the faith of the gospel. Stand fast in one spirit, following the leading, guiding, and direction of the Holy Spirit, with one mind, striving together for the faith of the gospel. Philippians 2 and 2. Fulfill ye my joy, that ye be like-minded, having the same love, being of one accord, of one mind. 1 Peter 3 and 8. Finally, be ye all of one mind.
having compassion one of another. Love as brethren, be pitiful, be courteous. And lastly, in the book of Revelation, chapter 17 and 13. These have one mind and shall give their power and strength to the beast. Now that revelation tells us that the enemy of God, they have one mind, warring against God. But all those other passages are encouraging the saints. Come on, y'all. Let's get together. Let's think alike. Let's be mature. Let's comfort one another. Let's walk in the Spirit. Stand ye fast in one spirit with one mind, together for the faith of the gospel. Come on, let's get it together. That's how important. You see how many times? One, two, three, four, five times in the New Testament we're being encouraged to be of one mind. Yet, our formulas for baptism, our formulas for communion, our formulas for church government differ. We're not of one mind. We're not of one mind. And that's a battle that those who are the leaders of denominational Christianity refuse to confront. Say, well, it's a little thing. It's not a big thing.

over in the Song of Solomon, it says, little foxes destroy the vine. And what that's a reference to is that a little sin, can destroy the entire vine. A little sin, a little sickness can destroy the whole tree. If that sickness, that disease is not addressed, it can destroy the whole vine, the whole grapevine. A little fox, if you don't find ways to keep the little foxes from getting into the vineyard and chewing away at the base of the vine so that the vine will fall down and they can then get the grapes, because the grapes are what they're after, but they'll destroy the whole vine in order to get the grapes, and sin will destroy the whole congregation if it is not addressed. A little sin, it don't take a whole lot. It don't take a whole lot. Say, this is just a little thing that you're talking about. But little foxes destroy the vine. Look. Go with me over here to Galatians. And Galatians chapter 5, you know, that's a familiar chapter where a member of the body is sinning, and everybody know it. Everybody's aware that this brother is sinning, committing sin in the congregation right out in front of everybody. Everybody know it, and they're blowing it off as no big deal. No big deal. But when Paul addresses them in verse 6, look what he says. He says, your glorying is not good. Know ye not that a little leaven leaveneth the whole lump? Just take just a little leaven. Just a little leaven. A little leaven, it don't take a lot of sin. If we don't address the issue of false teaching, that's what the little leaven actually is a reference to. Because they were being taught that just let it go. Just give a blind eye to it. Leave him alone. We're just going to pray for him and let God deal with him. Let it go. I don't want to risk being kicked out of the council. And that's what's going to happen if you stand up and proclaim the truth. They're going to turn on you, and you know it. And fear is the enemy of faith. And because of fear, many of you brothers and sisters will not stand up and tell the truth. You won't confront the other leaders in the council with the question, why do we have different formulas for the two things that God left us to do, and we know it, communion and baptism? Why we don't do it the same? If it's not the same, then it's, something is wrong. There's no such thing as two or three different right ways to do it. There's only one truth. And which way of baptizing, which way of having communion, which way of conducting church government is in agreement with the Word of God? And we need to line up with what's in agreement with the Word of God and push everything else out. You stand up and say that, you're going to come under attack. You're going to suffer persecution, and you know it. But yet, we
don't do it. We don't do it. We won't do it. We won't do it. That's the reason I believe the Holy Spirit is having me stay on this for so long, to encourage you. What do you think would happen if let's say, six members, just six. Let's make it seven. Let's make it an odd number. Seven members of the council say, we need to investigate this and begin to demand that the council launch an investigation to find out what is the one way that God wants the body of Christ to baptize, to have communion, and to conduct church government. You know, if just seven of the, that would create a huge stir. That would create a huge debate. And the debate would be, even if it went unspoken, you finna mess with my money. You finna mess up the finance. We already suffering with getting the members to come back in the church. Look what COVID did. A lot of our members didn't even come back after we had to shut the doors. We're suffering from a lack of attendance right now. If we start doing that, what is it going to do to the attendance? We start looking at the natural. Instead of challenging what is natural with what's spiritual. That's what Paul said that we should do over in 2 Corinthians, I believe it is. Over in 2 Corinthians, yeah, 1 Corinthians, chapter 2, and verse number 13. Look what Paul said. These things we also speak, not in words which man wisdom teaches, but which the Holy Spirit teaches, comparing spiritual things with spiritual. So when we say, wait a minute, let's go to the Word of God and let us hammer out what is the one way that all Christian denominations should baptize, have communion, and conduct church government. Let's get in one mind. Let's do that. Let's demand it from every Christian denomination. Man, these people, it would create a stir amongst those who are not following the lead and guiding direction of the Holy Spirit. They would be up in arms. Why? Because the natural mind, according to what Paul wrote back here in 1 Corinthians again, verse 14 of chapter 2, the natural man does not receive the things of the Spirit of God, for they are foolishness to him. Say, man, it would be foolish to start that argument and tear the church up. Nor can he know them because they are spiritually discerned. You have to have that mindset. Be willing to step out away from the natural and follow the spiritual, putting yourself on the firing line in order to glorify God. The natural man will say, that's crazy, man. Don't do that. You're going to lose your church. You're going to lose your membership. You're definitely going to get kicked out of the bishop fellowship or the elder fellowship. You're going to get kicked out of the council of pastors. You start doing that, you're going to be isolated, excommunicated. What does that look like?
Let's go back to John. To John chapter 9. We see in John chapter 9 where Jesus had healed the blind man, and the people brought the blind man to the religious leaders, and the religious leaders said, no, this ain't even the guy. This ain't even the guy. And they began to debate about it. In verse 13, I just want to read a little bit to refresh your memory as to where we were over here in John chapter 9. It says, they brought him who formerly was blind to the Pharisees. That's verse 13 of John chapter 9, the Gospel of John chapter 9. Now, it was the Sabbath when Jesus made the clay and opened his eyes. Then the Pharisees also asked him again how he had received his sight. And he said to them, this is what it looks like. This is what it looks like to be bold and very courageous. This is what the man said. The blind man said to the religious leaders, he put clay on my eyes, I wash, and I see. Look at verse 16. Therefore, some of the Pharisees said, this man is not from God because he does not keep the Sabbath. Others said, how can a man who is a sinner do such signs? And there was division among them. That blind man standing up and doing what? Telling the truth caused division. They said to the blind man again, what do you say about him because he opened your eyes? And he said, he's a prophet. But the Jews did not believe concerning him that he had been blind and received his sight until they called his parents of him who had received his sight. And they asked them, saying, is this your son, who you say was born blind? How then does he now see? They said, wait a minute. This can't, we got to disqualify this miracle. We got to somehow put an end to this. We can't let division come up in the midst of us. We can't be divided. You see what happened in verse 16? They said, how can he do miracles? This is the miracle. No, this, nothing like this has ever been done. No human can do what he did. It's humanly impossible to do what Jesus did. So how can we say he's a sinner? All because the blind man was bold enough to stand up before them and tell the truth. But his parents wasn't that bold. His parents wasn't that bold. His parents answered them and said, we know, this verse 20, his parents answered them and said, we know that this is our son and that he was born blind. But by what means he now see? We do not know. Or who opened his eyes, we do not know. He is of age. Ask him. He will speak for himself. His parents said these things. Why? Because they feared the Jews. For the Jews had agreed already that if anyone confessed that he was Christ, he would be put out of the synagogue. Therefore, his parents said, he is of age. Ask him. They was afraid to tell the truth because they didn't want to be ostracized. And many of you who are leaders are in the same position them parents are. Know the truth and won't tell it. The son of those parents, he probably had a discussion with his mom and dad, and they said, listen, we got to go in here and talk to them. We're going to tell them to ask you. We ain't going to step. We don't want to get kicked out. That's between you and Jesus. You got that? You want to stick? That's your story, and you sticking to it? Then you go tell it. But we ain't getting kicked out of the church. We ain't getting kicked out of the pastoral fellowship.
you tell the truth. You go ahead and do it. But if you do it, you're going to be kicked out. Evidently, that's what they told their son, but guess what? He stood flat-footed before them and told the truth anyway, and we're out of time today. But we're going to go back and see what it looks like to be bold and very courageous, even if it costs you your fellowship. Come on back tomorrow. In Jesus' name, amen.

He leads me beside still waters. He restoreth my soul. When you become a believer, your spirit is made right. And sometimes, the soul doesn't get the notice. It has a hole in it. Due to things that's happened in the past, hurt, abuse, molestation. We want to speak to you today and tell you that God wants to heal the hole in your soul. Some people's actions are not because their spirit is wrong, but it's because the past has left a hole in their soul. May this wisdom help you get over your past and remind you that God wants to heal the hole in your soul. I have my sister Andrea here. She's going to help me share this wisdom.

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So I'm speaking for all of you listening, starting here.

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It's a yes for me. Come on, look at your neighbor and tell him it's a yes for me. You ought to look at your neighbor and scream at him and say, it's a yes for me. I tried no and it didn't work. I tried

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Scream at your neighbor, say, I'm still here. Tell your other neighbor, it's a yes for me. I'm telling you, you don't know where he brought me from. You don't know where he brought me from.

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Amen. Thank you, Jesus. Hallelujah. The signs of the time, we send them every day in Jesus' mighty name. And you know what the word of God declares? When you begin to see all these things to begin to come to pass, look up. For our redemption draw nigh in Jesus' name. Why are we looking up? Because he's coming back in Jesus' mighty name. And we're waiting on his return. Amen. Hallelujah. I want to welcome everybody to the Let Me Bless You radio broadcast. I'm your host, Kutama, in Jesus' mighty name. Amen. It is a good time to be alive. Hallelujah. You know what? It's a good time to know Jesus. Amen. Hallelujah. And I just like to ask you out there, do you have your ticket, my friend? Hallelujah. You got to let everybody know that they got to have a ticket to get in, and that's Jesus Christ. He's the ticket, amen, to get into heaven, amen. Nevertheless, this is what we're going to do right now. Hallelujah. We're going to pray. We're going to pray for everybody that's listening to the Let Me Bless You radio broadcast. I'm going to pray for you right now. All I want you to do is touch and agree with me. If you're driving, I need you to pull over right now, because the Holy Ghost, hallelujah, is going to light it up. In Jesus' name, amen. Hallelujah. If you got a need, would you please let it be made known to God right now as a point of contact? You're going to be releasing your faith. Touch the radio in the name of Jesus or the computer, wherever you're at. In Jesus' name, we know God is omnipresent. He's everywhere at the same time. Nothing is too big for our God, for he is the greatest being in the entire universe. There's no one like him. In Jesus' mighty name, amen. Hallelujah. It's time for him to show off. Time for the nine gifts of the Holy Spirit to be in full operation. Don't you know he's coming back for a church without spots, wrinkles, or blemishes in Jesus' name? He's not coming back for a church that's lukewarm. He's not coming back for a church that's cold. He's coming back for a church that's on fire, smoking in the Holy Ghost in Jesus' name. Amen. Hallelujah. I tell you what, hallelujah, the kingdom of darkness is in big time trouble, my friends, in Jesus' name, because God, hallelujah, he's rolling up his sleeves, hallelujah, he's taking off the gloves, and he's going to let go in Jesus' name, amen. Hallelujah. Hallelujah. Listen, hallelujah, I'm getting ready to pray right now. We're going to touch and agree right now, and we're going to see God move right now. In whose name, church? In Jesus' mighty name. You have not, because you ask not. Amen. Hallelujah. When the last time you asked him for what you need? A lot of folks think that God doesn't answer prayers. I beg you to differ, my friend. The word of God declares, hallelujah, the fervent prayer of a righteous person availeth much in Jesus' mighty name. Amen. We are the righteousness of God through Jesus Christ and the blood of Jesus. Hallelujah. Amen. We are made righteous because of what Jesus did, and we accept the sacrifice for him dying on the cross at Calvary. Hallelujah. He died, he was buried, he rose again on the third day in Jesus' name. He shed his precious blood. He showed his love for us. If you were the only person on the planet, he would have did it for you, my friend, in Jesus' name. Amen. Hallelujah. Get up, hey, warriors. Warriors, it's time to get busy in the mighty name of Jesus. Hallelujah. God wants the heavens to be open in Jesus' mighty name. Amen. We got to go forth smoking in the Holy Ghost with the prayer in Jesus' mighty name. Amen. The Bible tells us to pray without ceasing in the name of Jesus. Hallelujah. Keep it going, my friends. Keep it going. Don't stop. The Bible tells us to build up your most holy faith by praying in the Holy Ghost in Jesus' mighty name. Amen. Hallelujah. All right, we get ready to crank it up. Now, in the name of Jesus, hold on to your seat. Put on your Holy Ghost seatbelt in Jesus' mighty name, because the power of God is going to be released now in Jesus' name. Amen. Hallelujah. Father, in the name of Jesus, first of all, I just want to thank you, Father God, for all the listeners, Lord, in the name of Jesus, Lord. You are a God that answers prayer. Father God, in the name of Jesus, your word declares that you watch over your word to perform it, and that the word of God shall not return void in Jesus' mighty name. Your word declares when two agree on earth is touching anything they shall ask, it should be done by the Father who is in heaven. When two or more are gathered together in your name, you are here in the midst. And we are gathered together in whose name, church? I need somebody out there to say, in Jesus' name, amen. Hallelujah. Father, I just pray right now in the name of Jesus. Hallelujah. First of all,
for those that are interceding for somebody else and their family members and loved ones, those that are listening right now, Lord. I pray, God, the Holy Ghost, I pray that you reveal your power, your might, your Shekinah glory. We must decrease and you must increase. And I welcome you, Holy Spirit, right now in the name of Jesus to increase in us. I welcome you to increase over the airwaves. I welcome you to manifest yourself like never before. In Jesus' mighty name, on the Let Me Bless You radio broadcast. Hallelujah. Reveal your power, your might, your Shekinah glory, Holy One of Israel. For you are the greatest being in the entire universe. There's nobody like you. All glory, honor, and praise belong to you and you alone. Father, I pray in the name of Jesus for those needs, those that are in need right now, in the mighty name of Jesus, and they're letting their need be made known right now. I pray in the name of Jesus for the prayers to be answered right now. I pray that you supply their needs according to your riches and glory in Christ Jesus right now, in Jesus' name. I pray for your angelic army to be loose right now, to go forth right now in combat on their behalf, to remove every barrier, every obstacle, everything Satan in the kingdom of darkness has set up against them to try to hinder them from being blessed. Hallelujah, to be removed right now. The strong man, I bind in Jesus' name. I bind the kingdom of darkness. I bind Satan. I bind the principalities, the powers, the rulers of the darkness of this world, spiritual wickedness in high places. I bind from operating against them in Jesus' name. I bind from operating against us in Jesus' name. I bind from everybody. I bind from operating against everybody that is listening to the Let Me Bless You radio broadcast. Our families, our loved ones, down our mothers and our father's bloodline in Jesus' name. In Jesus' in Jesus' name, I bind you, Satan, in Jesus' name, in Jesus' name, in Jesus' name, we cancel your assignment, in Jesus' name, in Jesus' name, in Jesus' name, we command your works, your operation to be obliterated, brought down to nothing, render harmless and effective against us all, now, in Jesus' mighty name, hallelujah, for it is written, the people that know that God shall be strong and do exploits, for it is written, Jesus Christ gave unto us the keys to the kingdom of heaven. Whatever we bind on earth is bound in heaven, and whatever we loose on earth is loosed in heaven. In Jesus' name, for it is written, Jesus Christ gave unto us power to trample over serpents and scorpions and over all the power of the enemy, and nothing shall by any means hurt us. In Jesus' name, for it is written, no weapon formed against us shall prosper. For the Lord hath given his angelic army charge over us to keep us in all our ways. They should bear us up in their hands, lest Satan. Anytime we should dash our foot against the stone in our pathways, life, there's no death in Jesus' name. I loose the blood of Jesus upon everybody that's listening, their family members and loved ones, down their mothers and their father's bloodline. I plead the blood. I present the blood of Jesus. I declare the blood of Jesus wherever the souls of our feet should tread in Jesus' mighty name. For it is written, wherever the souls of our feet should tread shall be ours in the mighty name of Jesus. Not by might, nor by power, but by the Spirit of the living God would dwell within us in Jesus' name. For it is written, we can do all things through Christ who strengthens us in Jesus' name, in Jesus' name, in Jesus' name. Back up off of him, Satan, in Jesus' name, in Jesus' name, in Jesus' name. I command you to come out now, come up off of them now, come out of their minds, come out of their thought lives, come out of their bodies now. In Jesus' mighty name, I decree it. Father, I pray in the name of Jesus for the end time anointing to be released right now. Hallelujah. And I pray for all yokes of the enemy to be destroyed now. In Jesus' name. In Jesus' name. In Jesus' name. Hallelujah. In Jesus' name. In Jesus' name. In Jesus' name. Hallelujah. In Jesus' name. In Jesus' name. In Jesus' name. Come out. Loose them and let them go now. In Jesus' mighty name, I decree it in the mighty name of Jesus Christ of Nazareth. Father, I pray that you let your glory kindle a burning, like a burning of a fire. Let the flames be released upon the kingdom of darkness right now to consume them in the name of Jesus. For you are the God that answered by fire. You are a consuming fire in the name of Jesus. Hallelujah. I pray for the spirit of burning to be released right now, to burn up the works of darkness over the airwaves right now and over those that are listening right now. Our families, our loved ones, down our mothers and our father's bloodline. In Jesus' name, Father, in the name of Jesus, let God arise and let the works of darkness be scattered. Let the works of darkness be obliterated, brought down to nothing. Render harmless and effective against us now. In Jesus' name, in Jesus' name, in Jesus' name. Hallelujah. In Jesus' name, in Jesus' name. In Jesus' name, hallelujah. In Jesus' name, in Jesus' name, in Jesus' mighty name,
Hallelujah. For we are strong in the Lord and in the power of his might, and we do exploits. Not by might, nor by power, but by the Spirit of the living God who dwelleth in us, in Jesus' name. For it is written, we can do all things through Christ who strengthens us. For it is written, we lift up our eyes unto the hills. For whence come our help? Our help come from the Lord. For it is written, who the Son set free is free indeed. Let freedom reign, Father God, in the name of Jesus, over the airways, over the United States of America, over all the nations of the entire planet Earth. I pray that you pour out your Spirit, Lord, upon all flesh, according to Joel chapter 2, verses 28, 29, and Acts chapter 2, verses 17 and 18. And your word declares in the latter days that you shall pour out your Spirit upon all flesh in the name of Jesus, Lord. I pray for the shaking of the nation. I pray for everything to be shaken in the mighty name of Jesus. Hallelujah. I pray in the name of Jesus. I loose the blood of Jesus in the spiritual realm and in the natural realm. I loose the blood of Jesus in the first and the second heavens. I loose the blood of Jesus upon all our bloodlines in Jesus' mighty name. Hallelujah. Reveal your power, your might, your Shekinah glory, Lord. I pray in the name of Jesus right now, Lord. Hallelujah. That those who put their hands on the radio as a point of contact, I pray that you baptize them in the Holy Ghost. Hallelujah. In Jesus' mighty name. Hallelujah. The evidence is speaking to us now in Jesus' name. Let your presence, let the Holy Spirit come upon them in Jesus' name. For it is written, ye shall receive power when the Holy Ghost come upon you, and you shall be my witness, my representative. Thus said the Lord. I thank you, Father God, in the name of Jesus. Hallelujah. For answering our prayers in Jesus' mighty name. For you are God to answer prayers in the name of Jesus. Hallelujah. We praise you in the beauty of holiness. We worship you in the Holy of Holies. For great and marvelous are your works, Lord God Almighty. Just and true are your ways. We magnify thy holy name. For you are the great I am. You are the greatest being in the entire universe. You are the Alpha, the Omega, the beginning and the end, the first and the last, the wonderful counselor. You are our best friend. You are the lily of the valley, the rose of Sharon. Hallelujah. You are the Lamb of God who take away the sins of the world. We thank you for shedding your precious blood on the cross at Calvary, Lord Jesus. We thank you, Father God, hallelujah, for showing your love. Hallelujah. In Jesus' mighty name, Lord, we pray in the name of Jesus for the return of Jesus Christ to the planet Earth in Jesus' name. We pray for 700 million legion warrior angels to be loosed to come forth in combat to demolish the works of darkness, to establish the entire planet Earth for the kingdom of God and the end time revival and the return of Jesus Christ in Jesus' name. We pray that you cause all nations to flow into the kingdom according to Isaiah chapter 2 and Micah chapter 4 in Jesus' mighty name, Lord. Hallelujah. Maranatha, Lord Jesus. Maranatha. Come, your majesty. Come in the mighty name of Jesus. Hallelujah. Hallelujah to the great I am. Hallelujah to the great I am. Holy, holy, holy is the King of glory. Holy, holy, holy is the King of glory. Holy, holy, holy is the King of glory. Hallelujah. For the heavens and the earth declares your glory, your majesty. Put our enemies under our feet. I pray for your angelic army to be dispersed right now, to cause them to scatter, to chase them, and cause them to flee their ways in Jesus' mighty name. I pray for peace to be in everybody's life right now. In their mind, your peace, what you give us, not like the world give us, Father God, in everybody's life right now, those that are listening now, in Jesus' name, I pray for your breakthrough angels to be loose right now to bring forth their breakthrough in the mighty name of Jesus. Hallelujah. I pray that you show forth yourself strong on the behalf of the body of Christ in the name of Jesus. We give you all the glory, the honor, and the praise, Lord God Almighty. Hallelujah. We pray in the name of Jesus, Lord, that you cause this summer to be like a summer never before. We pray in the name of Jesus. Your word declares that you saved the best for last. Hallelujah. This great end time, a revival, Lord, the spiritual awakening, Lord. We pray for your presence to be manifested everywhere in Jesus' mighty name. Amen. Hallelujah. Hallelujah to the great I am. Hallelujah to the Holy Lamb of God. Show forth yourself strong, Lord God Almighty. Restore the fear of you and the dread of you. Hallelujah. On the planet Earth. Hallelujah. We pray that you bring the body of Christ together on one accord to storm the world and turn it upside down with the glorious gospel of Jesus Christ in Jesus' name. We pray that you remove all barriers, all doctrine barriers in Jesus' mighty name, Lord. Hallelujah. Racial barriers, Father God, in the name of Jesus. That you bring us together on one accord in the name of Jesus. Hallelujah. For the return of Jesus Christ. Hallelujah. Maranatha, Lord Jesus. Maranatha. Come, your majesty. Come.
Hallelujah. We pray in the name of Jesus, Father God, for the eyes of the blind and the ears of the ears of the deaf to be open and be acceptable to the true glorious God born Jesus Christ from one end of the earth to the other end of the earth. We pray for your angels, your ministering angels, hallelujah, of grace, supplication, spirits of adoption, hallelujah, to be released right now into all the nations of the entire planet earth, hallelujah, to minister to the people, to be even be released, hallelujah, in the place, hallelujah, in the governments, Father God, in the mighty name of Jesus, Lord. We pray for the enemy to be set down in the name of Jesus, Lord. Hallelujah. We pray for the great spiritual awakening. Even those, Father God, hallelujah, that is corrupted, Lord. We pray in the name of Jesus, Lord, that you baptize them in the Holy Ghost. Turn them around. Hallelujah. Cause them to have a Damascus experience, just like you did Paul, in Jesus' mighty name. Anybody and everybody can be saved as long as they got breath in Jesus' mighty name. Amen. Hallelujah. Father, we just pray in the name of Jesus that you move in a mighty and an awesome way right now. We pray in the name of Jesus for the lion of the tribe of Judah to growl in Jesus' name. Amen. Hallelujah. Hallelujah. Hallelujah. We pray in the name of Jesus, Father God. Right now, we give you all the glory, the honor, and the praise. I just thank you, Father, in the name of Jesus for your goodness, your mercy, your love. Hallelujah. Thank you for being that friend that stick up closer than a brother in Jesus' mighty name. Hallelujah. And I just pray that you put a pep in everybody's step right now. I pray for the fresh touch of your presence to be released upon us all right now. The end time presence, the end time anointing. I pray that you electrify the atmosphere with your divine presence now in the name of Jesus. Hallelujah. Hallelujah. In Jesus' mighty name. Hallelujah, hallelujah, hallelujah to the great I am. Hallelujah to the great I am. We thank you, Lord. We give you all the glory, honor, and the praise in the name of Jesus. Amen. Somebody need to shout hallelujah with you, please. In Jesus' name, amen. Hallelujah. We got any spiritual gladiators out there? Do we have any spiritual warriors out there? Do we got any anointed spiritual assassins out there? In Jesus' name, amen. Do we have any, hallelujah, spiritual enforcers? In Jesus' name, amen. Our job is to enforce the word of God, hallelujah, in Jesus' name, to be instant in season and out of season in the mighty name of Jesus. And remember this, hallelujah, hallelujah. If God be for you, who could be against you? Nobody in Jesus' mighty name, amen. God got your back. The creator of the universe got your back. Hallelujah, amen. Hallelujah. He watches over his word to perform, and his word shall not return void. You out there, you never accept Jesus Christ as your Lord and Savior. Let me tell you something, my friends. This will be the best thing that you ever did in your life. In Jesus' mighty name, amen. Don't you know the Bible declares that the wages of sin is death, but the gift of God is eternal life through our Lord and Savior, Jesus Christ. Jesus Christ died on the cross at Calvary for you and your sins. I got news for you, my friend. Hallelujah. Listen, good people go to hell. Hallelujah. You need God's righteousness in Jesus' name. The Bible says, for all have sinned and come short of the glory of God in Jesus' name. When you come out of your mama's womb, you're a sinner. You need to repeat after me in Jesus' mighty name. Amen. You need to give your life over to Jesus and get in step with this end time army that's taking place that he's bringing together. Hallelujah. And we're going to listen. Let me tell you something. We're going to turn it out. In Jesus' mighty name, amen. Hallelujah. Hallelujah to the Lamb. Would you please repeat after me? If you're in a backslid position, come on, slide back, my friends. In Jesus' mighty name, God has his arms open. He's waiting on you. It ain't no coincidence that you tuned in to the Let Me Bless You radio broadcast. God is everywhere. He's omnipresent. Hallelujah. And you know what? He calls you to tune in to this station right now. Would you please repeat after me? Say, Father, in the name of Jesus, I believe that Jesus Christ died on the cross at Calvary for my sins. Lord Jesus, come into my heart. Forgive me for my sins. Forgive me for my backsliding ways. Forgive me for my idleness. Forgive me for not putting you first in my life. Hallelujah. I believe that you died, you were buried, you rose again on the third day. You shed your blood for my sins, and I accept the sacrifice. I welcome you to come in, take over me. I must decrease, and you must increase. Hallelujah. Help me, strengthen me by your spirit in the inner man. Baptize me in the Holy Ghost in Jesus' mighty name. Amen. Hallelujah. Set me on fire. Give me a desire, a hunger, a thirst for righteousness. Hallelujah. I repent. I turn around, and I go the other way. 360 in Jesus'
Jesus' mighty name. Amen. Hallelujah. Thank you, Lord Jesus, for coming into my heart and forgiving me for my sins and forgiving me for my backsliding ways. Forgive me for my idleness. Forgive me for not putting you first in my life. And I welcome you to rule and reign right now in my life in Jesus' name. Amen. If you prayed that prayer, let me tell you something. You just became born again. Hallelujah. Amen. You know, when you come out of your mother's womb, you are spiritually dead. Amen. We all need to be born again. Receive God's spirit. Hallelujah. Amen. Listen, my friends, it's a good time to be alive. Hallelujah. Because we finna see signs, wonders, miraculous miracles that ain't never took place. Hallelujah. That's ready to take place. And we're going to see it with our own eyes in Jesus' mighty name. We got a lot of doubting Thomases out there. I guarantee you ain't going to be doubting no more. Hallelujah. Because when God drop it down, he's going to drop it down, my friends, in Jesus' mighty name. There's going to be a glorious summer, and you want to be right in the middle of it. Listen, Second Chance Ministry, located 2535 Michigan Avenue, right off of 18th Street in Corktown. Hallelujah. Services at Friday at 6 p.m., Saturday at 11 a.m., free breakfast, and also Sunday, hallelujah, at 2 o'clock. After every service, we have free food. We give out clothes in the mighty name of Jesus. We are here to help you, to be a blessing to you. Hallelujah. We want to help you. We want to see you cross the finish line. In Jesus' mighty name, amen. Remember, Ecclesiastes chapter 7, verses 8. Better is the end of a thing than the beginning thereof. And remember, warriors, always keep your sword drawn and your armor on. Until next time, you be blessed.

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That's KOOTAMA. Call me. Let me bless you. Let me pray for you. 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
1: 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So call a neighbor, call a friend, tell them that God's House of Deliverance is on the air, and yes, there is a word from the Lord for you. And now our pastor, Elijah Herrera.

Praise the Lord, and God bless you on this morning. This is the day that the Lord has made, and we will rejoice and be glad in it. We are thankful to be here on today. Amen. And we're thankful for the goodness of the Lord. We're thankful for the resurrection season that we're in. Amen. And I tell you, it has been a season of resurrection. Amen. And we thank God for the gift of His Son, Jesus Christ, during this time when He gave His life just for us. Amen. But just didn't stay in the end, but rose again. Amen. That we, so He rose with all power in His hand. Amen. That we might have a right to the tree of life. That we might have a right. Amen. Enter into heaven. Amen. He became that perfect sacrifice for us. Amen. And we thank God for Him. And we thank God for what He has done for us and is doing even now. Amen. The blood of Jesus Christ. Amen. It shall never lose its power. Though the blood still works. Amen. It's still moving on. It's still going forward. Amen. To all those that believe, that trust, amen, that depend upon the Lord, that call upon the name of our Lord and Savior, Jesus Christ, amen. We thank God, amen, for the blood. We thank God for the shedding of His blood. Amen. For without the shedding of blood, there will be no remission of sin. Amen. So thank God for the blood. Amen. You that are listening to me on today, you ought to thank God for the blood. The blood has never lost its power. Amen. On the day He died, amen, that evening while they were whipping Him and beating Him, His blood was flowing from His body, and he was going from judgment hall to judgment hall. Amen. I always say, every drop of blood that hit the earth, amen, it was for us. Amen. Hallelujah. Glory to God. For those that would accept Him as the personal Savior, amen, believing and knowing that Jesus Christ is the Son of God and that He has risen, that He died, and He's risen with all power in His hands. Amen. It is for us. Amen. And we ought to praise God for that. You ought to give God glory on today. Amen. I don't know what you were able to abound in. Amen. I don't know the sin that you did. Amen. All I know is we were all born into sin. Hallelujah. I know myself, amen, messed up to work from the flow up. Amen. But because He died for me, because He gave His life for me, I am here today. And for that, I am thankful. And you ought to be thankful today also. Amen. We bless God on today. Amen. And we do thank God for everything. Amen. And again, during this month, amen, it's called Resurrection Month. Amen. Any month that Resurrection Sunday falls in, whether it be March or whether it be April, amen, I'm thankful. Amen. I call it Resurrection Month. Amen, because we should be celebrating that all month long. Amen, we should be giving praise. Listen, they got other religions and other things that's happening during this time, amen, different things that's going on, and they celebrate all month, amen. They get blown at, you know, the Chinese calendar, they do the different things in India and all that other stuff, amen. But we ought to be praying to God as Christians, as those that are Christ-like, those that are saved, that have been delivered, that have been set free. Amen. To have known the power of God, know the power of God. Amen. And know what Christ has done in our lives. Amen. We should be praising and magnifying God. Amen. Yes, there's been a lot of death once again. Amen. But yet there is life in Christ. Hallelujah. Glory to God. Because He died in Rome. Amen. He gave us life everlasting. Amen. So for us, Christ, for us to die is to gain in Christ. Amen. Because we're not just dead, we're just asleep. Amen. Until that day when Christ shall appear. Amen. And the dead in Christ shall rise first. Amen. And then which are alive and remain shall be caught up to meet the Lord in the air. Amen. Oh, aren't you glad on today? Aren't you happy on today? You may be feeling ill anybody. You may feel hurt, pain. Sickness may come upon you. But know this. He was given, amen, by His stripes. We are and were healed. Amen. Because of what He did for us. Amen. Again, everything that He did for us to bring us back and to bring us back into relationship and fellowship with God. Amen. Remember, God walked with Adam and Eve in the cool of the day. Amen. In the Garden of Eden. Amen. Sin in Eden. Amen. Disobedience. They became disobedient by eating of the tree of knowledge. They ate of that fruit. And He told them not to eat that fruit. Amen. But they did. Amen. And thus disobedience came in. Amen. And sin came in. Once it did, it brought separation. And since that time, until the time that Christ came and died for us, amen, we made sacrifices. The sacrifices were made. Amen. Thank God we don't have to drag no bulls and goats and heifers and pigeons and turtle doves into the temple, into the house.
house of the Lord, amen, to take and slaughter them, amen, to make sacrifice, amen, because

Hallelujah. Thank God for Jesus. Thank God for God's anointed man, Jesus Christ. And in Christ being God's anointed. Ooh, glory to God. Thank God that he gave up himself just for us. Ooh, man. Think about it. Could you do that for somebody? Lord, have mercy. Amen. You know, I got my family. I got my wife and my children. You know, my children and my sons are all grown now. And I got my grandchildren. Amen. But as we know, there's nothing we wouldn't do for our family. Thank God for my mom and my brothers. Amen. Do anything we're power to do what we can for them. Amen. Nothing we wouldn't do for them. Amen. That we couldn't do. Amen. But he was a man for a whole world that knew that he would be rejected. He was a prophet in his own country, and they didn't receive him. They did not receive him. Amen. They turned him away. Amen. Knew that was going to happen, but yet he was anyway. And we ought to thank God because he came as a sacrifice for Israel, God's chosen people. But yet, because they rejected him, he said, that's all right. I know people that's going to want me. Glory to God. He said, I know somebody that's going to want me more than you guys do. That's quite all right. I didn't come just for y'all anyway. I knew what you was going to do. So I opened this up. A brand new living way, a new living way. He opened up for us all, and because he gave his life for everybody at that point in time, because he was rejected of his own, he said, that's trying and dandy. There's something that's going to accept me. Hallelujah. Amen. And thank God for it. Amen. Because now we've been engrafted into the family. Amen. Just by the acceptance of Jesus Christ. Just for asking him to wash us in his blood, to cleanse us and to cover us. Amen. To ask forgiveness and repent of every sin, every degradation, every wrongdoing that we've done and that we've seen. Hallelujah. And know that we've been brought in. Amen. Into fellowship with him and with the Father once again. Amen. I tell you, it's a beautiful thing. It is a wonderful thing. Amen. And I'm so thankful for it. Amen. During this time, so thankful, and so happy. Amen. And elated that we are and have been brought in to fellowship, amen, with Jesus Christ. And now we're edged and joined in. Amen. And the Father, thank God for the Father God, amen, that allowed this and gave us this opportunity. Amen. He could have cut us off after Adam sinned and broke that relationship, could have cut us off, but he said, I'm not going to do it. Amen. Through the history of time, if you look at it, and sometimes you can parallel it to your life. Help me, Lord. Amen. But when you look at the scripture and you read the scripture and see the different men and women of God, amen, the God used throughout time at the different points where Israel messed up during the Old Testament, and you see how during that time, God always gave them favor. Yes, there were times when he had to whip them. They stayed in punishment. Amen. Time upon time again. But yet, they always realized we need to get back to God. Amen. And God always had a way made and a plan made for them to escape. Amen. To be blessed. To keep them moving. Amen. He made the promise to Abraham. Amen. He was going to make him the father of the faithful. Amen. He would be a father of many nations. Amen. To this day, he's the father of many nations. Amen. And I mean it, many. And father of the faithful. Amen. Thank God for the nations, those that are in the earth. Amen. Thank God for them. But those that are faithful, those that have chosen to follow after God, those that have chosen to give their life to Christ, and through Abraham, amen, the seed of Abraham came Jesus Christ. Amen. And that's a long lineage. I don't have time to go into that. Amen. I don't even know why I'm here. I know I'm here. The Lord has led me to be here. Amen. Because I got something else here. Amen. But and maybe I want us to lead into it. Amen. But he's brought us into that and given us that. And we have that now. We have that relationship with him. We have that fellowship with him. Amen. And that's where we're at today. Amen. Because of what he did, amen, in this resurrection season, and because of what his life meant as he walked the earth, and not only walked the earth and taught and left on record for us to read and to study and to go over, amen, and to impart into others, amen, but to also let us know, amen, thank God, we during this time, a couple weeks ago, we celebrated the life of Pastor Dan Williams, and thank God for his life, amen, and thank God for how that young man ministered

preach the gospel and the love that he had for the Lord, amen, for the people of God, amen. And they mentioned one message, I missed that message, amen, but they said it was one message that he ministered that they all remember, amen, and it was go to the back of the book, amen. And, you know, I sat down for a minute, I said, to the back of the book, gotta be something to that. And think about it. If you go to the back of the book, if you go to the back of the Bible, in the back of the Bible is the book of Revelation. And in the book of Revelation, he said, blessed is he that read it. Amen. God give you understanding of it. And if you don't get an understanding of it, read it anyway. Amen. Because in the back of the book, it tells of the victory of the saints. Amen. After the Lord has raptured the church away. Hallelujah. And all that is going to happen in that day. Amen. So if you feel sad, if you feel mad, if you feel like things ain't going right, go to the back of the book. Take a look back there and see. Amen. What's ahead for us that our saved and sanctified? Take a look and see at what's ahead for us, for those of us that are going through. Amen. Take a look and see all that God has for us and has prepared for us. Amen. Go to the back of the book. Amen. Sometimes, you know, in any book that you read, a lot of books you read, amen, when you read the beginning and through it, you know, things happening, things going on, you say, well, how is this going to work out? How is this going to turn out? You know, is the bad guy going to win? Is the bad guy going to give me in the end? Amen. And you find out in the end that the good guy always wins. Well, you find out in the back of this book, the B-I-B-L-E, Basic Instructions Before Leaving Earth, amen, in the Bible. Amen. That the saints of God went out. That the saints of God make it over. Why? Because our Lord and Savior came as a lamb. Amen. Led to the slaughter. Amen. Became a sacrifice. Gave up his life just for us. Amen. He comes back as a lamb and redeems his people. Hallelujah. Glory to God. Amen. And the victory in the battle is ours. Period. In the story. Amen. So we just got to pray. You just got to go through. Go through, you go through. Amen. But yet, you go through doing what God can do. Even as we stated earlier, you see different points and times in your life. Amen. Things may not work out right, but yet, every once in a while, God does something to say, oh, Lord, I thank you. Lord, you're doing this. Lord, you're going to bring me through this. Lord, you're making a way for me. Lord, you're taking me out of this. Hallelujah. They said you did nothing wrong. No, you didn't do nothing wrong. Amen. The children of Israel, yeah, they were perpetual, as Jeremiah said, perpetual backsliding nations because they always looked at other things, other nations, and said, I don't want what they want. I don't got to have what they have. Amen. They even looked at the Canaanites, the Jebusites, the Hittites. Amen. Excuse me, the Amorites, the Philistines. Amen. But yet, when they asked for a king, God told them, he said, you don't need a king. I'm your king. He said, I'm over you. They said, no, we want a king. We want somebody to say. He said, okay, I'll give you one, but you're going to rule the day that you ask. Amen. Yes, they ruled the day that they asked. Saul became the first king of Israel. Amen. But Saul was messed up. Amen. It got messed up. It got even worse as he went along. Amen. That's why it's important. Amen. To just stay in the vein with God. Know that everything, yeah, everything, we want things to work out for good. Some things just not going to work out. But with God in charge, and as we go forward, amen, he's going to work things out for us. Amen. Because he wants us to know, as well as others, that it's not of our own that we did it, but it's because of him. That's why all these things are left on record for us to read and to go over and to study. Amen. And to find out about, to know that he is the one that will take care of us. Because we were created for his praise and to give him praise. That's why we were created. Amen. We want to praise and thank him every chance that we get. Amen. Hallelujah. Amen. And we're going with all that said. Amen. With the praise and giving him everything that we got, we're going to the book of Exodus. Exodus, the first chapter. We're going to read a few scriptures and, amen, we're going to be out too well on today. Amen. Exodus chapter 1. Amen. We're going to begin reading at verse 19 in Exodus. Amen. And it says this in Exodus chapter 1, verse 19. And the midwives say unto Pharaoh, because the Hebrew women are not as the Egyptian women, for they are lively. Well, remember that word, lively. For they are lively. Amen. And I delivered her, the midwives, come in unto them. Therefore, God dealt well with the midwives, and the people multiplied and waxed very mighty. And it came to pass, because the midwives feared God, that he made them houses. Amen. The Israel women, amen, the Jewish women,
They were alive. Amen. They were already delivered before the midwives could get there to carry out the decree that Pharaoh put in place. Amen. To kill every male child that was born. And as they delivered them, they were supposed to kill them. But because when they got there, they were already delivered. Because they were alive. Amen. That child was delivered. Amen. And then 1 Peter. Amen. The second chapter, 1 Peter, the second chapter. Amen. Starting at the fifth verse. Read it, fifth verse. He says this. You also, as lively stones, are built up a spiritual house, a holy priesthood to offer us spiritual sacrifices acceptable to God by Jesus Christ. Amen. Excuse me again. Amen. Even when things look bleak and dreary, amen. God made his lively stone. We're lively. Amen. We're lively. Amen. We're lively. We're lively. Amen. And in Hebrews, the third chapter, I'm going someplace. Hallelujah. Hebrews, the third chapter, and the sixth verse. And he says this. But Christ, as a son of his own house, whose house are we, if we hold fast the confidence and the rejoicing of the hope firm until the end. Excuse me. Let me read that again. But Christ as a son over his own house, whose house are we, if we hold fast the confidence and the rejoicing of the hope firm until the end. Are you lively today? Is there any life in you? In this resurrection season, he has given us life. Hallelujah. And we're lively. Amen. And lively means, and this is all lively means, it's brisk, vigorous, vivacious, active, and the lively you. You may be older than I am. Amen. But yet, in your spirit is life. Amen. There's hope. There's life in you. Amen. There's rejoicing in you. Amen. It also says this. From grave to gay, from lively to severe, representing life as a lively imitation of nature. Animate, spirit as a lively strain or eloquence, a lively description, strong, energetic, as a lively faith or hope, lively persuasion. And this is what it says about lively stones in the scriptures. Faith are called lively stones as being quickened by the spirit and active in holiness, briskly, vigorously, with strong resemblance of life. That part of poetry must needs be best, which describes most lively our actions and our passions. So in other words, we are a lively people. Amen. We are a lively people. Amen. And what God has done for us shows forth his praises that we have. Amen. As we all know, the Pharaoh gave the decree because the Egyptian, because the Israelites have gotten grown greatly. Amen. After the death of Joseph, they multiplied, amen, and how to outnumber the Egyptians. So Pharaoh put out the decree that the midwives who were delivering children should take and kill the firstborn, or kill the male children that were born. So the midwives killed them as soon as they were born. When they did them, and they were given birth, they could kill the child. The midwives told Pharaoh, by the time we get there, they already had the baby because they spoke alive. Amen. These women give birth to the child before we get there. Amen. Because they knew and had the understanding that God had blessed them so that that child was born before they could get there. Therefore, when they got there, the child was already born, so they couldn't pick the child up and do anything with the child. And they didn't want to do anything with the child. And I believe because also they had a great concern and love for God themselves. Amen. And they knew what he decreed was wrong. Amen. So when they got there, the child was already delivered. Amen. So being lively means that you were able to, that you had the strength to push and get through the problem or get through the agony that was there that came to destroy you or to hurt you or to pull you down. Amen. But to know that God is on your side and to have the strength of God and knowing that you are lively in him and that things, no matter what's coming against you, you know that God is going to bring you that deliverance. Amen. So therefore, they were delivered of that child before what was supposed to happen happened. Even though the decree went out for destruction, amen, the devil meant it for evil, but God meant it for good. Hallelujah.
amen, and those children were brought forth. Amen. So when we pick it up here in Hebrews, and he tells us that we are lively stones, amen, it means that whatever we're going through in life, amen, that God is able to bring us through it. That God is able to give us the victory over it. Because we're lively in him. Yes, we're not super spiritual, amen, but we understand that through our praise, amen, through the fact that we're praising and magnifying God and worshiping him and living for him, amen, and testifying of his goodness and what he has done, amen, and we're not walking around, you know, sad faced and looking like we've been sucking on lemons and sour, you know, all that. No, but there's a rejoicing that's down on the inside that let others know that we are an expected people. Amen. That there is deliverance in whatever area of life that we go into. Amen. That God is going to bring us to a point in life, amen, so that we know that he is the one that did this thing, that he's the one that has delivered us. He's the one that has brought us forth. The devil may think that he has, but God is going to bring us forth. Glory to God. When the enemy comes in like a flood, amen, the spirit of the Lord will lift up a standard against it. Amen. And God is going to bring us through whatever it is that we're in. And so we're lively people. Hallelujah. Amen. He lets us know we're lively people. And we stand on the word of God. Amen. We don't turn to the left nor to the right. We don't give up. We don't turn back. Amen. But we stand right there. We stand flat-footed. Amen. Knowing that God, you're going to bring us through. And listen, you know we say stand flat-footed, but what I really mean is, amen, we're standing on that foundation that has been left for us, amen, during this resurrection season, that has been given for us, that foundation, that cornerstone, amen, that the builders rejected. If you read through 1 Peter in the second chapter, amen, if you read it, amen, you find out that spiritual sacrifice that he made for us, amen, that is acceptable to God. Amen. He laid that chief cornerstone just for us. Jesus being the chief cornerstone. Amen. When you read down to the ninth verse, he says, but ye are a chosen generation, a royal priesthood, a holy nation, a peculiar people, that ye should show forth the praises of him who has called you out of darkness into his marvelous light. Amen. My granddaughter, she's very lively when she comes over here. Amen. She's running around. She's playing. She's enjoying herself. She's just as happy as can be. Amen. Even when she don't feel good, she pushes through it. My grandson, the same way, all my grandchildren, the same way, they don't feel good, but they push through the sickness. Hallelujah. Amen. They're still playing. They still know. It may not be to the extreme that they normally do it. Amen. But there are signs that there's life in that child. Amen. There's life in them. Listen, when I had the COVID, amen, it tore down. Didn't think I was going to make it, but there was life there. There was a heartbeat. Hallelujah. Amen. And we got stronger as we went along, but yet there was something there, amen, to let me know that I'm able to make it, and I can get through this. Amen. I don't have to worry. I don't have to worry, amen, because God is going to bring me through. Hallelujah. Amen. And it's because of the prayers of the saints. Amen. It's because of the prayers of my wife. Amen. It's because of those things that I'm still here today. Amen. It's because of the hand of the Lord that was on my life. Hallelujah. I still got a work for you to do. Amen. Why? Because you're a lively individual. You're a lively stone. Hallelujah. There's somebody that can go forth. Amen. And that's not even our lives. God has specific things in for us, done for us, put in us, amen, to be a help to other people. Amen. And we have to be a help, but we have to be lively. Hallelujah. Amen. We have to be what God has called us to be. Amen. Let's lie. We don't have to be, you know, stone-faced all the time. Amen. It's good to have a good laugh. Amen. It's good. I sat here the other day. Amen. And just laugh and laugh and laugh. Amen. Laughter does a couple of things. Amen. Laughter makes you stronger. Amen. Laughter keeps your heart pumping. Amen. But laughter also clears your tears up. Amen. Clears your eyeballs. Amen. You know, sometimes you get trash and whatnot in. Amen. And you're crying. You know, you cry. You get a good cry. That stuff come out your eyes. Sometimes you can't find your eyes. It's, you know, that could be what it is. You know, you got irritant in there. Amen. But yet, the laughter causes you because you're squirting. You're laughing so hard your tears roll out your eyes. Works for me? Amen. I laugh so hard because I've been having this dryness. Been having it. Amen. But that even cleared up. Hallelujah. It's all thank God for it. Amen. Laughter is good like the medicine. The scripture tells us. Amen. And it works. Amen. So being lively, amen, means that you're one that is vigorously contending. You're the one that's vigorously rejoicing. Amen.
And like I said, we're not super saints. We're not super saints. We're not super

0: human being. Amen. Yes, we go through things. Yes, things affect us. Yes, we get hurt by things. But yet, because we are lively stones in Christ, God is able to enable us and to help us. Amen. And when we're praising and magnifying God, amen, it makes no difference what's going on in life then. Hallelujah. Amen. I mean, things can just be raining down on you heavy. Amen. But when you begin to praise and magnify God, don't it look like the sky just opens up? Amen. Heaven is looking down on you, and the Lord reaches down up on you and puts his hand on you and blesses you so. Amen. So it makes no difference what's going on around you. You don't care who's around you. Amen. You just praising and magnifying God like never before. Now, I understand we're still in this phone call stuff that we're in. I know they took off mass phone calls and all this other stuff. Amen. Some people still being cautious about things. Amen. But I tell you what, the anointing of the Lord of God, amen, that anointing, when it's flowing, it is going. Amen. It is such a powerful thing. Amen. And it helps. Amen. And it helps us. I heard one minister, my cousin, some years ago, he said the anointing fall. Amen. When God anoints you, he said it makes it so slippery that the devil can't even grip you. He can't grab hold of you. Hallelujah. And the devil can't. Amen. Because God has anointed you. Amen. So when you're praising God and you're magnifying him, amen, because we are those glorious stones that we're showing forth the praise of him that the calling of the diamonds into his marvelous life. Amen. We those lively stones, as he told us in 2 Peter. Amen. Just like those Hebrew women that delivered their children. Amen. Before death came, amen, and death couldn't touch them. Hallelujah. That's because we had a lively faith. No, Jesus.
1: We know you have been blessed by the broadcast today by the Word of God, and we would like to hear from you. 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
4: Praise the name of the Lord. Jehovah God, the everlasting Father and our Creator, let us bow our heads in a prayer before we begin this session, part two of praying. Father, in the name of Jesus, we just want to, God, stop and tell you thank you. Glory be to your name. God, you are great. Father, you are worthy to be praised. Father God, we just want to thank you for your great love and your mercy, your kindness, Lord, your tender compassion. Thank you, Father, that your grace, Lord God, and mercy is renewed every day. Oh God, it does not run out. The song said just before, Lord, that you did not erase our future, God. Glory be to God because of our past, Lord, and those that hold on to our past, dear God, remembering past failures and disappointments, the challenges, Lord God, that you brought us through. Father God, for that we say thank you and have mercy on them, Lord. We are praying, Father God, that you will forgive us of all of our debts. Hallelujah. As we forgive our debtors, Lord God, don't let us hold any grudges in our heart. David said, if we regard iniquity in our heart, that you will not hear our prayers. God, we're praying today, not only for ourselves, but our family, our spouses, our children, God, grandchildren, parents. Oh, Lord God, look on our siblings, Father, aunts and uncles, nieces, nephews, and cousins, God. Lord, while we're looking on our family naturally, look on the spiritual family, God. Those, Father, who are standing in high places, dear God, making intercession through the Holy Ghost, Father God, for the sheep of the flock. Oh, God, look on the pastorship, look on the bishopric, Lord, all the elders, God, ministers, Lord, glory be to God, deacons, oh, Father God, all nationalities, hallelujah, races, God, look on every denomination, oh, God, let us all conform, Lord God, to the image of the Almighty God. You have one heaven, Lord, there's only one hell, Father God, where we will go. Let us spend eternity, God, with thee as we do that which is right, pleasing, holy, and acceptable in your sight. Father, touch bodies that are sick. Touch hearts that are broken. Hallelujah. Because of sickness, because of death, bereavement, and grief. Heal, heal, heal, oh God. By your stripes we are healed. Oh, Father God, we are healed today by the precious blood of the Lamb. Lord God, the blood of Jesus shall never lose its power. Hallelujah. God, hallelujah. We give glory to you. Thank you, Father, for being with us. Emmanuel, God, with us. Don't leave us. Lord God, you promised never to forsake us. You're married to the backslider. Hallelujah. Bring them back to the throne, oh God. You are seeking, Lord God, searching and hunting, Lord God. Let us do the same for souls for your kingdom. We give you glory, honor, and praise, Lord. These and other blessings we ask in the name of the Father, the Son, and the precious Holy Ghost. In Jesus' name we pray. Let us all say amen. It is well. It is done. If we first have a willing mind, the scripture tells us, it is accepted according to what a man hath, not what he does not have. Faith, faith, faith in our prayers that God is able to do exceeding abundantly above all we ask or think of him according to the power that worketh within us. If you have the Holy Ghost, if you have the Holy Ghost, Jesus said those words. They are written in red. Acts the first chapter and the 8th verse. I thank God for the power of the Holy Ghost. God anointed him with power. He got up out of that grave. They crucified him, buried him. They end up sealing that stone to make sure there was no way possible for his human body to get out of the grave. But he said, destroy this body in 3 days. I'm going to raise it up. God anointed him with power to be resurrection from the grave, resurrected from the grave. Now, I told you, the word says that the spirit which was in Christ Jesus, hallelujah, thank you, God, hallelujah for your spirit, the same spirit which was in Christ Jesus. If he be in you, he will quicken your mortal body. We thank God today for this continuation on our subject of prayer. Daily, daily, daily communication with God. This is our part to commune with God on a daily basis, not just once a day, but at least do it morning, noon, and night. Let us seek to talk to God. He said when we seek him with all our hearts, that he will be found of us. So I want to let you know that there are many types of prayers that the prophets of old and apostles prayed in the Bible. There were mothers that prayed for their children to God. There were prayers of suffering. There were prayers of victory, prayers of rejoicing, prayers of love and compassion. And when we pray to God, it is so important for us to know that we must try to have our prayers to be inclusive of our praise, our adoration to God, thanksgiving to God. Before we begin to ask him of so many different things, the model prayer is in St. Matthew, the 6th chapter, verses 9 through 13, where the disciples asked Jesus, Lord, teach us how to pray. And he taught them how to pray. And guess what? They wanted to know how to pray because they noticed that John the Baptist taught his followers how to pray. And the Bible tells us so that we will gain confidence and faith in praying, just the act of prayer, is that these kind goeth not out but by fasting and prayer. That's in Matthew 17 and 21. There are some hard circumstances and matters in life that we are confronted with and that we face. But we must know that when we add fasting, abstaining from food and drink for a period of time, that we will seek the face of the Almighty God. Jesus said, these kind goeth not out but by fasting and prayer. His disciples could not cast demons out of people, and they was wondering, what is it, Lord? What do we need? What is it? What is missing, perhaps, from our lives? We must realize that spiritually, to connect with God, we must do it with fasting, and we must do it with praying. We cannot talk to God with a dishonest heart. We have to have a pure heart. He said he's nigh them that are of a broken heart, and of your spirit is pure. He said, blessed in the beatitude, blessed are the pure in heart, for they shall be God. Blessed are the peacemakers. You can't be a brawler. You can't be a person that loves to argue and fuss and fight. If you are considering yourself to be a child of God, and if you want your prayers to be answered, you must learn to forgive. Forgive us in the prayer, it says, of our debts, as we forgive our debtors. We're asking God in our prayers for provision. I believe that one person considered the five P's of prayer, the five P's of prayer, where you come into God for prayer and you're doing it in prayer, you're doing it in praise, giving praise and thanksgiving to God. What would you consider as an important part of prayer? What would you consider the most important part of prayer? Once again, there are five purposes or five facets of prayer. And one of them, as we stated, is praise. Give praise to God. Don't rob him. He said, I will give my praise to no one else. No one else deserves the praise that we give to God. We want to thank God in our praise. Thank him. Thank you, Lord, for life, for health, for strength. Thank you, Lord, for the materialistic things that we have that are essential for the sustenance of our temporal bodies. Thank him for our homes, our food, for our clothing, our shoes. Thank him for being able to provide things that are necessary to operate our homes and our vehicles. Thank God for providing these things for us. And we have to look at our prayers and ask God to help us to fulfill his purpose for which he has birthed us into this world. Why did we come into this world? We came and God created us to glorify him. We were made in his image and after his likeness, and God wants us to glorify him in our bodies. And if we give our bodies to the Lord, he says, that know ye not that your temple is the temple of the Holy Ghost. He does not want us to defile our bodies by sin. But yet, if we sin, the Bible tells us in the Epistle of John, this is the John that is written and listed in the Bible after the scripture of Jude. It comes before Revelation, and it lets us know that we have an advocate with the Father. Aren't you glad that you have a mediator between you and God? thank and praise God for Jesus. He died so that he can renew and restore the broken relationship that

had with God because of our first forefather, the first human being that God made, which is Adam. So we want to renew our covenant with God, that we will go back and restore that fellowship that we had with God. And we do this after we become of age and ask the Lord to come into our life, repent for being a sinner, believing in Jesus Christ as the incarnated Lamb of God who came to be a propitiation for our sins. He came to be the perfect sacrifice because blood had to be shed for the sins of the world. And if we accept that sacrifice of Jesus, Jesus as our Lord and Savior, then the Lord said, he that cometh to me, I will in no wise cast him out. We're almost done here today, but we have a few more minutes, and we want to go through a few more things about prayer. And we're looking specifically, once again, at the Lord's Prayer, found in St. Matthew and the 6th chapter, verses 9 through 13. We talked about praising God. Lord, you're great. You're worthy, Father God. You're holy, Father. You are righteous. You are powerful, God. And there are words that describe the characteristic and the strength, the love, the mercy of God. He's omnipotent, all-powerful, omniscient. He's all-knowing, God. I'm not present. God is a God that is present everywhere. I know that you have crossed bridges and you have tried to attempt to climb mountains and tried to crawl out of the valley, the deep and dark, desperate places of your life. Don't look at me, Elder Mumper, that I've always been who I am, where I am. The Bible said, let us grow daily. Let us grow daily and strive to mature to be the Christian, the child of God that God is calling for. But when we stumble and fall, when we sin, and the Bible said everybody has sinned and come short of the glory of God, we try to do things over again. God gives us a second chance. He said in the scripture in Chronicles 7 chapter in the 14th verse, 7 Chronicles, if my people, which are called by my name, would humble themselves. Humility is the way. God, he is nigh those of a broken heart, and he resists the proud. So you can't be proud when we fall short, even if we're a leader, even if we save, even if we're a parent, even before our children. Don't be ashamed and afraid and too proud to say, Lord, I'm sorry. To your child, I'm sorry. I made a mistake. To your parishioners, your congregations, I'm sorry, I did wrong. Will you forgive me? And mean that sincerely.

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1: You have just tuned into 911 Emergency with Evangelist Regina Brown.

Good morning. Good morning, everyone, and welcome to the 911 Ministries. My name is Missionary June Jones, and I am sitting in for Shepherdess Brown on this morning. Truly, I thank God for this day. I thank God who is the head of my life. He is everything to me. And I just thank God for this opportunity once again to sit in and just encourage the people of God on this morning. Amen. And I just thank God for my sister cousin that is allowing me to sit in her stead. Truly, I do not take it for granted. You know, she could have asked anybody, but I just really thank God for her. Amen. And today, you know, I just want to encourage you all on today. I belong to the Burning Bush International Ministries Church of God in Christ, where my pastor and bishop is the Bishop Don W. Shelby, Jr., and my First Lady is Evangelist Benita Andrea Shelby. And on this past Sunday, we were in our holy convocation, and Sunday was our official day. And my pastor, my bishop, preached, and he let us know that help was on the way. Help was on the way. And, you know, sometimes you hear things, but when it really, really resonates with you, you know, because I took that word and I have just been all week since Sunday just believing that help is on the way for me. Amen. So I just want to encourage you all that help is on the way no matter what it is you are going through. Amen. You know, when we call 911, they tell you help is on the way. Stay on the line. Stay on the way, on the line. Help is coming. But I just want to encourage you that God is saying today that help is on the way. It does not matter what you are going through. Do not give up because your help is here. He told us that he is a very present help in time of trouble. Amen. In Psalms 121 and 2, it says, my help comes from the Lord who made heaven and earth. Amen. So this reminds us as believers that our ultimate rescue comes from God. Amen. You know, we call people and we be in trouble, but all we have to do is look to the hills from whence cometh our help, because all of our help comes from the God, comes from God. Isaiah 41 and 10, do not fear, for I am with you. Do not be dismayed, for I am your God. I will strengthen you and help you. God promises personal support and physical, emotional strength for us. Amen. So we don't have to go to the bottle. We don't have to go to the drugs. You know, some people take those things as a help for them, as help to sleep, help to think, help to walk, help to wake up in the morning, help to just function. Amen. So we fill our bodies with these things to help us just be able to make it through the day. Amen. But I came to tell you this morning that we don't have to turn to those things. We can just turn to God and give our cares to God because he cares for us. He is our helper. Hebrews 4:16. It says, believers are encouraged to approach God's throne with confidence so that they may receive mercy and find grace to help in the time of need. Amen. And in the meantime, while we're waiting on God to help us, while we're waiting on God to move, because he's going to move, but in the meantime, we just have to wait, be patient, and wait on the Lord. Amen. And you know, don't be in such a hurry. You know, our time is not God's timing. God does not move in our timing. So sometimes we get impatient. We get, you know, we get anxious. We get just all in an uproar because God is not moving. God is not doing this. God is not. But God's promises are yeah and amen. God is going to move. So we just have to wait on the Lord and be of good courage. Amen. And so he lets us know that I am coming to your rescue. But all we have to believe that he's coming. We have to believe that he is going to help us. And then we have to shift our focus. You know, sometimes we put our focus on what we're going through. We put our focus on all the problems that we're having. We put our focus on what's before us.
We think about the situation as opposed to thinking about the one that's going to change our situation. Amen. So shift your focus on God. Shift your focus in knowing that God said, you know what? I can cast all my cares on him because he cares for us. He told me that I don't have to fight this battle. The battle belongs to him. Pray the word. Speak the word. Because the word of God is true and the word of God is alive. So shift your focus off of what's going on and what's going wrong in your life and shift it to God, knowing that God is going to bring me through this. I don't have to stay in this situation. I'm not going to stay in this pain. I'm not going to stay in this problem because God is going to move. But he's going to move in his timing. And we have to trust the timing of God. We have to have faith that teaches us that even when a rescue feels delayed, even when we feel like God is just delayed and he's not moving, he hears us. God hears our prayers, and he is going to respond according to his faithful character. He's going to respond according to when he's going to move. Amen. And how many of you know that when he moves, it is going to be on time as long as we wait on the Lord and be of good courage. Amen. So we don't throw in the towel. Don't give up. Be not weary in well-doing. For in due season, you will reap if you do not faint. Amen. Sometimes I know that things just get so sometimes just out of control, and we feel like we're just not going to make it. I've been there just recently. And, you know, I was praying one day, and I was driving, and I said, Lord, I just need to hear from you. Lord, I just need a word from you. And just in my heart, you know, not coming to God with just, you know, special words or special tones or things like that, but just pulling out my heart to God. And I said, Lord, I just need a word from you. And do you know, God had someone text me that evening to tell me exactly what I ask God for. So he hears us. We just have to go to him with a sincere heart. He hears us, and he is going to answer us. He's not going to leave us, nor is he going to forsake us. God is always there. Hallelujah. So we just have to trust God, stand on his word, believe God, believe that he is. Amen. That he is a rewarder of those that diligently seek him. So we have to just continue to seek him and not give up on God, because God is not going to give up on us. One thing about God, he does not leave us. We leave God, and then we blame God. We blame it on him that he's left us and he's not here and he's not moving. No, we walked away from God.

conclusion today, maybe something that the doctor said, you know, whatever it is, help is on the way. Understand that God is a God that can do the impossible. He can do anything but fail. It's one thing he's not going to do is fail you. God is going to deliver you. He's healed me. I am a witness. And one thing about a testimony, if you don't have a testimony, you know, if you haven't been through anything, how can you tell someone else what God has done? But God is a good God. He is a faithful God. Hallelujah. He is a deliverer. He is a healer. He is a way maker. He is a way of escape. Sometimes we get in situations and we don't know how we're going to get out of that situation. And God will make a way of escape for you. Hallelujah. God is a faithful God. But he's also a jealous God. And sometimes we put things before him and we don't call on God until we need him. God does not want us to use him like that. We have to be faithful. Just like we're faithful to our spouses, we're faithful to our jobs, we're faithful to the things that we want to do. We show up on time, we are there. But when it comes to God, everything else is important. Everything else is I have to do this first, I have to do this first. And then God gets a little bit of time. But God said, no, I want to be first. He said, seek me first and my righteousness, and everything else will be added to you. So God will be faithful to you if you be faithful to him. Hallelujah. So I want to encourage somebody today, because somebody is going through something right now listening to my voice. But I wanted to come on today to reiterate what I heard on Sunday, that help is on the way. Hallelujah. Help is on the way. Help is on the way. Help is here, because he is a very present help in time of trouble. So help is already here. Hallelujah. Just receive it. Just believe it and just trust it. Hallelujah. Don't let the enemy try to tell you otherwise. The devil is a liar. Satan, I rebuke you. Get out of my head. Get out of my mind in the name of Jesus. I believe God and I believe his word. Amen. So just, you know, continue to trust God, continue to believe God. Hallelujah. And continue to hold on to his unchanging hand, because God does not change. Hallelujah. He's the same yesterday, today, and forever. Hallelujah. Thank you, Jesus. And if he did it before, he is going to do it again. Hallelujah. He is the same God. Hallelujah. He's the same healer. He's the same deliverer. Hallelujah. He's the same yesterday, today, and forever. Hallelujah. And I thank God. Hallelujah for what he's done for me. I've been in situations, God knows I have, but he has brought me out. He's brought me out of darkness. Hallelujah. In the name of Jesus, I'm sitting in church and just lost. Hallelujah. But God saved me. He delivered me. Hallelujah. And I'm so grateful to God today. Hallelujah. So he can do the same for you. Hallelujah. So God, I thank you. Lord, I thank you for this time. Hallelujah. I thank you, Lord, for everyone that is listening today, God. I thank you, Lord, for being our helper. Hallelujah. I thank you, Lord, for never leaving us nor forsaking us in the name of Jesus. God, I just thank you right now, because somebody is in need of help. And I thank you, Lord, for going to that person's rescue right now in the name of Jesus, that by the end of the day, the situation is going to change. God, you're able. Hallelujah. And we just thank you right now, God, for what you are doing, what you have already done, and what you are going to do in our lives. Hallelujah. In the name of Jesus, that person that is hurting, that person that is worried about what the doctor said, that person that is in their marriage, hallelujah. In the name of Jesus, God, I pray that you will send your help to someone that's crying right now. Hallelujah. Send your help to someone that has a broken heart right now, in the name of Jesus. God, you're able, and we thank you right now. We thank you, God, and we believe that you are going to move, hallelujah, move by your power, move by your strength, hallelujah, in the name of Jesus. And God, we thank you for the testimonies that will come forth, hallelujah, in the name of Jesus. I thank you, Lord, that somebody is looking to the hills right now. Hallelujah.

0: hallelujah, and understanding that my help comes from God, hallelujah, in the name of Jesus. And God, I pray right now that we repent right now in the name of Jesus, hallelujah, and that we say yes to your will, that we say yes to your way, God, that we say yes to wherever you would have us to stay, God, in the name of Jesus. And God, we thank you, hallelujah, we thank you, and we give you the praise, hallelujah, we give you the glory, oh, God, and we give you the honor because you are worthy. Hallelujah. And God, we thank you in Jesus' name. Hallelujah. Amen and amen. And truly, I thank God for this opportunity. I thank God for this space. Amen. I thank God for 911 Ministries and Prophetess Evangelist Regina Brown. And I thank God for just this opportunity to come before you today and just to encourage you that help is here.
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This is the Sunday Power Hour Edition. Call a neighbor, call a friend, and get ready for the move of God. Here we go. God bless you.

Greetings. God bless you. Welcome to Life in the Word. I'm your host, Brother Daryl Dixon. God bless you. Let's just lift our hands and thank God for waking us up this morning. Come on, let's praise Him. I got my hand uplifted, thanking the Lord for just waking me up this morning and starting me on my way. Come on, let's just praise Him a little bit longer. We greet all of you out there listening to the Word, those who are shut in. We pray for you, those of you listening to this, wherever you are, we send the blessing of the Lord to you. Amen. Come on, let's just praise the Lord one more time. He's been good to you, hasn't He? Oh Lord, we honor you and we thank you. We're trusting God for a Rhema word

Let's just get in a position to receive from Thus Saith the Lord. Amen. What I mean by that, get in the position, I'm talking about your heart. Let it be in the position of hearing what Thus Saith the Lord. Okay, today's message on this Sunday is called holiness. That's right, holiness. We are going to be preaching or learning from the Lord about holiness. Now, growing up in a Christian home, I heard the term holiness. And when I was a child, I always thought it dealt with the older saints, and I thought holiness meant a certain way of dress. There was actually a certain kind of church, I think it was a denomination, and they called it the holiness movement, or the holiness churches. But that's not what holiness is. Holiness is not a denomination. Holiness is not confined to a certain type of dress or a certain kind of look. Holiness, ladies and gentlemen, is defined by Jesus Christ. It's defined by the Word. And you know what holiness actually means? It means to be separate. So we're going to just read some scriptures about holiness. The first scripture, we're going to go all the way back in Leviticus 19 and 2. And I'm going to read that. And of course, you can do your own search on holiness and you'll find all the scriptures on holiness. But anyway, Leviticus 19 and 2 says, "Speak to all the congregation of the people of Israel and say unto them, you shall be holy, for I, the Lord your God, am holy." Let's just read the meat of that verse. "You shall be holy, for I, the Lord your God, am holy." Now, I want to say something. A lot of people, when I read the Old Testament, or you, if you have other preachers or teachers and they start reading Old Testament, some people say that, well, we don't have to do that no more. That's the Old Testament. Well, I'm so glad that God placed this scripture in here. Watch this. Those of you who think that holiness does not apply to you today, I'm so glad that 1 Peter, the Apostle Peter, said in 1 Peter 1 and 15, he said, "For as it is written, be holy, for I, the Lord your God, am holy." Amen? Look at that. God has his apostle telling you the same thing that his prophet said, be holy. Now, the Holy Spirit is going to explain what holiness is. We're going to find it in 2 Corinthians 6 and 17. It says, "Come out from among them and be ye separate, says the Lord. Do not touch what is unclean, and I will receive you unto myself." I'm going to read it again. "Come out from among them and be ye separate, saith the Lord. Do not touch what is unclean, and I will receive you unto myself." Notice it says, "Be ye separate." And ladies and gentlemen, children, teenagers, that is the definition of holiness. It means separate. And separate from what? Separate from sin. Separate from breaking God's laws. Now watch this. Let's just read it again. Let's just replace the word holiness with separate from sin. I'm going to go back to Leviticus 19 and 2. And of course, Corinthians 6 and 17. Or excuse me, 1 Peter 1 and 15. So we're just going to replace that with be separate. So here you go. "You shall be holy, for I, the Lord your God, am holy." Now watch this. "You shall be separate from sin, for I, the Lord your God, am separate from sin." You see that? Now, those of you who know the Lord's Prayer, Jesus, when he taught us how to pray, if you remember the Lord's Prayer, Jesus said, "Our Father, who art in heaven," now watch this, he said, "hallowed be thy name, holy be thy name." Now let's replace the word holy with separate from sin. Watch this. "Our Father, who art in heaven, holy
and separated from sin is thy name. Our Father who art in heaven, separated from sin is thy name. God's name is separated from sin because God is separated from sin. His name is holy because he is holy. And he is telling us in Leviticus, and it's repeated in 1 Peter, be holy. Hallelujah. Be separate from sin because God is separate from sin. Let's go all the way back again to Corinthians. It says, come out from among them and be separate, saith the Lord. Be separate. What is God telling us? Separate yourself from sin. Now, before we can go any further, there's a little bit of foundation that we need to know what a sin actually is. And this will be a blessing to you. In 1 John, the Bible talks about exactly what is a sin. 1 John, the 3rd chapter and the 4th verse. It says, sin is breaking God's laws. That's the definition of sin. Sin is transgressing God's laws. So children, if you want to know what a sin is, you got to go all the way back to Deuteronomy, the 5th chapter, and God has listed his laws. And if you break his laws, that is the definition of sin. For instance, one of God's laws is, children, obey your parents, right? Disobedience to your parents is breaking God's laws, right? So if you go into Corinthians again, it says, be separate, says the Lord, be separate from breaking God's laws. Children, be separate from disobeying God's laws. Be separate from breaking God's laws. Now the Holy Spirit is going to bring this message home. Again, be ye holy, for I, the Lord your God, am holy. And I encourage those of you that want to know God's law, go all the way back to Deuteronomy, the 5th chapter, and read the 10 Commandments. Those 10 Commandments is God's law. And all of those commandments are actually repeated in the New Testament, except the Sabbath. We know that Jesus Christ is our Sabbath. He is our rest. That's found in Hebrews. Jesus is our rest. We have entered into that rest. Jesus, we take our rest by resting in Jesus. Jesus said, come unto me, all ye that labor, and I will give you rest. Jesus is our rest. But all the other commandments, such as, you shall have no other God before me or beside me, that's written and that's described in the New Testament. Thou shalt not steal. That's in the New Testament, even though it's in the Old. Thou shalt not kill. That's in the New Testament as well. Thou shalt not commit adultery. Jesus taught on that as well. He said, if a man looks at a woman to lust after her, he commits adultery in his heart. So Jesus told us to continue to keep God's laws. Continue in the way of God, continue obeying God. So this is a foundation for your life, which is be holy, for the Lord God is holy. Again, that main memory verse, we're just going to just repeat one of them. It's Leviticus 19:2, which is be holy, for the Lord your God is holy. Amen. That was a wonderful verse, and we're just going to pray that God would help us to be holy. Amen.

0: You want us to be holy. You want us to depart from sin. You want us to keep your law just like you keep your law. And so, Lord, we repent for breaking your law. We repent for breaking your commandments. We repent for not keeping you first. Children, we repent for disobeying our parents. Wives, you repent for disobeying your husbands. Repent for not presenting your body a living sacrifice unto God. Let's repent for lying. Let's repent for stealing. Let's repent for murder. Jesus said, don't be angry without a cause. Repent for that as well. I feel the Holy Spirit. The Lord wants me to tell people to forgive. Repent for living in unforgiveness. Just go ahead and repent right now, and God will bless you. For it says, if my people who are called by my name would humble themselves and pray and repent and turn from their wicked ways, I will forgive their sin and I will heal their land. This message is on holiness. Repent and be holy. In Jesus' mighty name, amen and amen. Oh, we're excited to start this Power Hour out with the teaching on Be Ye Holy. That's right. God wants you to stop sinning. He wants you to stop breaking His laws. Listen, God has a perfect way for you. He has a perfect way for married couples to honor Him. He has a perfect way for children to honor Him.
1: He has a Gospel 1440 AM is WMKM, Inkster, Detroit. Welcome back to the family.
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3: 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Hallelujah. This is Pastor Skinner, and I'm coming to you with the Good Ground Radio broadcast. God bless you today. Father, in the name of Jesus, Lord God, I thank you for the listening audience. Father, we ask that your hand will be upon them, that your anointing will be with them. Father, I ask that you bless every spiritual, mental, physical, and financial need for your people. Bless them to hear the word. Bless me to speak the word in Jesus' name. God bless you. You know, today is the day the Lord has made. I'm excited and glad in it. Hey, I tell you, how many of you know that life has a way of trying to steal your joy? The bills come, the doctor's report come, the bad news come, disappointments come. People disappoint you. Sometimes you even disappoint yourself. You know, the enemy knows something that many believers forget. If he cannot steal your salvation, he'll try to steal your joy. Because if he steals your joy, he weakens your faith, he weakens your praise, he weakens your prayer, he weakens your witness. That's why Nehemiah declared that the joy of the Lord is your strength. In the word of God in Nehemiah 8:10, notice he didn't say happiness, he didn't say your money, he didn't say your family. He didn't say your circumstances. He said the joy of the Lord is your strength. And that's important for you to know. The joy of the Lord is your strength. Let's discover why. Understanding biblical joy. Joy is gladness, delight, cheerful, rejoicing, calm, confidence, a settled happiness rooted in God. Joy is not emotional excitement. Joy is scripture confidence. Happiness depends on happenings. Joy depends upon the Lord. Happiness changes. Joy remains. Happiness says, I'll smile when things get better. Joy says, I'll praise God until things get better. Hallelujah. Romans 14, verse 17. Hallelujah. And it says, for the kingdom of God is not eating and drinking, but righteousness and peace and joy in the Holy Ghost. Joy is the believer's makeup. Joy is part of the new birth experience. Joy is part of that abundant life. Galatians 5:22 tells us joy is not manufactured. It's the fruit of the Holy Spirit. The fruit of the Holy Spirit. The fruit of the Holy Spirit. Joy is in you. If you have the Holy Ghost, joy is in you. Why are you so downtrodden? Why are you so irritable? Why come you? How come you can't have a smile and be happy like the sun is shining in your heart? The Holy Spirit lives in you, so joy lives in you. Now, the background of Nehemiah, before we celebrate Nehemiah, chapter 8, verse 10, we need to understand the setting. Israel had returned from 70 years of captivity. Jerusalem walls had been rebuilt. Ezra stood and read the word of God. When the people heard God's word, they began to cry. Not because they were condemned, but because they realized how far they have drifted. Instead of allowing them to remain in sorrow, Nehemiah interrupted their mourning. He said, this day is holy. Do not grieve. The joy of the Lord is your strength. You know, sometimes conviction is meant to produce restoration, not condemnation. God doesn't bring us to his word to leave us broken. He brings us to restore us, to restore our joy. Now, what I want you to do is look at Psalm 16 and 11. I want you to know joy comes from God's presence. In Psalm 16:11, the word of God says, you will show me the path of life. In your presence is the fullness of joy. At your right hands are pleasures forevermore. I want you to notice God doesn't merely give joy. His presence produces joy. The closer you stay to Jesus, the stronger your joy becomes. People often say, I've lost my joy. Maybe the greater question is, have I drifted from his presence? You don't recover joy through entertainment. Let me tell you, that's not going to happen. You recover joy through worship. Not through another vacation, but through another visitation from the Lord. Not another party, but another prayer meeting. The presence of God restores what life has stolen. When you experience God's presence, something begins changing inside of us. We begin seeing God's goodness everywhere. That naturally produces gratitude. You know, something about you experiencing God's goodness, you have a gratitude, an attitude of gratitude, and gratitude protects your joy. I want you to look at Philippians 4. Philippians chapter 4, verse 4 through 7. I want you to see what this scripture is saying. It tells us, rejoice in the Lord always. And again, I say rejoice. Be anxious for nothing, but in everything, by prayer and supplication, with thanksgiving, let your requests be made known to God. Now, I want to tell you something. Paul writes these words from a prison. Isn't that something? He said, rejoice in the Lord always. And again, I say rejoice. He's not writing from a beach or from the palace, but from a prison. Yet, he says, rejoice in the Lord always. Then he explains how. Prayer, thank God, trust Him, then the peace of God guards your heart. Praise changes your perspective. You know, so when you praise, something about God inhabiting your praises, and if He inhabit your praises, that means you're in His presence. And then guess what? In His presence is the fullness of joy. Sometimes people say, I don't want to praise God. Something on the inside, your flesh don't want to praise God when you're going through. But my goodness, if you muster up a praise, all you have to do is look back through the telescope of time, how God brought you through some things from your early existence unto now, how He healed your body, how He saved your children, how when you almost lost your mind, God recaptured you and lifted you up, that He was with you, and then all of a sudden, how He provided for you when you didn't know what was coming next, and then your heart goes, hallelujah, He's a provider, the Lord Jehovah Jireh, hallelujah, He's a healer, oh God, Jehovah Jirafka, you will start praising Him and magnify Him. Next thing you know, you have a happy heart, a cheerful mind, all of a sudden you got running in your feet at home, not in the church. And guess what? When you praise God, it changes your perspective. Complaining magnifies the problem. Thanksgiving magnifies God. Every believer has a reason to praise. If God never did another thing, Calvary is enough. The cross is enough. His life, His death, burial and resurrection to give you new life is enough. If He never opened another door, salvation is enough. When gratitude becomes your lifestyle, joy becomes your strength. Oh my God, you ought to rejoice. Lift up your head, roll back your shoulder, and say, this is the day the Lord has made. I shall rejoice and be glad in it. Joy, unspeakable joy, and full of glory. You need to confess your joy. I tell you, I had a job one time. It was a horrible job. I have gotten out of the military, and I took this job, and it was horrible. They were racist, and it was just horrible, I felt. And then I had a conversion, and I received the Lord Jesus, and He told me to keep the negative thing out of my mouth. So every morning before I went to that job, I would say, this is the day the Lord has made. I shall rejoice and be glad in it. The joy of the Lord is my strength. I have joy, unspeakable joy, and full of glory. Hallelujah. I tell you, my goodness, I had joy. I had a pep in my step and a spring in my walk. I was skipping through that job. And you know, the job didn't change, but I changed. How my perspective changed. God was with me. And all of a sudden, the radiance of joy drew people to me. I started getting favor because I start maintaining my joy. I start receiving my joy. I start cultivating my joy. You know, the joy of the Lord is your strength. You know, when gratitude becomes a lifestyle, joy becomes your strength. But what happens when life still becomes painful? Does joy disappear? No. No, joy doesn't disappear. This is where God's joy becomes supernatural. Now, joy sustains us through difficult seasons. Now, joy is not denial. We're not denying anything. Joy is dependence. You can have tears and still have joy. You can hurt and still have joy. You can grieve and still have joy, because joy is deeper than emotions. Psalms 126, I want you to look at that. See, these scriptures, I want you to look at with your own eyes. Always look at it and let the word minister to you in your devotional time. Write the scriptures down and meditate. If you need joy, these are scriptures you should write down. Psalms 126, verse 2 and 3. Then our words was filled with laughter, and our tears and our tongue with singing. Why? It said, then our mouth was filled with laughter and our tongues with singing. Because God turned captivity into freedom. Somebody here today has survived things that should have destroyed you, but God sustained you. The same God who brought you through before will bring you through again. Joy is not pretending everything is okay. Joy is believing God remains faithful. God wants you to know that he has your back. Hallelujah. You get excited. You know, the word says fight the good fight of faith. There's no fight that's good unless you know the outcome. You ought to know you have the victory already. Don't worry about it. It's already all right. Rejoice. Praise God until that thing come to pass. Magnify him in the midst of your pain and sorrow, and get your joy on. No, joy grows through your obedience to God. I want you to turn to John and write this down. Turn to John chapter 15, verses 9 through 11. And the word of God says, if you keep my commandments, you will abide in my love. These things have I spoken to you, that my joy may remain in you, and that your joy may be full. Notice what the Lord Jesus said. Notice the order. Love, obedience, joy. Many people chase joy while overlooking obedience. You know, you want joy, but you want to avoid obedience. But joy follows surrender. Holiness isn't misery. Holiness is freedom. Obedience doesn't steal joy. Obedience multiplies joy. You know, joy is what you need to carry on and to go on. Stop looking at the bad news. Stop complaining about these politicians. Stop complaining about the prices. It's not helping. But look to the hills from whence your help come from. Look. Keep your mind on him, and he will keep you in perfect peace. When joy fills a believer, it never stays hidden. Joy becomes contagious. You know, I've been around people who were negative all the time, and it's just like they dump weights on you. Everything is bad. Everything is terrible. This and that. Complain about everything. No grateful. It dumps on you. And I've been around people like myself that's excited about life, excited about this Lord Jesus, just have joy, and it becomes contagious. Joy becomes our witness. I want you to look at Psalms 126 again, 2 and 3, verses 2 and 3. The word of God says, then they said among the nations, the Lord has done great things for them. See, people notice, not because Israel talked louder, but because Israel rejoiced louder. The world is watching believers. They expect us to panic like everyone else. They expect us to complain like everyone else. But when we continue praising, continue loving, continue serving, continue trusting, our lives becomes evidence that Jesus is alive. People are attracted to authentic joy, not a fake smile, but genuine peace. Hallelujah. God wants you to walk in the joy that he has given to you, to cultivate that. If you're a believer, you have the fruit of joy residing in you. If you're in the kingdom and have the Holy Ghost, the Bible said peace, joy, and righteousness is in the Holy Ghost. I want you to know joy is a healing power, the healing power of joy. Turn to me to Proverbs 17, verse 22. I want you to look at that with your own eyes. Look at it. I want you to see it. I want you to get your joy so you can be liberated, emancipated, free from depression, free from the tension and the anxiety that you're all bottled up, you're frustrated, free from sickness and disease. I want you to get your joy on and have a happy heart. Look at Proverbs 17 and 22. The word of God says, a merry heart doeth good like medicine. Isn't that something? A merry heart. A merry heart means a joyful and cheerful heart. It means joy. Let's say it like this. A joyful heart does good like medicine. The word of God says a merry heart doeth good like medicine. God created our minds, our bodies to work together. See, stress weakens. Fear exhausts. Bitterness poisons. But joy heals. A cheerful heart doesn't ignore reality. It chooses to trust God's promises above present circumstances. God wants you to be empowered, to be impacted by his joy, by his love, to love him, to obey him. Your strength isn't found in your education, your money, your connection, or even your own determination. It's not found in your talents. You know, people might boast on it and you might be proud of your talents and all that. But your strength comes from the Lord. When you stay in his presence, joy grows. When you become thankful, joy grows. When you obey him, joy grows. When you trust him through hardship, joy grows. And when joy grows, strength grows, because the joy of the Lord is your strength. You know, the word of God says in 2 Corinthians 3:17 that for where the Spirit of the Lord is, there's freedom, there's liberty, emancipation. And in his presence, in Psalm 16, and 11 says, in his presence, there is the fullness of joy. God wants you to have that fullness of joy. He wants you to be healed. He wants you to walk in strength and power in the power of his might. Sometimes you look at some Christians, they're just so blank and so natural. They talk a good talk, but you see there's a hidden bondage of sadness and loneliness and grief and confusion. You see that. See, they're missing the ingredients of joy. They haven't been obeying the Lord to walk in the love for his commandments and receiving that joy. David said, restore the joy of my salvation. Hallelujah. If you're not walking in your joy today, God wants you to understand that he's giving you the option to walk in obedience and feel the fulfillment of joy, to get your prayers answered, that your joy may be fulfilled, to see the glory of God in your life, to honor his presence and be in his presence and praise him in the midst of your struggle, praise him in the midst of your sickness, Praise him in the midst of your depression. Praise him. And guess what? He will inhabit your praise. All of a sudden, you start praising God and magnifying him, saying, Lord, you're good. Your mercy endure forever. I bless you. You're a great God. You're a mighty God. You're all loving God. Omnipotent God. Lord God, I look to you, the author and finisher of my faith, and to the hills from which my help come from. Father, I know it's all right. I declare the day that this is the day the Lord has made. Lord, I rejoice and be glad in it. You have made me glad. You have made me happy. You have made me to laugh. I am strong in you and the power of your might. You need to confess your joy. Get your joy on. Bless his name. Magnify him. Let him inhabit your praise. Hallelujah. Don't just sit there like those lepers said. Why sit here lest we die? You need to get up, praise God, praise him while you're cooking, praise him while you're looking at TV. Just bless his name. Hallelujah. And when you think about what God has done for you, hallelujah, no matter how little, and you start thinking back and all the way up to now, it'll put a praise, an attitude, a gratitude in your heart, and you will magnify him. And that thing which is trying to hold you back, guess what? You won't even know where it went, because you praising God and you thinking on him, thinking on his goodness, trusting him more, relying on him, because the joy of the Lord is your strength. God wants you to praise him. Praise is for you. Didn't it say in his presence is the fullness of joy? And if you praise him, he's going to inhabit your praises. And guess what? That means God wants you to have joy. Didn't Jesus say he wants his joy to remain in you? So obey his commandments and love him, and his joy will remain in you. God is not withholding joy from you. Hallelujah. Man, I'd rather have joy than a whole lot of things, because if I have joy, I'm going to have strength to get the things and know the things I need. When I have joy, I'm going to have clarity of mind and focus and precision, so I can think on those things that are just, pure, honest, and of a good report. When I get the joy, guess what? My mind is on the Lord and I'm held in perfect peace. Rejoice in the Lord always. And again, I say rejoice. That's what the scripture said in Philippians. God wants you to praise him, to magnify him. Don't you know when you praise him, it steals the enemy? The enemy is so confused when you praise God, because he's throwing everything at you. And how dare you say, oh, bless the Lord, you're good, you're great, you're mighty. The enemy step back and scratch his head and confused. I can tell you the enemy is confused. The scripture says the enemy is confused. In Chronicles, Jehoshaphat was coming against an army that no man can number, and he prayed to God. Then a prophet rose up after the prayer and said, thus said the Lord, you need not fight in this battle, for this battle is not yours, but it's the Lord. And you know what Jehoshaphat did? Hallelujah. He sent the praisers out before them. He went to battle, but he didn't send the shieldsmen and the swordsmen out. He sent the praisers. And the Bible says that they start praising the Lord and praising them, and their enemy start killing themselves. They were so confused, and all Israel did was go and pick up the riches and the spoils. Don't you know your praise will confuse the enemy? It will stop him. It will give you a deliverance. It will make him get back, because he threw this thing on you, and your praise is knocking it off you. Stop being so mean.
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7: Lives by the word that proceeds out of the mouth of God, which is the invisible. And also it talks about the idea that the just, the righteous, they live their life out of their faith. That's how they live their life. They live their life out of the invisible realm. They live their life from the unseen sources of life. And that comes from God. And if we can practice living from the invisible versus the physical, then we can avoid a whole lot of unnecessary changes in our lives. Because the physical is always changing. God's spiritual is consistent. Amen. His word is the same yesterday, today, forever. He will always be the same. And so we were saying that if we're living our lives from the invisible, we also talked about the dispensations that God operated in. We do believe in the triune of God, the person of God being manifested in God the Father, God the Son, and God the Holy Spirit. Okay, so just if you didn't know, that's what we believe from the scriptures, that God manifests himself in different areas of the scriptures. The Old Testament, God manifested himself. The thing about it is nobody's seen God. And so he warned them, don't make any similitudes or any images of what you think God is, because nobody, no one has seen God and lived. So no image of God has ever been created. have not been created. And then we see that after 42 generations, Jesus comes on the scene. It had been prophesied that he was going to come, even prophesied how he was going to come by declaring that there was going to be a virgin that was going to have a son. He was going to come here in a miraculous way, one that is unique, and no one would ever do it like that again because it was a God thing. And so Jesus shows up on the scene, and he begins to now be the physical image of what God is like. His person, his character, his demeanor, it had nothing to do with looks. Nothing to do with looks. And as you all know, being in the church community for a number of years, there's a lot of variations of what Jesus looked like. There's a Chinese Jesus, a black Jesus, a white Jesus, you know, Jewish Jesus, all these different Jesus, what Jesus looked like. It is not about the look of God. It's about the person of God, not the look. And so if someone gets into a conversation with you, talking to you about the black Jesus versus the white Jesus, don't even go there with them. All right? Let them stay right there in their thinking, and you just leave that alone. Because it's not about that. It's about Jesus, or knowing God, and it's about his person. Now, when Jesus was here, as we stated earlier, that when Jesus was here, there was crowds of people that followed him because of the miracles that they seen happen, and they begin to believe that Jesus was the Son of God, or the Son of Man, and etc. They knew that he was connected up with God in a way that they had never seen that happen before. However he did, whatever he did, he was very unique. And being spiritually sensitive and being prepared by John the Baptist, they were looking for this kind of attribute from somebody. They just didn't know who it was. Now, you have to keep in mind, Jesus walked around for 30 years in that community and nothing took place. He didn't have a crowd following him. He didn't do any miracles. So they seen him, but they didn't know him. All right. Even his disciples, he had to say to you, who do you think I am? You know, and they went on to say about all the other people what they thought. And then he asked, well, who do you say? And then somebody even said, well, show us the Father. In another passage of scripture, show us the Father. And Jesus said, well, haven't you known me? I've been walking with you. Haven't you known me? So sometimes you can be around people, or people can be around you, and you yet don't know them. It doesn't matter. The physical is what Jesus came in. And people followed the physical, but even though they followed the physical, some yet didn't know him. All right. And so multitudes were created. And then he says in a certain passage at a certain time in his life, he said, it's needful for me that I go away, because if I don't go away, the third part of the Trinity, who he called the Comforter, won't come. In other words, they have their operating system, they have their operating timelines, they have everything laid out, and they're not going to overlap or conflict with each other in what they're doing in the plan to execute salvation for man. And so he says that as soon as I leave, then he's going to come. And matter of fact, he says he's not going to come on his own, but the Father is going to send him. All right. The Father is going to see him. And so Jesus left. And then when Jesus left, the Holy Spirit came in the book of Acts. 120 people were in the room where he told them to go and wait until the Father sent the Holy Spirit. And they received the Holy Spirit. And the Bible said it was like clothing tongues sitting upon them. And they spoke in tongues. And I would like to say, as the Spirit was giving them the utterance, because you have to understand that they didn't know anything about speaking in tongues prior to the Spirit falling upon them. So they could not have learned how to speak in tongues. So that wasn't even a part of the equation. When they spoke in tongues, it was authenticated, if I can say it like that. But it was the idea that it was real. Now, sometimes people fake tongues, because they didn't heard them and they have learned how to say the syllables the right way. It started out with Tamabota. But they don't do that, you know, all that stuff. Now they speak in tongues. It sounds like the real thing. But the only difference is that the Spirit is not giving the utterance. They have learned how to say it so that it sounds like. And they're fooling some people, thinking that they have the Holy Spirit, but they don't have the Holy Spirit. And once again, if we follow the physical, we can easily lose our track. Easily lose our track. Well, I heard them speak in tongues. That doesn't mean too much of anything unless there's some other stuff that comes along with that speaking in tongues. You know what I'm saying? And so here it is. Jesus now goes away and then he sends the comforter, which is God. He's just not in any flesh. He's not wrapped up in anything physical. And as they followed the Father in the Old Testament and they followed Jesus, we ought to follow God, the Holy Spirit, in this dispensation that we're in. And it's a little bit easier to follow Jesus when he was on the physical side, because you can see him and you just go where he was and you just follow him. But now God is here and says, listen, I'm going to raise the bar. If you're going to be my disciple and you're going to follow me, you got to follow me from the source of life, which is the invisible realm and not the physical realm. Now, a lot of carnal Christians, that's all they see is natural. That's all they see is natural. And they're only going to follow based on what they

They're not seen. But when you're operating in faith, you act upon the reality of the unseen in your right now, and people don't understand you. They don't understand, well, why are you doing this and why are you not doing that? It's because maybe you're walking by faith. It's something that you don't understand and you don't even see. So you can't sometimes always explain your behavior to other people, because even if you said it based on their where their mindset is, they won't understand it anyway. Now, we see that throughout the scriptures. Jesus says to this young man, he says, you got to be born again. He said, I don't understand what you're talking about. Does that mean I got to be born, go back in my mother's womb? Jesus talked, and you all heard me say it before. Jesus spoke to people, but they did not understand what he was talking about. He told his disciples when they were going over and they had no bread after he did the miracles of the bread and the fish and everything. He says, take heed of the leaven of the Pharisees. And they were thinking he's talking about the bread that the Pharisees made. But he was talking about the doctrine. So Jesus, I'm not going to say always, but he always talked from a certain level. And then he didn't necessarily come down. You had to come up. There's certain things he just wasn't going to do. If you got it, you got it. And if you didn't get it, you just missed it. And he didn't keep doing like sometimes I do. I fry it, I bake it, I boil it, I saute it. It's the same thing, but I just do it so many different ways because I want you to get it. He ain't taking all that time. He going to say what he say, and then you're going to deal with it. And he's going about his business to do what he has to do because he's working on a time schedule. You know, so here now the Holy Spirit is here. And we need to follow the Holy Spirit just like we would follow Jesus if Jesus was in the physical. Amen. Because if he was in the parking lot, if Jesus was physically in the parking lot, north or south, doesn't matter. Y'all wouldn't be in here listening to me. Everybody, Jesus is out there for real. You kidding? No, for real. He's out there. You will be going to see him. And so we need to develop that same mentality on a spiritual level. That if we're going to be his children and we're going to do what he asks us to do and experience what he wants us to experience in life and get the things he wants us to have, then we got to follow him wherever he is, but we got to see him first. You got to see him first. You got to know that the Holy Spirit is God operating in this dispensation for us Gentiles. And that we need to follow him. That means that you have to now block out the five senses, because you can't follow him with five senses when he has designated and has designed you to follow him with your spirit. Amen. That is the capacity to see God, to know God, to understand God, and to follow God. And so when we begin to do that, then that means we got to turn from the outside and begin to turn to the inside. We got to sometimes slow ourselves down from all the chaos in our mind and listen to what the Spirit is saying to our spirit. You can't always do that in a hurry, and you can't always do that when things are conflicting you. It's your responsibility to find your seat of peace. That's your responsibility. It could be in your car. In other words, you can have stuff going on at home and you can just go and just sit in your car. Don't go nowhere. Just sit in your car because you're just trying to get away from that stuff. You ain't trying to go nowhere. You just want a moment of peace. Come on. Now, some employees, that's what they do when they go to the bathroom. They don't have to use the bathroom. They go to the bathroom so they can spend a little time with Jesus. That's all. And sometimes you have to do those little things just to keep your head right. Yes. Just to keep you from getting caught up in all the physical stuff. Yes. And so John says this. John, 1 John chapter number 1. I'm sorry, John chapter number 1. It says this in verse number 18. It says, no man has seen God at what? Any time. So it is a fact. Nobody has seen God, period. He is the invisible God. And it says, the only begotten Son who is in the bosom of the Father, he has come down in the physical to declare him.

0: That's what that scripture is saying, that he says nobody has seen him at any time. And if he hadn't sent me in the physical realm to declare him, you would know no more than what you already know, which was all about law. Because he came down full of grace and truth. He said, it has been said, but I say unto you. And so he began to correct our thinking concerning what our level of knowledge was about the God of the Old Testament, to update us to the God of the New Testament. Same God, but he just has a different method of dealing with man, different from the old. He's dealing with us from a new way. You see, what God wanted to do was he wanted to get man to operate in true holiness. And since Adam messed up, then the sin got into his flesh. And God couldn't get the behavior that he wanted out of man. The behavior, because every time God would give him something, he would do the opposite in his behavior. And it would be contrary to what God wanted. So God says at one point, he says, this is what I'm going to do. I'm going to not look and depend on their flesh. What I'm going to do is I'm going to write my laws in their heart and in their mind. You see, it was first external. And then God says, no, I'm going to fix this by going internal. And now I want to fix your mind and I want to fix your heart. This is why you got to guard your heart with all diligence, because that's where God writes the laws. That's where God inspires you at. That's where God imprints in you what he wants you to do. It is through your mind and through your heart. And you got to be careful that you don't let people contaminate your mind or your heart. All right. That's like your fuse box. That is your connection between you and God, you know, and whatever it is that he's going to drop into your heart and your mind, you receive it by your spirit. All right. And so now he drops it in your spirit and then he quickens your mind. And we call it the renewed mind. Then you see what other people don't see, because you see what has been dropped in from the invisible realm, which is from God. And now you can walk towards something that folks don't even see exists. But you're walking with the confidence that it does exist because you know it does. Some of y'all know what I'm talking about. How that sometimes God can drop something in you and you just believe it. And when you believe it so strong, you need to realize that's not even your faith. That's the faith that God dropped into you so you can get what he wants you to have from the invisible realm. And I don't care what the circumstances look like. I don't care what people say. I don't care what you feel. It's like you just cannot let go of that faith that that thing is going to happen. It's supernatural and it's not of you. It's a guaranteed receivership, because remember, the Holy Spirit is the one who disperses all the things that pertains to our inheritance. He's the trustee of everything that the Father has. So there are certain things he wants you to have. He will give you the matching faith in your spirit to guarantee you get your part of the inheritance. That's a good thing. Amen. So Jesus came down, and he came down to declare what the Father is alike, what he's like. And so he did that. And so when he did that, you know, he left the Holy Spirit for us, and we're supposed to follow him from there. Let me give you just a few things here. And let me just say this for reference, if you're taking a note, John chapter 1, verse number 14, it says, and the Word was made flesh. The invisible was cloaked with the physical for a season, and dwelt among us, and we beheld his glory, the glory as the only begotten of the Father. And he was, quote unquote, full of grace, and he was full of truth. Okay. And now let's go to the book of Romans, chapter number 8. Romans chapter number 8. Following the Holy Spirit. I would challenge you sometimes in your study to read the scriptures and read with the objective of seeing the Holy Spirit move in the scriptures. Because he moves, but he's kind of silent. He operates, but he's silent when he operates. But if you look for him, you will find him. It deepens your study of the word. It allows you to see beyond that that's in the written text. Now, what did I say? Romans chapter number 8. Verse number 14. It says, for as many as are led by what? Many that are led by the Spirit of God, they are the sons of God. My point to that passage of scripture is that we are to be led by the Spirit of God. Now, this was something that was common between the three. In the Old Testament, the Father wanted to lead the covenant people. And he had a cloud by day and a pillar of fire by night. And they were to follow the cloud. They were to follow what God was doing. When they had established a tabernacle in the wilderness, they would stay there until the cloud moved. When the cloud moved, then that was their permission to pull up camp and follow the cloud and then set it down wherever the cloud would rest. And so when Jesus was here on the scene in the physical, God in the physical, they had to follow Jesus. And so here the scripture is saying, now in this time that we're living in, our responsibility is to follow the Spirit of God. So as many as are led by him. Which means that's what he does. He leads. Let me see a couple brothers here. Let me see three brothers. Yeah. He leads. And it's our responsibility to follow. You all can line up. Yeah, just get one line. Okay. The Holy Spirit is the leader of your life. So wherever the Holy Spirit goes, then you're supposed to follow. As long as you do that, he has an umbrella of protection. It covers you. Whatever's coming your way, it has to hit him first before it hits you. Wherever it is that you are looking for, he knows where to get it. And he will lead you. Follow me. Stay close to me now. He will lead you to where it is. You pick that up and then he'll keep leading you. And then he'll lead you and he'll lead you into wherever the next item is. He'll pick that up and give that to you. And your life will become enriched by following the Spirit of God. If this was the physical, you would follow. You would be following God. Now, at any time that he's leading and then you decide that you're going to lead. You can lead, but he ain't going nowhere. Go ahead, keep walking around, because I ain't going to be with you. The Holy Spirit will watch you do what you do. And when you stumble, he'll watch you. When you think you got it, he'll be watching you. You know, there's a whole lot of things out here that's not real. They used to tell us it was called fool's gold. It just looked like it. And so you can pick up stuff that you think is authentic and it's not authentic because he knows the real stuff. And you would be walking and walking and walking and he'll just stay right here when you decided you want to exchange the position. When you decide to come back after you done spent 3 years trying to find what you can't find. And after you didn't try to experience this, that, and the other, he's right here. And then when you decide to come back, then he'll resume his position. He's a leader. He will never follow. Never. Rule of thumb, the Holy Spirit will never follow you. You can't go ahead and say, Holy Spirit, follow me. Because he's not going to do it. It says that he will lead. That's his position. It was the position of the Father. It was the position of the Son. And it's the position of God. Thank you all. You may have your seat. Amen. So your prayer should be, Lord, lead me today. When you're in a dilemma, Lord, I need to be led by you. Now, I don't want you to get this all crossed up. We still pray in Jesus' name. All right, we pray in Jesus' name. And whatever we're going to get from the Father is in Jesus' name. So we're not excluding praying to Jesus about the things we want. We're talking about the time that we're living in and how we're to follow God in a new way, if we can call it that. And that is following his Spirit. Okay. Now, let's look at John chapter number 16. John chapter number 16. If you want your life to be changed, then I would admonish you to follow the Spirit. Because regardless of how much you have followed him in the past and your life has been changed, he's ready to change it even the more. The Bible talks about it. We're changed from glory to glory by the Spirit of God. John chapter, did I say John chapter number 16?
1: Yes.
0: Okay. John chapter number 16. And let's look at verse number 13. I think this is where I want to go. Verse number 13, John 16 and 13. It says, nevertheless, when he, the Spirit of truth. Now, let me pause right there. Because

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0: He leads me beside still water. 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
0: Due to things that's happened in the past, hurt, abuse, molestation. But we want to speak to you today and tell you that God wants to heal the hole in your soul. 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May this wisdom help you get over your past and remind you that God wants to heal the hole in your soul.

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0: Kimberly, saying peace and love to you. How are you today? How good God is. Amen. This is the day that the Lord has made, and we shall rejoice and be glad in it. And I know, you know, some people tell me, well, the sun is not shining and it's gloomy and it's wet and it's this and that. Yes, but we must be thankful for whatever the weather is. God is in control of the weather. Amen. And I'm so grateful and thankful that we lay down last night and he allowed us to wake up this morning with the light, health, and strength. Amen. Amen. This is Dr. Wimberly again coming to you with a word from the Lord. And today I want to talk about a love that will never let us go. A love that will never let us go, coming from the book of Isaiah. And I will be talking about the love that God has for each and every one of us. Amen. Amen. And I want to read from Hosea, the fourth chapter. Read a few of the following verses. Hosea 4, verses 1 through 4. And then chapter 7, verses 1 and 2.
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Good afternoon to all of you, my sisters and brothers in Christ. God bless you today. Thank you for tuning in at this particular hour from 2:30 until 3. And I thank God for you. When today is Thursday, I believe, September the 9th. Amen. And what an awesome, mighty God we serve. I love you, and I thank God again for you. And we continue to pray for all of the sick, the afflicted, the shut in, all the bereaved. And we keep our brother, Brother Gil, Bailey Gilbert, if you will, on in our prayer. Not only him, but all of the sick all over the world. Amen. Let us pray before we go into our lesson. Father, we come before you in the name of Jesus, thanking you, O Lord God, for all that you've done, all that you're doing, and all that you are going to do in the name of Jesus. And Lord God, we just thank you for this day. It's a brand new day that we've never seen before, a day we'll never see again, O Lord God. But we thank you, for you're an awesome God, almighty God. There is none like you, O God. Lord, and we lift up all of those who are sick, the afflicted, the shut in, the bereaved all over this land, O God. So many are going through so much, Heavenly Father. But we are leaning and depending on you because you told us in your word to cast all of our cares upon you because you care for us. And we just say thank you right now in the name of Jesus. Speak to us and speak through us. In the name of Jesus, we pray. Amen, amen, and amen. Hallelujah to you, my sisters and brothers. In the Lord, I was trying to play a song myself, but it didn't really work out, but it's okay. I'm okay with it. But there is a song in my spirit as I listen to my son, our minister, Anthony Smith, with his new CD coming out. And one of the songs on there, I love them all, but one on there that I really, really love is Take Your Burdens to the Lord and Leave Them There. Amen. And that is a song that the church, back in the day, we used to sing those particular hymns, those particular songs. And to me, there's a lot of meat on the older songs. And I'm not complaining about the new ones, but the Lord just placed it in my spirit, too. Because, you know, we're going through the world, the whole creation, everything, the weather, the water, everything seemingly is going through so much changes, so many changes, amen. And someone may be upset, you may be worried and concerned, amen. But the Lord is telling us in Psalms, what is that, 55 and 22, Psalms 55 and 22. And I want to read it to you. It says, cast thy burden upon the Lord, and he shall sustain thee. He shall never suffer the righteous to be moved, amen. And the song that came from that is Take Your Burdens to the Lord and Leave Them There. And I know people of God, sometimes we don't do that, if not all the time. We worry and we run around and we try to fix everything and everybody, especially when it comes to our family, to our children, to our grandchildren, our nieces, nephew, whoever, whatever it may be, we try to fix things on our own. But God is telling us today, you know, that we can trust in him. There's another old song keep coming to my mind. Take it to the, you know, God cares. He cares about you. He care about me. He care about all of the creation. Amen. But God don't want us to be worried and concerned and putting our trust in idol gods, if you will,
or in an idol gods could be a tree, it could be a statue, it could be a person, it could be whatever we put our trust in, other than trusting in the true and the living God. And David wrote about it, amen, in the book of Psalms 55 again. I want to read it again. It says, cast thy burden upon the Lord, and he shall sustain thee. He shall never suffer the righteous to be moved. And God would want us to know, especially those of us in the body of Christ, that we go through just like everyone else. Just because we're in the body of Christ, that don't mean that everything and we are going to be perfect and everything in our lives are going to be perfect. And I don't want anyone to become discouraged. You may be on your bed of affliction. You may have gotten laid off from your job. You may, you know, your rent or your mortgage payment may be due. And you may not have the money. Amen. So much is going on, but God is saying, no, don't lean on your own understanding, but in all of our ways to acknowledge him, and he will direct our path. Amen. And David was going through his go-through.

that he was still going through. Amen. But God, I believe, spoke to David and told David not to worry. You know, he says in, as I said, the 22nd verse, and David wrote it down. You know, he says to cast thy burden upon the Lord. And years and so many years and years later, we are comforted by the word of the songsters in David, amen, that God had told him to write down and tell the people, tell us, whoever come went before us, whoever is coming behind us, amen, because all of us are going through something. But God gave this word to David in Psalm 55 to tell the people, to tell his children, and we are children of God when we accept his son Jesus as our Lord and as our Savior. Amen. We become his child or his children. And God don't want us to be worried. He don't want us to be upset whether we're going through sickness, whether we're going through whatever it is that we are going through. And don't forget now, I want to just say this word as well, that I go through, God knows all about everything that we are going through, amen, but he don't want us to be worried and upset. He wants us to look to him. David said it so beautifully, I will look to the hills from whence cometh my help. All my help comes from the Lord. And I believe that David says, I will look to the hills, because when he, you know, he was a shepherd boy. And when he looked out, the hills were the highest thing. I can imagine that he felt that, you know, that God, and sometimes we look to the hills. Sometimes we look to the stars or the moon or whatever, because they are the highest, if you will, the highest thing close to God. But God says the closest thing to us is our heart, our spirit. And we can look to God when we, when David says, you know, we are to cast all of our burdens, all of our cares upon the Lord. And he will, he shall sustain us. In other words, he's going to keep us no matter what it is, whether, as I said, sickness or layoffs or whatever it is. Amen. When we become and we are children of God, don't worry, but trust in the Lord with all of our hearts, with all of our minds, and he shall strengthen us. He will in no wise or no way cast his, you know, throw us away. He will not do that. Amen. And so he wants us to give him our everything. When, you know, cast our burdens upon the Lord, we can trust him. He is our supreme being. He's the supreme being. He is in control of everything. And I know some people may not want us to think that God is in control. And I was talking to a person today, and he just about said the same thing to me. You know, the Bible was not written, you know, it was written by man, and there's no truth to it, and all this and everything. I had to stop talking and stop listening to him because he was trying to take me down the rabbit hole, I felt. But I know that God is, he is true, he's the true God, and I know that he is the only God. Amen. I know there are many gods, but God is the, you know, mankind has what they call many gods, okay, with the small g. But the God that we are talking about today is Jehovah Jireh, Jehovah Rapha, the God who looked out on nothing and said, let there be. And the world and the water and the moon, the stars, everything came into existence, amen. And God told us not to have no other God before him, but to trust in him with all of our heart, with all of our mind, with all of our thought. Trust in him, amen. And the song, Take Your Burdens to the Lord and Leave Them There, just resonate in our in my heart, amen. That we should not run around and worry like we don't have no hope. Our hope is in

on God through our Lord and Savior, Jesus Christ. Amen. And we can trust in him. And God wants us to trust in him. And like I said, David was going through so much, even when he wrote this particular song, if you will. And he starts off with saying, give ear to my prayer, O God, and don't hide yourself from what I'm saying. Don't hide yourself from me. Amen. Amen.

And it says, and when we do that, when we cast our cares upon him, he will sustain us. That word sustain meaning what?

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1: As I said, David is talking, you know, he was going through, may not be everything like we are, maybe different things, but the political arena was jacked up, the social, things that was going on socially, that was all jacked up. And David was not only a musician, but he was a warrior. You know, he was, if you will, a colonel or captain in the army of the Lord, amen. So he knew a lot underhanded things that he was going, you know, that at that particular time the world was going through. But David had his faith in God, because God has showed David a lot of things. He demonstrated to David that I'm here with you. I will never leave you nor forsake us nor forsake you. And God has taken us through a lot of things. But guess what? He brought us out. And we can look back at our ancestors, amen, and we can see how God brought them out, and that he brought them out, that he kept his promises. And so, people of God, we need to look, we need to understand, we need to search, you know, and go back and see that God will keep his promises. He will never leave us, nor will he ever forsake us. Amen. It doesn't matter who says what in the White House, who says what anywhere. Our hope, our trust is in God. Amen. And it's in Jesus. Through God, because when we petition God, we ask him what we ask him for in the name of Jesus. Amen. And God will do what God said that he would do. Amen. He want us, and Peter says it all as well in 1 Peter 5 and 7. We are to cast all, not some. Not we want to keep some and hold on to some because we like this one, but we don't like that over there. But God told us to do what? Casting all of our cares on our Lord and Savior, Jesus Christ. Amen. And that's who we serve. God says what? He says so much, but he tells us, I would never leave you and I would never forsake you, that you're my son, that you are my daughter, you are a new creature in Christ Jesus. Don't allow the enemy, Satan, the devil, to keep rolling and throwing your past in your face or in your conscious mind. Don't let him keep making you feel guilty about things that you ask God to forgive you for, you know, years and years and years, or maybe just last night, whatever. But when God hears, he also see our hearts, and he see what we are saying. He know our heart. He know it's just not what we're just now whistling Dixie. Amen. But he see us. He see our hearts. He know our minds. And he know, amen, that when we are sincere and when we are not. But God told us in his word again to cast all of our cares on his son, Jesus Christ. Amen. And David told us again in Psalms 55 and 22, if you will, cast thy burden upon the Lord, and he shall sustain us, or he shall keep us. But we have to give it to him. We can't give it to him one minute and turn around the next minute and take it back. No. We have to let God handle it. Leave it in his hands. If we can't or we don't leave it in his hand, my question, why are we praying? Why are we telling God to do or asking him to do this, that, and the third if we don't trust him to do it? Or the saints used to say he may not come when we want him to, but he's always on time. And God wants us to do what? Trust in the Lord with all of our heart. and lean not to our own understanding. In other words, don't put all of your trust and hope in yourself, you know, or in others, but put all your hope, your trust, and your faith in our Lord and Savior, Jesus Christ. And God will in no way throw us away, amen, when we are his children. He wants us to know that we are more than conquerors, amen, and that we can trust him with our inner hearts, our inner secrets, things that we don't even tell one another or tell anyone else. But God says that what? Cast it all on him. He knows how to take care of everything. He created the heavens and the earth. Amen. He put all the stars and everything in the universe. He made that. He created it all. He spoke it into existence. So let God speak to your issue, your problems, your situation. He's already spoken. He said, cast your cares on me. Amen. Because I care for you. Oh, bless his holy and his righteous name. What a mighty, awesome God we serve. Amen. I love you today. Amen. But God loves us all. He loves every one of his creation. And I know sometimes people have been told, well, he don't love you, you know, this and that. But God does love us. Amen. And he's doing what he does to take care of us, to show us how much he loves us. Amen. This is Dr. Wimberly. Excuse all of the mistakes and all of that if you heard any. Amen. But tune in next Thursday, if you will, at the 2:30 until 3 o'clock hour. Amen. If you need prayer, just text me at cfwimberly@yahoo.com. Amen. I pray every Friday with people from different, from different states, if you will. We pray. So if you need prayer or you want prayer, just let us know. And again, I thank you for listening. Pray for this world. Pray for yourself and pray for each and every one in the body of Christ, and pray especially for those who are not in the body of Christ. Father, we just say thank you. Thank you again for everything you've done, all that you're doing, and all that you are going to do, oh God. Help us to trust you. Help us to cast all of our cares on you because you care for us. And we just say thank you. Touch that soul right now that's near as hell. We lift up all of the sick, the afflicted, the shut-in, the homeless, the hungry, the confused right now in the name of Jesus. And we thank you for it. In Jesus' name, amen, and thank God.

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Sometimes I get desperate and I say like this, I say, Lord, fix it for me. 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

He leads me beside still waters. He restoreth my soul. When you become a believer, your spirit is made right. And sometimes, the soul doesn't get the notice. It has a hole in it due to things that's happened in the past. Hurt, abuse, molestation. But we want to speak to you today and tell you that God wants to heal the hole in your soul. Some people's actions are not because their spirit is wrong, but it's because the past has left a hole in their soul. May this wisdom help you get over your past and remind you that God wants to heal the hole in your soul. I have my sister, Leandria, here. She's going to help me share this wisdom and tell this story.

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So I'm speaking for all of you listening, starting here, starting now. The things that hurt you in the past.

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It's a yes for me. Come on, look at your neighbor and tell them it's a yes for me. You ought to look at your neighbor and scream at him and say, it's a yes for me. I tried no and it didn't work. I tried maybe and it didn't work. I tried almost and it didn't work. But look at your neighbor and say, it's a yes for me. I believe I'm going to sing what you really want to hear, but I got to tell somebody how good he's been.

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Scream at them. Tell them you don't know where he brought me from. You don't know where he brought me from.

0: Praise the Lord. Praise the Lord, and welcome to the Sunday School Hour. I am your radio host, Pastor David L. Johnson of New Living Truth Ministries. 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Today's lesson, September the 13th, for Sunday, September the 13th, is entitled, The Folly of Trusting Riches. 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Taken from Psalm 49, 1 through 20. Psalm 49, 1 through 20. The time is unknown. The place is Jerusalem. The golden text, Be not thou afraid when one is made rich, when the glory of his house is increased. Be not thou afraid when one is made rich, when the glory of his house is increased. Fathers, we go into your word today. Speak to us. Bless us by revelation knowledge. We need you. In Jesus' name, amen. Facts of today's lesson, to understand that riches provide false security. Riches provide false security. And it's hard to get people to understand that because we live in a capitalistic American dollar society and people trust in the American dollar sign. Amen. But we must understand that riches provide false security. God does not mind us having riches, but he does not want us trusting in riches. The principle to affirm that trusting in God rather than in riches is wisdom. To affirm that trusting in God rather than in riches is wisdom. An application to challenge the people of God to neither be envious nor trust in riches. Neither to be envious or trust in riches. Let me ask you a question. How do you feel when you drive past million-dollar homes? What is your reaction when you hear of CEOs making tens of millions of dollars? If you're like many, you may feel envious. Psalm 49 helps us think wisely about wealth and riches. Having wealth is not wrong, but trusting in wealth is a problem. Psalm 49, verses 1 and 2. Psalm 49, verses 1 and 2. Hear this, all ye people. Give ear, all ye inhabitants of the world, both low and high, rich and poor together. My mouth shall speak of wisdom, and the meditation of my heart shall be of understanding. I will incline my ear to a parable. I will open my dark saying upon the harp. This is interesting here because the psalmist says, I will teach you upon the harp. We know that a harp produces music. It's something about hearing music. That's how they teach little children. Amen. Sometimes they have little children sing the lesson, especially when they're in kindergarten, first grade. They sing the lesson. They sing to retain more when music is accompanying a principle. Wherefore should I fear in the days of evil, the iniquity of my heels shall compass me about. Psalm 49 begins with the word hear. This was the first word Moses spoke to Korah when he revolted against Moses in Numbers 16 and 8. Here, many years later, the sons of Korah began by summoning anyone in the world who will listen. The sons of Korah wanted as many people as possible to think about their lives and trust the love of God. To emphasize that the message is for everyone, verse 2 uses what's called a merism. A merism, M-E-R-I-S-M, M-E-R-I-S-M. A merism, M-E-R-I-S-M, is a poetic way of referring to everything or everyone by mentioning extremes at either hand, such as from A to Z. That's a merism. Verses 2, first merism, is literally sons of mankind and sons of man, translated as both low and high, and the second merism is rich and poor. Amen. Look at verse 2 of Psalm 49 and 1. Both low and high. Amen. You see that? And rich and poor together. That's what's called a merism. Many Bible scholars see the first merism as conveying the idea of regular people and influential people. It is important that the psalmist said rich and poor because of what is said about wealth. Rich people can learn from the psalm as much as poor people can learn from this psalm. The psalmist's problem was not with wealth, but with seeking security through wealth. And that's what we've been programmed to do in this capitalistic society in which we live in. People have put their love and their trust and their security in wealth. Well, if that wasn't the case, why, when some people lose their wealth, they commit suicide? Why? Because the security is gone. The love of money, not money itself, is the problem. The love of money, not money itself, is the problem. God's wisdom is not an ivory tower reflection, but a practical skill for the daily grind in a fallen world. The psalmist called the contents of the psalm a meditation. The psalmist had been reflecting on God's word and creation. Verse 4 also calls the contents of the psalm a parable or proverb. The latter part called the contents a dark saying or a riddle. Dark saying is another way of saying riddle in the Old Testament. The psalmist referred to the puzzle of life that Psalm 49 disentangles. Life does not always make sense in a fallen world. Sometimes its injustices are enough to drive people to despair. God's truth sustains believers when life does not make sense. That bears repeating. God's truth sustains believers when life does not make sense. Verse 4 closes by saying that the psalm's wisdom was set to music. I mentioned that earlier. God could have delivered his wisdom flatly, but he made it lovely. When life is sad or frustrating, good music can calm the mind and heart. Amen. Verses 5 through 9. Psalm 49, verses 5 through 9. Wherefore should I fear in the days of evil, when the iniquity of my heels shall compass me about? They that trust in their wealth and boast themselves in the multitude of their riches, none of them can by any means redeem his brother, nor give to God a ransom for him. For the redemption of their soul is precious, and it ceaseth forever, that he should still fear forever and not see corruption. Next, the psalmist asks a rhetorical question. Why should he be afraid in difficult times? Verse 5 says that he was surrounded by the guilty deeds of an adversary. The word here, adversary, is a specific word that underlies Jacob's name and implies grabbing at someone's heel. Jacob's heel grabbing was that of a con artist. The psalmist's rivals may have accrued wealth in a way that made the psalmist's life difficult. And let's be honest, that's sometimes that bothers us when we see people accruing wealth, amen, by dishonest gains. We see people accruing wealth by dishonest gains. And you're over here doing it the right way, and you seem to be struggling. But the wisdom says, keep doing it the right way and wait on God to bless. These antagonists related to their ill-gotten riches in two ways, trust and boasting. Amen. They trusted in their riches and they boasted in themselves. Amen. Wealth cannot redeem from death. Money cannot keep one from falling into a pit. The word meaning pit can refer to a trap or disaster, including the ultimate disaster of death and judgment. The focus here is on death and judgment, as indicated by verse 15. By grace through faith, God does what money can never do. Let me say it again. By grace through faith, God does what money can never do. Verses 10 through 13. For he seeth that wise men die, likewise the fool and the brutish person perish. Likewise the fool and the brutish person perish, and leave their wealth to others.
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0: Lack sensitivity. It means to behave like a wild beast. And to be honest with you today, if you would agree with me, some people today act like they were raised in caves. Amen. Insensitive, cruel, and rough. Insensitive, cruel, and rough. In verses 10 through 13, the psalmist turned his attention to the reality that wealth cannot change death. And man, let me say this. This pastor and this psalm is not criticizing wealth, but it's criticizing wealth from the perspective of trusting in wealth. Hence, the name of the lesson is entitled The Folly or the Foolishness of Trusting in Riches. Amen. Everyone dies, the wise, the foolish, and everyone in between. They will enter their afterlife with the same amount of money in hand. None. One of the things that the ancient Egyptians believed, they believed in, you can take something from this life into the afterlife. Amen. And then when they examined, amen, the coffins and the tombs of the ancient Egyptians, they saw wealth still in the tomb. And then also they saw the bones, because many of them they loved pets. Pet was a status symbol in that society. A cat was a status symbol in that society. And they would take that cat, and the cat would be buried, okay, with the deceased. But then when they examined the coffin or the tomb, what did they find? They found all the jewelry, and they found the bones of the cat. Amen. At worst, as Ecclesiastes 6:2 observes, a stranger inherits their wealth. Amen. You're going to leave it to somebody because you're not going to take it with you. Riches and an ability to leave an inheritance can be a gift from God. Amen. A good man leaves an inheritance to his children's children, and the wealth of the sinner is laid up for the just. That's Proverbs 13:22. But the original earners do not know how it will be spent when they are gone. Amen. I had a career in the financial services industry, and I could go over a bunch of cases where money was left to individuals, and it was supposed to be divided among the other siblings, and one took the money and just ran with it, and the other siblings got none. Amen. Though lands are named after them, they will die like animals and be forgotten. Their home will be the grave. No earthly home is forever. What did the Lord teach us through the Apostle Paul? That which we see is temporary. That which we can't see is eternal. Amen. So all around us, when we look, it's temporary. The psalmist's words should change how we view our pursuit of wealth. Everything the boastful amass goes to another. They will find wealth to be fleeting. Their way leads to death. Wisdom says that when God gives me money, I don't find my security in the money or the wealth or the accumulation of wealth, but I find my security in the Lord. Verses 14 and 15. Well, let me read 13 and 14 and 15. This their way is their folly, yet their posterity approve their sayings. Salah. the posterity, those that's the descendants. Amen. Like sheep they are laid in the grave, death will feed on them, and the upright shall have dominion over them in the morning, and their beauty shall consume in the grave from their dwelling. But God will redeem my soul from the power of the grave, for he shall receive me, Selah. We know that the word Selah sometimes means a musical interlude, or sometimes it's a period of time where you think about what you just read. Let me say it again. You think about what you just read. The psalmist compares the rich to sheep. They walk into the cold arms of their shepherd, death. Okay? See, compares the rich to the sheep. They walk into the cold arms of their shepherd, death. Psalm 23 presents the Lord as a kind shepherd, and the alternative is to have death as one's grim shepherd. As dark as this sounds, the psalmist begins to describe the future of repentant believers as a bright morning. When the sun rises after judgment, God's people will reign with him, while the world's elite, who did not know him, follow their shepherd, and that shepherd's name is death. The psalmist describes Sheol as a place of shame and decay for the wicked, not so for those who trust the Lord. The world seeks redemption and riches, but believers receive it freely from God. Redemption, which is too expensive for the wealthy, comes from the riches of God's grace. I told you a few weeks ago on this program that God is filthy rich in grace. Let me say it again. God is filthy rich in grace, just like the world, and they refer to rich people as he or she is filthy rich. God is filthy rich in grace. Hallelujah. You ought to be glad of that. God would take the psalmist instead of letting him be corrupted in Sheol. The verb take is also used in two of the Old Testament most mysterious events. In Genesis 5, as the writer cataloged the deaths that overtook the early human family, Enoch walked with God and God took him. Later in 2 Kings 2 and 3, the prophets trained under Elijah knew that God was going to take Elisha's mentor and God took him. While Old Testament saints did not know as much as the New Testament reveals, they knew that these men were taken to be with God. Perhaps God took these men so that believers would have just enough information to know that God has a good place for them after death. Psalm 73:24 added another detail. God would take him to glory. Everything will be all right, for God will take believers when this life is over. What did the Holy Spirit teach Paul? To be absent from the body is to be present with the Lord. Amen. Verses 16 through 20. Be not thou afraid when one is made rich, when the glory of his house is increased. For when he dieth, he shall carry nothing away. His glory shall not descend after him. For while he lived, he blessed his soul, and men will praise thee when thou doest well to thyself. He shall go to the generation of his fathers. They shall never see light. Man that is in honor and understandeth not is like the beasts that perish. The psalmist returned to his rhetorical question in verse 5. Why should I fear when the success of crooked people causes me pain? The psalmist invited those who believe in the Lord to live fearlessly in the face of the success of the wicked. The psalmist then restated the worldly success of his crooked foes. He listed four elements of their success. They would continue to get rich. Their household would continue to accrue wealth. They would bless themselves, and they would be praised by others. Believers bless the Lord and look to him for blessing. He said again, believers bless the Lord and look to him for blessing. But the crooked bless themselves. Believers praise the Lord, while the crooked seek the praise of men. Amen. Just as a side note here, I knew some guys that played professional sports, played in the NFL, as a matter of fact. And when all when they retired, when all the accolades and all the screaming and hollering and all the pats on the back stopped, these individuals had some mental breakdowns and had to go get counseling. Amen. Because they were used to being applauded. Amen. They were used to people going and doing things for them and saying great things about them. But when the money ran out and all that stopped, it impacted them a great deal mentally. If we focus on seeking the praise of people, we will fail to seek the praise of God. Or the Apostle Paul said, if I seek the praise of men, I am no longer the servant of the Lord Jesus Christ. The psalmist matched the fourfold success of the wicked with their fourfold fate, their fourfold fate. They take nothing with them when they die. They part ways with their precious wealth. They fare the same as their bygone ancestors, and they will dwell far away from God's light. Believers will enjoy an eternal bright morning, while the unrepentant dwell in the darkness. Do you understand that? I want to read 49 and 20 again. Psalm 49 and verse 20 again. Man that is in honor and understandeth not is like the beast that perisheth. Psalm 49:20 offers a general statement about all mankind. When people trust riches instead of the Lord, they will be destroyed. 2 Timothy 3:15 says, this is the goal of Scripture, to make people wise unto trusting the Lord Jesus for salvation. To trust Jesus is not just wisdom, it is eternally significant wisdom. Are you listening to me? It is eternally significant wisdom. They boast themselves in the multitude of their riches. No one has ever seen a hearse hauling a trailer. People cannot take their riches with them when they die. Some people might be buried with portions of treasures, but ultimately their wealth would do them no good when death comes knocking at the door. Great white sharks can measure up to 21 feet long and weigh up to 4,500 pounds. They are the largest predatory fish in the world. These sharks have about 300 two-and-a-half-inch long teeth, which regenerate the entirety of their lives. As you can imagine, great white sharks have few known predators. Orcas or killer whales are the only aquatic animals that dare to attack them. Despite having few aquatic predators, great white sharks are threatened by the fishing industry. Their power is limited. So also is the power of the grave. It appears fearsome, yet God can loosen his people from its hold. Practical points. True wisdom applies to all people, regardless of their financial circumstances. We should care, or we should share our wisdom with others. We should share our wisdom with others. Amen. We've been blessed to be a blessing, not hoard it all up. Amen. We've been blessed to be a blessing. One of the basketball players, when he got his first contract, one of the veterans asked him, how many cars did you buy? And he said, I bought 4 cars. And he asked him, how many can you drive at one time? He said, 1. He said, you ought to get rid of 3 of those cars. Amen. And put some money up for down the road because, amen, you're going to retire or you may get injured and can't play anymore. Wise people should not fear the success of others. Wise people should not fear the success of others. Money cannot deliver from the ultimate unknown in life, which is death. Money cannot deliver from the ultimate unknown in life, which is death. Eventually, death catches up to all people, whether they are righteous or unrighteous. And 6, God will ultimately deliver his people from the grave to be with him. Amen. Hallelujah. That brings us to the end of our lesson. It was entitled, once again, The Folly or the Foolishness of Trusting in Riches. Let me repeat this again. God does not mind us having riches, but he does not want us finding our security in riches. He wants us to find our security in him. God is our fortress. He's our tower, our high tower. He's our fortress, our high tower, and he is our deliverer. Blessed be the name of the Lord Jesus Christ. Hallelujah. This brings us to the end of our program. Thank you for taking time to listen in with us. Once again, I want to invite you to our worship service every Sunday, 11:15, at 37,000 Union Lake Road in Harrison Township, Michigan. Amen. If you do not know Jesus Christ as your personal Savior, I want to take this opportunity to offer Christ to you as Savior. Pray this simple prayer with me. Lord Jesus, I believe. Lord Jesus, I believe that you are the Savior of the world, that you died, you were buried, and you rose again on the third morning. I invite you into my heart. I confess my sins. I invite you into my heart to live. Fill me with the precious spirit of the Holy Spirit. Fill me with the precious gift of the Holy Spirit. I'm sorry. Fill me with the precious gift of the Holy Spirit. Lord Jesus, I thank you for saving me. Hallelujah. My brother, my sister, if that be you who accepted Christ today as your personal Savior, we believe that in a moment you were born again. If you have any questions about you, what you've just done, please feel free to call Pastor David Johnson at 313-646-8644. Pastor David Johnson, 313-646-8644. Until next time, repeat after me, Jesus is Lord. Jesus is Lord. Jesus is Lord.
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0: Well, praise the Lord. Praise the Lord. This is Arneva Moore, your host, with Pastor Elder Elijah Fizer. I want to thank you all for tuning in tonight. And I want to welcome you to Pure Gospel Ministry, Church of God in Christ, where the late Elder Elijah Fizer was the pastor. And you could have heard him every Thursday from 5:30 to 6. 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Again, I want to say again, this is Arneva Moore, and I'm standing in for my father, Elder Elijah Fizer. He transitioned to be with the Lord, and we're celebrating. 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Tonight's broadcast, as I said, will be dedicated to Ella Fizer's memory. I want to say good evening to my husband, James W. Moore Jr. in Florida. I thank you so much for allowing me to come and spend this time with my family. It just means so much to me. And I thank Bishop Cobb and Lady Cobb from Faithway United Ministry here as a support and to bring the word for us tonight. And I want the family to know to continue to be encouraged as Dad had taught us. You know, I love my father very much, and he will sorely be missed for the rest of my life.
1: Yes.
0: No words can express my gratitude to God for allowing me to be a child born to my mother and father. He's a pillar of a man of God, and he's demonstrated and taught us how to live in this life, and I thank you, Dad, for that. Well done, good and faithful servant of God, and in the name of Jesus, you wear your crown, sir.
1: Yes, sir.
0: And sleep well. We will take care of Mom now.
1: Yes.
0: And I love you, my sweet daddy.
1: Thank you.
0: So, also, it's a deep sadness for us. And I want to announce about his arrangements so everyone could maybe come and attend. We'll be celebrating a life, his life, at the visitation. It's O.H. Pie Funeral Home, O.H. Pie 3. Funeral Home, and it's at 17600 Plymouth Road in Detroit, Michigan. That's going to be Friday, April the 10th, from 3 to 8 p.m. Again, the visitation for everyone to come to OH5 Funeral Home on Friday, April the 10th, and the address is 17600 Plymouth Road from 3 to 8. The homegoing services are scheduled to be held at Burning Bush International Church of God in Christ, and that address is 30355 and at Annapolis in Westland, Michigan. And the family hour would be from 10 to 10:30, and the service will start promptly at 10:30 a.m. And that's at Burning Bush International Church of God in Christ on Saturday, April the 11th at 10 a.m. and 10:30, the services will begin. 30355 Annapolis, Westland, Michigan. Again, if you want to call in, please do 313-871-6094. We have a caller on the line. Go ahead, caller.
2: Praise the Lord. Hallelujah.
0: Hallelujah.
2: This
1: This is Evangelist Betty Brown. Woo! Glory to God.
0: Glory.
1: I send my condolences to the family.
2: Yes.
1: I love you all. To Bishop and Lady Cobb. Pastor Sizer.
2: Yes, yes.
1: Was my Monday night prayer partner.
0: All right.
2: Yes, yes.
1: He was my Monday night prayer partner.
2: Yes,
1: today.
2: Yes.
1: We prayed together.
2: Yes.
1: We laughed together. We talked together.
2: Yes.
1: And on Monday night, I look forward to having prayer.
2: Yes.
1: With Pastor Pfeiffer.
2: Yes.
1: So I got a void there for a minute. You know, I get over it by the grace of God.
0: By
1: but I miss
0: grace.
1: My prayer.
0: Amen.
1: That was my Monday night prayer partner.
2: Yes, Lord.
1: He started off Monday, a few Mondays ago, but he couldn't meet me next that Monday night, you know? He had to go someplace else.
0: He had to go.
1: He had a
0: telephone. Yes. All right. Well, God bless you.
1: Thank you, King.
0: God bless you.
1: I just praise God for the love and the peace, because we did prayer together. We did Bible study together.
2: That's right.
1: Prayer on Monday night. Bible study on Wednesday night.
2: Yes.
1: Almighty. We did it with Bishop and Lady Cobb. Him and I held up that prayer meeting for years.
2: All right. Well, we got another call coming in.
1: We was blessed to pray. We still pray.
2: Yes.
1: And he used to always tell us, keep on praying.
0: And we're going to keep on praying, Mother Brown.
1: He used to tell us, when you get off this line, Don't stop praying.
0: Thank you so much.
1: Goes to Mother Pfizer.
0: Yes.
1: With the blood. And I cover all his family, children, and grandchildren.
0: Yes, ma'am.
1: My sister Catherine Taylor and Brother Nathaniel are praying for you all. Stay encouraged. Pick up the line.
0: Yes, we're going to pick up the line. Thank you so much. We got another call in line. Amen. Okay, we're going to talk to you later. Thank you so much, Mother, and we appreciate you, Mother Brown.
2: That praise that's in the background said, Jesus is the light of the world.
0: Amen.
2: God bless you wherever you are listening to this radio broadcast as we give our great honor to our precious brother and father in the Lord. Amen. Pastor Elder Elijah Pfizer. We thank God for the work that he has done. Thank God for Mother Pfizer, who's been by his side. Amen. And carrying on this radio ministry, amen, down through the years. Amen. And what a blessing we have. Well, but bless you, sister. Let's see that. Receive that next caller.
0: Yes, sir. We have another caller on the line. Go ahead, caller.
3: Yeah, this is James Moore from Florida. God
2: Thank
0: amen.
2: Jesus. Hallelujah. Yeah.
3: I'm just calling and saying, give a donor to the Pfizer family. That we know in our heart we're going to miss Reverend Pfizer because he was a good man. He believed in the Bible from Genesis to Revelation. And he always stood up and said, the Bible's right and somebody's wrong.
0: Somebody's wrong.
3: I just want to read a scripture from Psalms 100. Make a joyful noise unto the Lord, O ye gates, O ye land. Serve the Lord with gladness and come unto him in his presence with singing. Knowing ye that the Lord our God is he that maketh us and not we of ourselves. We are his people and his sheep and his pasture. Enter in the gates with thanksgiving and unto the court of praise. Be thankful unto him and bless his name. For the Lord is good. Mercy everlasting, and his truth endures all generations.
2: Say that.
3: I just want to say, Adima, I know you're going through something, but happy, but we know that the Lord got him in his hands.
0: Amen.
3: I just want to keep encouraging Miss Pfizer and all the daughters and everybody. We know what Reverend Pfizer stood for.
0: Yes.
3: He stood for holiness.
2: Yes.
3: You know. And I just want to tell you, give my daughter to the family.
0: Thank you so much, sir. I love you, and I thank you so much for calling in.
3: All right. Love you, too.
0: Love you. All right. Bye. Again, if you want to call in, the phone number is 313-871-6094. And give a word of encouragement for the family, because we lost a great man,
2: yes,
0: of God.
2: Yes.
0: But I know he's present with the Lord. And if I don't stay safe and do right, I want to see my dad again.
2: All right.
0: You know, so he's with Jesus.
2: Yes.
0: And we're going to walk in the light, just like the song is saying. We're going to keep on praising the Lord. Bishop, Lady Card.
2: Amen.
4: Yes, we love Elder Fizer. He was like a father to us and a brother. Amen. He was a committed man to the Lord and to his family. Amen. And he was a person that whoever he met, you had to love him.
2: That's
4: and
2: right.
4: He was such a giving man. And he

0: Amen. But we just praise God. We know that He's with the Lord.
1: Amen.
0: Amen. And we're praying for Mother Pfizer.
2: Yes.
0: We just thank the Lord for her and you know, the many years they were together. I believe 72
1: years. 72
0: years.
1: Right.
0: What a blessing. What a blessing.
1: Amen.
0: Amen. Even for the children, for the daughters and their husbands, the family. What a blessing to even have Him for 92 years. Was such a blessing.
2: 93
0: years.
1: Yeah.
0: 93 years.
2: Yes.
0: Amen. And you know, I love to hear Him preach.
1: Yeah.
0: And I always recall three messages that He preached. One was, if you're gone out of business,
1: take that down.
2: Yes, sir. Take it on down.
0: Another was, let your light shine.
1: Yes.
0: And then another was, God can't use you if you're tired up. The many messages. He was such a blessing, and I thank God for His life, and I just thank the Lord for Him. For the family, we're praying for you all, and we know the Lord is going to help you and strengthen, comfort you, and Mother Pfizer during this time.
1: Amen. Thank you so much. We have another caller on the line. Go ahead, caller.
3: Yes, this is Nathaniel Pfizer.
1: Praise God.
2: Nathaniel.
3: The nephew of Pastor Pfizer.
2: Yes.
3: Just want to say hello to Bishop and Mother. And
2: yes.
3: Basically, little thrown off by this whole thing, but God is still on the throne.
1: That's right.
3: And I just want to say to my cousins and my aunties, God has you.
1: Thank you.
3: And I know it for a fact, because Pastor Pfizer was one of those men that I looked up to, not just as an uncle, but as a man of God.
2: Yes.
3: And watching him being a model of a man of God. When so many fell off, he stayed the course.
1: Yes.
3: Till the end. So I just want to say, cousin, stay prayed up. Stay as a believer, because God got something special for every believer.
1: Yes.
3: So as long as we stay in the Word, God will give you that peace that surpasses all understanding.
2: Yes.
3: I love you all, and just continue to hold on to God's unchanging hand.
1: Amen. Thank you, cousin. I love you too, and I thank you for those encouraging words. It means so much, you know, because I think about how, you know, we have to walk through this life with courage and love for others, and that's what my dad taught us, you know, and walk with purpose. And he showed the love with his actions. You know, he was a man of integrity and had demonstrated how we can love the Lord and do as unto the Lord and obey God's word, and I want to live.
2: That's right.
3: Yes.
2: Yes. Amen.
3: Yes. Amen.
2: Amen. Well, God bless you, Brother Nathaniel. He never came to a prayer meeting and didn't say, pray for my nephew, Nathaniel, and family. Pray for Catherine and family.
1: Yes.
2: Amen. And he was insistent. He said, let's not leave him out. I said, we're not going to leave nobody out.
1: That's right.
2: But I tell you one thing. His desire was that everybody would come in, because it's going to rain.
1: It's going to rain.
2: Hallelujah. Yes. Thank you, Jesus. Amen.
3: I pray that we all be ready.
2: Oh, yes.
1: Ready.
2: Continue to hold on to God's unchanging hand. Let's walk in that light.
1: Amen. That's my Uncle James' son.
2: Yes.
1: My dad's brother.
2: Amen.
3: Yes, he's the last of the uncles, and that's another crushing blow, but God knows.
1: Yes.
2: Oh, yes.
3: God knows.
1: Yes.
3: All right. Y'all hang in there.
1: Amen. Amen, cousin. Thank you. Have a good night. Thank you, Jesus.
2: What a blessing for the presence of the Lord is, even as these are calling in on this evening to remember our precious dear Pastor Elijah Pfizer. And certainly I want you to continue to lift up this family in prayer. Mother Pfizer, amen.
1: Yes,
2: and
1: yes,
2: these five beautiful daughters, amen. Mm-hmm. And the kingdom work that is yet set before them to keep this gospel alive. Mm-hmm. You know one thing? The Bible says, train up a child in the way it should go, so that when it is old, it won't depart from it.
1: Mm-hmm.
2: And I'm thankful, amen, as these daughters have been holding on and lifting up their mother and comforting and encouraging her. And even being in their home, even on the other evening, just seeing God work with them as they labor to hug and love on one another and say, we're going to make it.
1: Yes.
2: And it's always a testing time, but God is able to do it.
1: Yes.
2: Amen. Sister Aniba, I'm going to say it like Brother James said,

0: We love you.
1: Yes, amen. Thank you.
0: Praise God. Yes. Yeah. Amen.
1: You know, Dad wanted us to, you know, be together and no fighting, no arguing over anything. That's take care right. of your mama. You know, and we're going to take care of our mother.
0: Yes.
1: You know, because she's just as much a pillar as he is.
0: That's right.
1: She loved all the children.
0: Oh,
1: she
0: yes.
1: loved on everybody. Right. And I wanted to make an announcement, too, as well. You know, we're going to still have Pfizer Day this year, too, okay?
0: All right.
1: So, June 20th, 26th, come on out to 26233 Lehigh Street. And let's celebrate Elder Elijah Pfizer and Mother Rebecca Pfizer again. Yeah. You know.
0: All right.
1: It's not over yet, right?
2: That's right.
0: And whoever you are listening, make it your business right down that day.
1: Yes.
0: Amen. And let's show up and support the family. Let them know, hey, we standing with y'all. Amen. Because if he not only changed one household, but there's many houses on that block and homes and people all over the state of Michigan and across the country whose lives he has touched, even around the world.
1: Yeah.
0: And I want to praise God, even for those that called in last night from California and were sending their condolences. Sister yeah. Burdell, she was on the prayer line Monday, and she said, I can't believe it. I said, but God is trying to get us all stirred
1: That's
0: up so
1: right.
0: we can go home.
1: That's right.
0: And so I'm excited. Amen. Not that he has left me, but amen. He made the final
1: he
0: call to those daughters and let them know, hey, I love you.
1: Yeah.
0: Amen. I was waiting on my call that morning, but praise be to God, he had another call that came in the midst of it. And God said, it's time for you to come on home. Amen. Bless
1: home.
0: The Lord.
1: Yes, I'll say that number again. You can call in at 313-871-6094 and give your condolences or encouraging words to the family, and you'll be hearing it on air. Call me.
0: That's right.
2: One thing Elder Pfizer always says, you got to be holy. You got to be holy. You got to live right. And he says, stop your lying. Stop your cheating.
0: Oh, yeah. I
2: you
0: know.
2: Got to be holy.
0: I know that's right.
2: He was serious. He was serious about the Lord.
0: That's
2: one thing I could say.
1: Yes.
2: He was serious about the Lord. He was serious about living right. I remember a few years back, and he wanted to be rebaptized.
0: That's right.
1: Yes. Amen.
0: I was there.
2: And he said,
0: yes.
2: I want to make sure, Bishop. I want to make
0: that's
2: sure.
0: Right.
2: You know, and so it was just such so beautiful. We just loved him so much.
1: That touched my heart when he did that. I was like, okay, Dad.
2: Yeah. Yes.
0: That's right.
1: We're going to do this, and we're here for you.
0: Yes. That's right.
1: Amen.
0: Yes.
1: I want to thank Faithway United Ministry. You can visit them at 5047 Shane Avenue. They have prayer line, like Bishop said.
0: Yes.
1: And they have Bible study on Wednesdays and prayer line on Mondays.
0: That's right.
1: So on Zoom, you have that number? Yeah, I have the number. So, and also we want to give a shout out to all the people who have shown us love and came by the house and encouraged us. Thank you so much.
0: Yes.
1: Greater Rock of Ages, Church of God in
0: yes.
1: Christ at 9804 Connor, Pastor Elder Samuel Peterson and his
0: yes.
1: wife, the lovely Lady Vivian. I thank you
0: Man.
1: Guys. The St. Mark Missionary Baptist
0: yes,
1: Church.
0: Yes, sir.
1: 3860 Inkster Road. Reverend Dr. Alfred Sample.
0: Yes,
1: good thank you so much. And especially my special cousin, Evangelist Regina Brown in the 911 Ministry.
0: On, say it.
1: I love you, cousin. I have a caller. Go ahead, caller.
3: Good evening. This is sister and brother Anderson Eddie Wade. People calling in to give some
0: praise. God bless. Amen.
3: Thank God so much for you all, for Bishop Cobb.
0: Yes.
3: For Cobb and for the daughters that he loved so dearly.
0: Yes.
3: We just were tuning in, listening to him tonight, and we got the news that way, and we're devastated on one hand for who he left behind. But
0: oh, yes.
3: Rejoicing because we know he is with the Lord.
1: Amen.
3: He's where we desire to be.
0: Yes.
3: It's still never easy to lose someone so powerful. And he was such a wonderful man of God.
1: Yeah.
3: So wonderful. And so tell him, you have the heart of a pastor. He just had
0: yes.
3: a wonderful heart of soul. A loving man. And our heart prayers are with Paul. He will be sorely missed, but
0: yes.
3: I know he's happy where he is.
0: Yes.
3: I know his wife, I know she's going to miss him, but
0: thank you, Jesus.
3: thank God we will all be together.
2: Yes.
3: After a while. And just know we'll be praying for you, holding you up.
1: Amen.
0: Amen.
1: Thank you so much.
4: Praise the Lord. This is her husband.
0: All right.
4: Eddie Wade Jr.
0: Yes. God bless you, brother.
1: Praise God.
4: We just want to give our condolences to Mother Pfizer and the entire Pfizer family. We want to tune in to him to hear what he had to say tonight, and we don't even know when he went on to be with the Lord, but we are shocked, and you know he's with the Lord, and he's waiting for the rest of I assure you, we love as a family, we love you all for the radio ministry, love him, and we just keep everyone in prayer, and look forward to a much better day. We all go to see our Lord and Savior, Jesus Christ, and Pastor Pfizer once again. God bless you all. Praise him.
0: Amen.
1: Praise the Lord. Thank you.
3: We love you. God bless.
1: We love you, too. Thank you for calling.
0: Love you more.
1: So visitation again is at OH Pie Funeral Home for Elder Elijah Pfizer. That'll be Friday, April the 10th. The address is 17600 Plymouth Road. And it's from 3 to 8 p.m. on Friday, April the 10th.
0: Yes.
1: The homegoing services will be at Burning Bush International Church of God in Christ.
0: Yes.
1: And that address is 30355 Annapolis in Westland, Michigan. That's with Bishop Shelby.
0: Yes.
1: And Lady Shelby.
0: Thank you, Jesus.
1: And I thank them for their support to us. And it's so much appreciated. Burning Bush, you got it. You got it. International Church of God in Christ, thank you so much.
0: Praise God. What a glorious day. This is the day, amen, that the Lord has made. And the Bible still tells us to rejoice and be glad in it. And those of you that have tuned in for the first time, don't let this be your last time.
1: Amen, amen.
0: We thank God for this radio station that allows and affords us the opportunity to carry on this radio ministry work. Amen. And as we come invited into your homes, you have to be the one to open the door. You know, Jesus said that in Revelations 5 and 20, I believe. He said, behold, I stand at the door and knock. If any man would open up the door, I'd come in and sup with him and he with me. And tonight, he's knocking at somebody's door.
1: Yeah.
0: He's waiting on you to open the door and say, welcome into my heart. Welcome into my home.
1: Yeah.
0: Lord, I know you're able to fix whatever is wrong here. And I want to encourage you tonight that because this broadcast is going on so many years, amen, for several decades, amen, how the Lord has blessed this ministry to continue to go forth. And his desire was to keep it going even if the Lord were to call him home. And so as has been announced, each week we'll be on this broadcast,
1: yes,
0: amen, and the sisters, the daughters and the praise ministry of God will continue, amen, for the labor has not been in vain.
1: Amen.
0: And your support is vital, amen,
1: yes,
0: to continuing it going on. Amen. And you can send that they'll be making that acknowledgement of the place where you can send your acknowledgement. Amen. Amen. We're still using that P.O. box. It will be announced later on. Amen. And I'm praising God and looking for you. Amen.
1: Yes.
0: Amen.
1: We have another caller. Okay, go ahead, caller. We have a caller on the line.
5: Hello, this is Santa, Elijah's granddaughter.
0: All right.
5: And my sister Tiffany, parents.
1: Oh.
0: Thank you, Jesus.
1: Yes, go ahead.
5: I was just calling to say a little message that I was told to say. I'm not sure how to say it, but I'm going to do the best that I can. I was told, as I was growing up with my grandfather, he always told us to be ready.
0: That's right.
5: He said, always be prepared, always be ready, no matter what. And he installed that into us as kids, as an adult, up to the day that he left. My granddad was probably, I would say, one of the purest men I've ever known that has always done right. I've never seen any other side. But the message was, is to be ready.
0: Mm-hmm.
5: Get ready. And I believe that he's preparing us, and he has done a great job for us, and we should know what to do at all times.
1: Amen.
0: Amen.
1: Thank you so much for that message. I love you, baby. That's my baby girl, Fanta.
0: All
1: And Tiffany is on the line, too. Thank you so much. You have another caller?
6: Love you.
1: Love you, too. Thank you so much.
6: Bye-bye.
1: Bye-bye.
0: Well, I'm excited about, amen, us getting together to keep this ministry alive. Amen. And so as we look forward to the upcoming days, if you're not saved even tonight,
1: amen,
0: I want you to know it's not too late.
1: It's not too late.
0: You can hear this voice still coming over the airway, and our time is just about out on this evening. And somebody may say, well, what was the message? Well, the message is you better come on to Jesus. He said, the day that you hear my voice, heart, not your heart.
1: Yes.
0: Amen. And there are so many people out there sitting around saying, I'm going to come when this happens or that happens. Well, you keep on waiting for something to happen.
1: Yes.
0: And he's going to come, and it's going to be too late.
1: Mm-hmm.
0: But I'm grateful, amen, that God has a way of waking us up.
1: Yes.
0: Amen. When you look around one of these mornings, and all of us will be gone.
1: Yes.
0: You're going to say, who can I go to? Well, you got time to go to the Lord. Praise the Lord.
1: Praise the Lord.
0: God bless. God bless. Amen.
2: Amen. Yes. Well, we praise the Lord. We thank and praise God. Amen. For this time, even to celebrate our elder, amen, who is just such a blessing and example in all of our lives. And
0: truly,
2: as we said, we are holding up the Pfizer family.
0: Yes.
2: Amen. Mother Rebecca Pfizer and Geneva, Arneva, Rosalind, Sharon, and Lisa, and husbands and children.
0: Yes.
2: Amen. At this time. God bless you all. This
0: praise
2: evening.
0: God. God Amen. Bless you. Well, thank you, Jesus.
1: Yes, praise God. We love you, Daddy, and we're going to so miss you. And I'll do my best to keep the ministry going on, you know, and honor your presence that you had here. And I know you're with Jesus, and I thank God for you introducing Jesus to me.
0: Amen.
2: Amen. And it's the reason he called it pure gospel
1: pure
2: ministry.
0: That's right. Yes. That's
2: Amen.
0: Right.
2: Amen.
0: Amen. God bless you till next time. Pray for us everywhere.
1: Next Thursday, 5:30 to 6. WMKM 1440. Tell me.

for me. Sometimes I get desperate and I say like this, I say, Lord, fix it for me. Anybody know that only God can do it? Oh, fix it for me.

0: Come on, if you got resurrection power on the inside of you, you got to make a bigger noise than that, I think. God tells Moses, take these people and go here. And I love Moses' response in Exodus 33. He said, there's just no way we're going to go, God, unless your presence goes with us. He understood that in the presence of God is fullness of joy, is strength for the journey that God had just asked him to go on. And I realize sometimes in church it's great to get under the shower of his presence, but I don't want to leave this place without his presence going with us. I need his presence Monday morning. I need his presence Tuesday on the 75-85 freeway. And God responds and says, I will personally go with you. And our prayer this morning needs to be, God, let your presence so consume us that we walk in it daily. Not just on Sunday, not just enough to get through today, but the overflow of your presence. Thank you, Jesus. Can we just lift our voices, lift our hands, and just tell him, I need your presence, Lord.
1: Let's sing this out together this morning.
2: Who is like you, Lord, in all the earth?

desire your presence, Lord. We're not here just for a service or just to sing songs, God. We're here to seek your face, the living God, the one true living God. Come on, you're the desire of our hearts, oh Lord. Let's sing it together.

in fairy tales. I guess I've outgrown them, but that doesn't mean that I don't believe that there's something bigger than me. 'Cause I've seen it in a hospital room when the doctor said sorry. There's nothing more we can do. Well, it wasn't through. I've never seen a pot of gold at the end of the rainbow, but I've got a promise I can hold.

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While I'm waiting, I'll be worshiping. While I'm waiting, I'll be praising. While I'm waiting, I'll be praising. While I'm waiting, I'll be praising.

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1: 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I was waiting for the intro. But anyways, we just thank God for the opportunity to just to come and share. 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
2: The moment we've all been waiting for. In need of healing. In need of deliverance. In need of breakthrough. In need of a word from the Lord. Well, your time has arrived. It's time to receive your empowerment. It's time to receive a touch from Jesus. It's 7 o'clock, and it's time for Touching Lives with Jesus with Jennifer West. The next few moments are guaranteed to be pivotal in your spiritual walk and development, in your pursuit of better living. So prepare yourself as Jennifer West ushers you into a worship and teaching atmosphere with the King of Kings and the Lord of Lords.
1: Oh, taste and see that the Lord is good. Blessed is the man that walketh in him. God, we bless you. We've tasted and we have experienced your goodness, your mercy, your grace. We have experienced your power, your might, your strength, your wisdom and knowledge and your understanding, and we honor you on today. So, God, we pray that you would bless this broadcast and those that are listening. God, we pray that every need is met. We're praying that bodies are healed. We're praying that minds and hearts are regulated. In the matchless name of Jesus, God, breathe on us. Breathe on us the Ruach of God. Heal our bodies and our minds. God, the world is going in such a vast direction, and God, we understand the end times are here. Help us to navigate through these end times as we depend on you, as we count on you, as we believe in you and have faith in you. In the name of Jesus, God, we pray in Jesus' name that you would just continue to undergird, lead, guide, and direct us. Is our prayer in Jesus' name. Amen and amen. We're honoring God on today. And we're honoring him for his goodness and his grace and for his protection. We're honoring him for his keeping power. We're honoring him for his goodness and his mercy. God is so good to us, and we honor him every day. Every day, like the song said, the old song, we don't hear it too often now, but it says, every day with Jesus is sweeter than the day before. People of God, I want to encourage you. For you to really understand and experience the sweetness of God. And the sweetness of God is not always you getting what you want, or the sweetness is that you feeling on top of the world, and the sweetness is that you get everything that you desire. But the sweetness is just the power and the mercy and the grace of God that he extends to us. A sunrise, a sunset, clouds in the sky, grass growing, trees blooming, flowers blooming. Those are the things that we look at. You hear it in Psalms 19. He said the creation, it honors God. It blesses God. And the people of God, we also are to bless and honor him in the name of Jesus. Listen, we want to thank you for tuning in to this broadcast, and we want to also encourage you to send a love offering of any size to Touching Lives for Jesus Ministries. Our cash app is $LULIE52. That's Luli 52. Jennifer West will pop up. And we want you to send a donation because this is the time in the season where a lot of people are out and they're doing a lot of different things. And sometimes they're not even listening to the broadcast. But yet and still, we're here faithfully. And we really need your support. And the Bible says, ask and it shall be given. Seek and ye shall find. Knock and the door shall be open. And we're asking you. He said, we have not because we ask not. That's in James. And so our desire is for you to support this ministry. We've been on here since 2010. And I'm telling you, that is a blessing. And so it's your support and your prayers that keep this broadcast alive and functioning. And so we just want you to just be able to bless this broadcast, you know, with your financial support. We want to give some shout outs to Pastor Regina Reed, also to Bishop Yancey. We bless you in the name of Jesus. Pastor Trimble and your beautiful wife, Sister Wanda. Also to the Curitans, also to Dr. Angela Clark over there at Omega, Alpha and Omega Holiness Church. We bless you in the name of Jesus. Hey, Kim, we bless you in Jesus' name. For you all that don't know, Kim is my former student. She did her student teaching under me some years ago. She's on her way to retirement, but she's such a sweet young lady. She listens to the broadcast all the time. Hey, Sister Keisha, we bless you in the name of Jesus. Listen, we want to invite you to the Touchy Lives for Jesus International Ministries. And we are located at 2913 Ashland Street on the east side of Detroit. Every Sunday morning, 10 a.m. is our morning worship. Then we come on Facebook Live in that physical location at 11 a.m. Walking in the Word Bible study is on Wednesday, and we have an awesome and incredible Bible study. And I'm saying that because the members are able to ask questions based on the they get to ask questions based on the lesson, and then the lesson opens up and it just blossoms into other areas of their life, and many of their questions are being asked. So we want you to experience the touch and worship with us at the Touching Lives for Jesus International Ministries Church. Again, our location is 2913 Ashland Street on the east side of Detroit. Listen, and by way of announcement, we want to invite you to the Apostle Kellum Leadership Conference. That's going to be Saturday, June the 13th at 10 a.m. to 3 o'clock p.m. The host is Overseer Rita Liggins. The name of the church is New Love Temple Worship Center. Their address is 728 Connors. And I will be one of the speakers along with three other speakers, which is Pastor Frederick Fletcher and also Pastor Andrew Griffin and Prophetess Bishop Clark. And we want you to come. The donation or the registration is $20, and it's going to be powerful. I'm doing the presentation on what lurks in the church. There's a lot of spirits that lurk in the church, and we just want to inform you so that you can be empowered, not only for pastors and leaders, but also for those that are in congregations and different fellowships. We want to be able to empower you with information so that you can recognize these different spirits when they appear, and you'll know how to pray and know how to pull down the strongholds in Jesus' name. And so, again, that's going to be Saturday. Write that date down. Saturday, June the 13th, from 10 a.m. to 3 o'clock p.m. They will have refreshments. They will have breaks and whatnot. But the word will be going forth in power and in demonstration. And we want you to come and just be a part of this great fellowship. Because really, people of God, during these end times, it is really time for us to grab hold to the Word of God. And the teaching is really, really important. Not that praise and worship is not, but we need to be taught. And the Bible says that my people perish for a lack of knowledge. And what you don't know, it really can hurt you. When I was teaching, I had this huge sign in my classroom on the wall, and it says, if you think that education is expensive, try ignorance, because it will cost you. It will cost you more. So we want you to sign up for these classes, and her Cash App is Rita Liggins. And you should see her picture when it comes up. And you can go on Facebook and go under Rita Liggins, and it will give you all the information. That's the best thing to do, is to go on Facebook and get all that information so that you will be correctly informed, you know, and that you will send it to the right place. And so I'm going to ask this very fine engineer of mine, if for today, if you can find Total Praise by Richard Smallwood, and then we will allow that music to minister to you, and then we will come back with a brief word from the Word of God to encourage you. Hey, Mother Harrell and Mother Leslie, you know I can't forget you. I just love you two ladies. You all are such a blessing to me. These are older women in their churches, Ark of Deliverance, and they've been listening to me for years. So we want this song to bless you in Jesus' name.

You are the source of my strength. You are the strength of my life. Total praise. Is your life a total praise to God? I said a total praise. I didn't say perfect. I said a total praise. Does your life exemplify the Lord Jesus Christ? It needs to be done on a daily basis. Listen, we want to encourage you in the word of the Lord on today. This would be like a spinoff from Mother's Day. In the sense, we talked about on Mother's Day, mothers being on a mission. And we don't omit the men. We just had the emphasis on Mother's Day. And we want you to understand that everybody has a mission. You are here on earth. You have a particular gift, calling, ministry, skills, talents that God has deposited on the inside of you. Your responsibility is to find out what it is, cultivate it, so that you can fulfill God's plan and purpose for your life. A mission is a sending. S-E-N, not the lady's name, Cindy. It's sending. S-E-N-D-I-N-G. It's a sending. It is you are a person going forth and being sent for a specific duty, for a specific goal. And when you really listen to and finish reading the definition, you'll find out it also means that you have such a strong conviction about this mission that nothing or no one will be able to stop you. It is actually a calling. And we know about the missionaries that were sent out to other countries a long time ago. And we have evangelists who do evangelistic work, and they are trying to prep and encourage people to give their life to God. But each one of us, we have a mission. And we need to understand that this mission, it needs to be intentional, and it needs to be, listen to me, it needs to be done with enthusiasm and with excitement. And when you do those things for God in that kind of vernacular, then you will find your strength and your energy. You will produce what it is that God wants you to have produced in your life. And if we think about some of the mothers and some of the men who actually had an understanding of a mission, Hannah was on a mission. She did not have any children. She was the first and priority wife, but she had another adversary, if you will, because her husband had another wife. And she looked at her, the other wife, Penea. She looked at Hannah. She was always bullying her and just attacking her. And instead of Hannah getting an attitude and getting mad, she went to the temple. She was praying and crying out to God, asking God for a manservant, asking God for a child. Listen, when you have a mission, nothing and nobody can stop you. Excuse me. She had a focus on what she wanted. She was so intense about having a child and praying and seeking God, praying and seeking God, praying and seeking God. We can't give God a 5-minute prayer and then we want millions and millions and millions of evidence that we've prayed. We want something real quick, and we want it instantly, and we want it fast. Sometimes you gotta wait. You got to wait on whatever it is that you're praying for. This woman, she was so intense about praying to God that Eli, the priest, thought that she was drunk. And her thing was that, I am not drunk. When you start praying and seeking God, people going to see you in a different light. They're going to have some thoughts about you that's totally different from your demeanor, because this is what they're thinking. But they don't know you connect, that you are hooked to God and you are desiring God to answer your prayer and for him to do everything that you've asked him and laid at his feet, because you know that he's going to ask you. You just don't know when, but you know that it's going to be answered. You're on a mission. Don't

He gave him back to God. That thing that you need to have God birth in you, Asha, you need to give it back to God. Give it back to God. Yeah, we know you 21 plus. We know that you are highly educated. We know that you have had some history. We know that you are smart and there's some things that you're working on that make you almost borderline brilliant. But when you give that thing back to God, it will be blessed. It will be successful. It will be powerful. It will be anointed. So what do you have to give? What are you going to place back into God's hand for him to bless it, for him to increase it, for him to strengthen it, for him to cause it to become a true reality? What thing can you give him that you can, that he will allow you to execute? What can you give him that will be a blessing to someone else? You should understand you are on a mission. And this mission is not just a one-time thing. It's also a part of your progression in life. When I was looking at this, God brought to my attention, and it was interesting, that he would mention Lot's wife. And I said, well, God, she was a mother. She had children. But the thing about it is that they had already been warned about Sodom and Gomorrah and its destruction. And when she came out of that city knowing that there was some situations and circumstances that God had already warned them about to not look back. And so she ended up, you know the story, she looked back and she turned into a pillar of salt. Once you are on a mission, something that has been given to you and the instructions is there for you to follow, and you don't follow those you don't follow those instructions because you want to do you. You don't want to follow those instructions because you got a better idea. You don't follow those instructions because you want to add a little bit of this. You don't want to follow those instructions because you want to add a little bit of that. And all in the process of you adding this, that, and another, you're messing up not only the entire equation, you're messing up the entire recipe that would be fruitful and bring forth life in your life so that you could carry on and continue what it is that God has put inside of you. And it's interesting that the scripture says, remember Lot's wife. In other words, when you get ready to make some decisions based on information that has been given to you that's detrimental to you, remember her. Because she had a special place in the scripture, based on her disobedience. See, God, he always warns us. The scriptures are full of warning, preparation, training, miracles, signs and wonders. And we always love the signs and wonders. But we have to look at the fact that there are things that are happening even in our earth now where things are happening on such a rampant scale at such a fast pace. And God is speaking to us and we still have people that's still trying to put their two cents in. Everybody is saying, well, I don't think God, he would do that. I don't think he feels like that. But what does the Bible say about what God feels or what he thinks about it? Because God is not going to change his word to fit our program. We've got it mixed up. Everything that he has already put in motion will stay in motion. He said that heaven and earth would pass away, but his word will never, ever pass away. That tells you something. So we're not going to be able to flutter our eyes and give him a sad story when his word is already standing tall. His word is already full of power. His word is already filled with life. His word is already filled with reasoning. His word is already filled with achievements. His words is already filled with accomplishments. His word is filled with spirit. It's filled with life. It's filled with the life of God.

You have a mission. You've got to fulfill God's plan and mission for your life. We all have to stand before God, and we have to give an account for all the deeds and the deeds that we've done in our bodies. And now everybody, you know, a lot of times when you say that, they want to say, oh, you know what, I don't have sex like I used to. And we know all, you know, about sexual immorality. We know that that's not good. We know about sexual perversion. We know that that's not good. But what about the sins that you omit, the ones that you don't do, the thing that God called you to do and you did not do it? It had nothing to do with your income. It didn't have nothing to do with your swag, your personality. It had nothing to do with your hair color, how tall you were, nothing to do with your social economical status. It had to do with what God said. Listen, this is what I'm putting in you. This is what I need you to cultivate. This is what I need you to allow to grow and to develop. These are the things that I put in you so that these other people that you meet down the road, in your family, at your job, when you speak to them, or when they confide in you, or when they ask you questions, everything that I already put in you is already there for you to pour into them. Listen to me. You cannot pour empty. You cannot pour out something that's not in you. That's why the presence of God, it represents oil. And when you carry him, make sure you carry him well. Because there's time you're going to have to pour out. You got to sacrifice and give, even when it's just a little bit. The feeding of the 5,000, that 2 fish and 5 loaves of bread, fed all them people. Why? Because little is much when God is in it. If you look at what you have and you give it to God and let him bless it, he will multiply and give the increase. Find out what your mission is. Some of you are called, and everybody is not standing behind the pulpit. There's other gifts and callings. Read 1 Corinthians 12. It talks about all of the spiritual gifts, and it talks about the administration of those gifts. But the most important thing is for that gift to operate right and effectively, that it has to be done in 1 Corinthians 13, which is the love chapter. Because if it's not executed in love, then it will not have the right effect. Find out what your mission is. Find out what your calling is. And once you find out what it is, then begin to develop it. Sit and pray and lay before God and let him pour into you. Every time you sit in God's presence and you don't open your mouth, let's say after you praise and worship him, after you read your scripture, and if you just sit there and don't say anything, he begins to pour himself into you. The Bible says, is what? Matthew 6:63. The words that I speak to you, they are spirit and they are life. They are life. They are life. The song says, I got the life of God in me. I got his life, his nature, and his ability. It comes through his word. And as you start developing him more on the inside of you, he begins to grow. He begins to grow. That's the level of your anointing, the level of wisdom, knowledge, and understanding of God. And then you'll be able to, you're studying rather, to show yourself to approved of God. A workman that needeth not be ashamed, rightly dividing the word of truth. So you're not going by your feelings. You're going by what the word of God says. And the word of God is strengthening and it's cultivating your mission, your call, your birthing. In Jesus' name. Father God, we thank you for

this time, and we thank you for this fellowship. We pray that you would bless this message you're sealing in their heart. Detroit, prophesy to your day and be blessed. Pray God's vision for your life.

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3: Welcome, listeners, and happy Thanksgiving. Our topic today is Black Men Give Thanks in Word and Song. You'll be hearing from several young black males across the nation offering Thanksgiving, including a 20-year-old who was recently elected to the city council in his suburban Michigan town. He is the youngest city council member at the age of 20. These testimonies of praise will be interspersed with music of thanksgiving. The Bible says in Psalms 107, verse 1, "Oh, give thanks unto the Lord, for he is good, and his mercy endureth forever." And James 1:17 declares, "Every good and perfect gift is from above." And I'm adding, including his grace and mercy.
4: Your grace and mercy brought me through. I'm living.

0: name is Thomas. I'm 18 years old from Hendersonville, Tennessee. I'm a first-year college student, and what I am most thankful for is my family, who I love, my God, who I praise, and my work, and my friends, and most of all, I'm thankful for having a roof over my head and a place to call home, because many people today don't have a home or a place they can go to for refuge or things that they need. This is Sheldon Thomas. I'm 18 years old, a first-year college student, and that is what I'm thankful for.
1: Hello, this is Jewel Jones. I'm a junior at the University of Michigan Dearborn, studying political science and finance. I also happen to be the youngest elected official in the city of Inkster, Michigan, at 20 years old. I wanted to check in today to let everyone know that I was thankful for life and everything in it, and everyone in it. I want to pray that you all had a very safe and blessed Thanksgiving. Enjoy your families, enjoy your friends, and definitely enjoy the food. Once again, this is Councilman Jones from Inkster, Michigan. Remember, if you can dream it, you can do it. The world is yours, my brothers and sisters. Stay blessed.

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1: Good morning. My name is Sherrod Hooper. I'm a 35-year-old special education teacher and brand promoter for Thrive by Lavelle from Dallas, Texas, currently living in Houston, Texas. I attended Texas A&M University and Prairie View A&M University for a master's in education administration. I'm also a member of Kappa Alpha Phi Fraternity Incorporated. There are many things that I am thankful for, not just during the holiday season, but every day that I'm blessed to wake up and see a new day. Each day is another opportunity to be a better me. And each day is an opportunity, I feel, to make a

0: my family is deeply rooted in education. My mother has been a teacher and principal. My sister has been a teacher and is currently an assistant principal. My grandmother has also been a teacher for many years. And one thing that my grandmother always used to tell me is, the more you read, the more you know. The less you read, the less you know. Life is full of opportunities, and a strong educational foundation is an avenue to obtain all goals and dreams. So I would like to say that I am thankful for my family foundation, love, and inspiration to never limit my life and always inspire myself to achieve greatness. Again, my name is Sherrod Hooper. I'm a special education teacher and brand promoter for Thrive by Lavelle, living in Houston, Texas. And I appreciate your time. Thank you.
1: My name is Daniel Owusu. I currently reside in New York City. I'm a retired basketball player. Played in Australia and France and Ghana. I'm currently a teacher at Richmond Fine School. I have a thankful testimony of I thank God for giving me the ability to do what I've done over the years. I thank God for His grace and mercy for everything He's done for me in my life. You know, I came from a good home, but I had bad influences around me. Almost died. I was hanging with the wrong crowd, but He reeled me back in. And now I can say that I'm a child of God because His word is powerful. I also want to thank God for my support system. And without my support system, meaning my mom and dad and, you know, my family, my sisters, all my siblings, all my relatives, if I didn't have them, I wouldn't be talking to you. I wouldn't be talking on the air today. So that's my testimony. And I wish everyone a happy Thanksgiving. Again, my name is Daniel Owusu. I reside in New York City, retired basketball player, currently a teacher at Richmond Pond. Thank you and God bless.
2: Hello and good evening. My name is Kiwan Banks. I'm a preacher, musician, and comedian out of Detroit, Michigan. I'm also an engineer at AM 1440 WMKM Radio. I'm also the piano coach and instructor for Kingdom Keys Music Piano Courses. I'm also the founder and CEO of Blueprint Media, discussing what I am most thankful for. And there are many things that come to mind and a lot that I could talk about. And it, truth be told, it would take me hours and hours and hours just to try to cover some of the basic things that I am really thankful for. But to really sum things up, I'm really thankful for a mind and a heart to serve God. In this time and in this world that we live in, there's so much chaos and so many damnable things that are going on that people have lost their heart for God. And I'm thankful to even have a mind to want to serve Him and to want to please Him with my life and even in the gifts and the talents and the businesses that He has given me. That's why I've dedicated everything back over to Him. And I have watched God single-handedly continue to grow and bless the businesses that He's given me. I'm thankful for life. I'm thankful for the fact that I'm here today. I don't take that for granted. I've gone to many funerals of my friends and loved ones that were my age, even younger than me, some even older than me. And so I am really grateful for the fact that I am even here right now, be able to take in this moment. I'm thankful for the connections that He's given me. I'm thankful for the doors that He's opened. It's really a lot that I can go into saying that to be thankful. But look, I'm just thank God that He is in my life, that He is the author and the finisher of my faith. I don't take anything for granted. Anything that God has blessed me with as far as prosperity, as far as wisdom, I don't take that for myself. Because I know that at any moment He could take it off of me and give it to somebody else. And so I say the same to you, to make sure you embrace and become grateful for the things that God has given you. Whether it seems small in your eyes or big, it does not matter. Somebody wish they had what you have. And some say, well, my situation

situation is so despondent and so disgusting that nobody want to be in my situation. Well, let me tell you something. There's a God who died so that you can have a better life. The greatest gift of all is the gift that God sent to this earth, and that's the gift of his son, Jesus. Accepting him is the greatest decision that you'll ever make in your life. And I'm thankful that I made that decision for myself. So once again, my name is Kiwan Banks, here out of Detroit, Michigan, 22 years old, and I have a mind and a heart and a zeal to serve God. I'm also thankful for Miss Jacqueline Galloway Blake, who I affectionately call Mama Blake, for giving me this opportunity to talk for a few moments and share what I am most thankful for and grateful for. God bless you, family. 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

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Hallelujah.

thank you to our guests who expressed thanksgiving in word and song. And to our listeners, happy Thanksgiving. And in closing, here's a verse from Psalm 95. Oh, come, let us sing unto the Lord. Let us make a joyful noise to the rock of our salvation. Let us come before his presence with thanksgiving and make a joyful noise unto him with psalms. For the Lord is a great God and a great King above all gods. Thank God and happy Thanksgiving to all.

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1: And Sister Rhoda G. Hello, my family in Christ the world. I pray all is well with everyone and that this broadcast tonight will give you the encouragement and hope that you need in our Lord and Savior, Jesus Christ. Amen. Well, Minister Norris G., it is such a blessing to be here with you on another fine Thursday night, and I just want to thank the Lord for bringing us together again one more time. Amen.
0: Amen. But as always, before we go into this broadcast, we would first like to have a word of prayer. Our Heavenly Father, we thank you for waking us up this morning, clothing us in our right mind. Lord, we thank you for your goodness, and we thank you for your mercy. Lord, you know the need of thy people tonight. Lord Jesus, if there is anyone that is sick and afflicted on this evening, Lord, we ask that you would touch them and make a way for them, Lord. We know that you know every need of thy people. If there's someone out there who's unemployed, Lord, we know that you are hiring full time. And Lord, we are trusting in you this evening that you would touch and help the people everywhere. And Lord, we ask that you would open up the hearts and open up the minds of thy people to receive your word, O God. All these blessings we ask in the name of the Father and of the Son and of the Holy Spirit. In Jesus' name, we pray. And let everybody say,
1: Amen. Amen. Thank you, Jesus. Amen.
0: Praise the Lord. And at this time, we would like to acknowledge all those who have lost a loved one on tonight. We lost an all-time martial art great on last week, Chuck Norris. Praise the Lord. And I know a lot of you all remember Chuck Norris in Enter the Dragon with Bruce Lee. You know, since then they gave Bruce Lee's movies a lot of, you know, different names, but I remember Enter the Dragon and Return of the Dragon. And back in the 70s, I was somewhat of a martial artist myself. So our prayers are going out to Chuck Norris's family. And we're also praying for the Robinson family in the loss of Isaiah Alexander Robinson Jr. And we are praying with all those who have lost a loved one. We are praying for you. Did you know anyone else?
1: And we're also praying for Lieutenant Poindexter, sister Karen.
0: And we're praying out to Karen's family also. Yes. And at this time, we would like to have a moment of silence.